Okay, well, I'll tell you this, though. The Red Sox starting pitching neutralized the Yankees' offense. It was, they got to the bullpen. Give a lot of credit to the bullpen doing the job now for the Rays after Rasmussen dealt in game one.

0: Next in the Baseball Tonight post-game show, our game flow. The Rays do what they do best, making it tough on an ace like Cam Schlittler. We got highlights on deck. 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
0: Jim Basquiat back on the Baseball Tonight post-game show on the heels of Game 2 Yankees-Rays from Tropicana Field. The Yankees won a hit in that 1-0 loss in the series opener, but had to feel good because they had their ace, Cam Schlittler, the odds-on favorite for Cy Young in the American League, on the bump in Mound 2. 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Opposing Schlittler, Freddy Peralta, and he had an 8-pitch, 1-2-3 first inning for the home.

0: And that's followed by the Brewers and Padres. Milwaukee looks to wrap the series in three, but this time it's from Petco Park. Dustin May, Nick Pivetta, your starters. Milwaukee coming off that dramatic Jackson Chourio walk-off winner in game two. Our coverage comes your way at 9 Eastern. Boog Schaube, Doug Glanville on the call. These two franchises have never won the World Series, just like the Rays, who get a 5-2 win in game two, go up on the Yankees 2-0. Again, our next broadcast is game three for the Dodgers and Braves tomorrow, 5:30 Eastern. Coming up next, it's game night for producer Taras Lejeski, technical director Camilo Ortiz, as well as Mike Cousins, Eduardo Perez, Tim Kirkshin, Jorge Castillo, and Mike Martino. I'm Jim Baskwell. 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
1: This week's Fox Brothers Piggly Wiggly High School Athlete of the Week is Alex David of Watertown High School. Alex plays football, basketball, and baseball for the Goslings. One of the best things he says he's learned participating in high school sports is if things aren't going right, always try your best and never quit. And his favorite high school moment is catching a game-winning touchdown pass his sophomore year. Congratulations to Alex David of Watertown. He's this week's Fox Brothers Piggly Wiggly High School Athlete of the Week.
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7: How good he was on not only that play, but the rest of the night as he ended up with 145 yards, 2 touchdowns. And oh, by the way, his running partner, Brian Robinson, had over 60 yards as well. So they went over the 200-yard mark on the night on way to a 45-24 victory.
8: Yeah, this is how I expected, maybe not the 145 yards and busting out as many big plays as they have the last 2 weeks now on national TV, Thursday Night Football and Monday Night Football. This is, I think, what a lot of people were expecting Bijan to be.
7: Yeah.
8: Right? Over the course of the last 2 weeks. But if you had to ask me, hey, are the Falcons a good team? I know Bijan's good. Drake London seems to be taking a step forward.
7: Mm-hmm.
8: After that, I'm not sure. But in that division, heck, maybe in the NFC, if right. This is as good as Bijan is going to be, that might be enough to be a playoff team, to be a team that can make some noise because he's that type of difference maker. Although, I just can't shake what happened the first 2 weeks. I know the last two have looked really good. I'm still not sure I know what this Falcons team exactly is, because what if somebody has a good formula of slowing down Bijan Robinson? I know it sounds impossible right now the way he's done it, but Michael Penix Jr. can't make this big of a difference, can he?
7: I mean,
8: I liked him coming out, Q. I think we're on the same page. We're really liking him when he's coming out. But he didn't play a ton of football. And we just had Coach Herm Edwards on. He loves to tell everybody the best way to get better at football is play football. He couldn't play football because of the knee injury. Didn't participate in training camp. Not getting a ton of reps. Has to come in on Thursday. And he's been a very good game manager where he's busted off a couple of really big plays in the pass game, but they're not asking him to do much because it's just his presence. Is that helping out? Because Bijan didn't look like this in the first 2 weeks.
7: Right. Well, I think that Michael Penix Jr. has stabilized.

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1: This week's Fox Brothers Piggly Wiggly High School Athlete of the Week is Alex David of Watertown High School. Alex plays football, basketball, and baseball for the Goslings. One of the best things he says he's learned participating in high school sports is if things aren't going right, always try your best and never quit. And his favorite high school moment is catching a game-winning touchdown pass his sophomore year. Congratulations to Alex David of Watertown. He's this week's Fox Brothers Piggly Wiggly High School Athlete of the Week.
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0: roster in the Robinsons, right? The runners, as Coach Edwards would say, the runners. 205 yards on 35 carries, and really 207 yards on 33 carries. But Michael Penix took a knee twice, and so that was the that was the lose a couple yards right there. But I mean, they had a very effective day on the ground, and so when you could be that balanced, you know, run the rock 35 times total, and also only throw the ball 20 times, that's the world that all teams want to live in. But they're not all capable. The Falcons, at least right now, they're able to do that.
1: It's just amazing with Brian Robinson Jr.'s doing behind that offensive line as well. I don't want to take anything away from Bijan because he's been so impressive, but Brian Robinson Jr. being able to get in there and give him a breather and the drop-off not be that significant, that's huge for that running game.
0: It is. If you can get that, and that's most of the league is really trying to go to two backs and not have to have one guy be the bell cow. A lot of teams aren't capable of doing that. Hell, a lot of teams don't have one really good running back. They have two really good ones. We'll actually hear from their quarterback next here on ESPN Radio.
2: 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Bruce Arians, the former Super Bowl winning head coach, will also join us. 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
6: Here's a look at your weatherology forecast. Lows level off around 47. Tonight, under mainly clear skies, southeasterly winds 5 to 10 miles per hour. Mainly sunny skies tomorrow. Daytime highs approaching 72. Lows level off around 52. Tomorrow night, partly cloudy skies. I'm meteorologist Jennifer Wojcicki on 1430 ESPN Beaver Dam. Currently, it's 49 degrees.
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1: On game night, so the American League had the night to themselves in baseball.

0: When we got the ball first, we were like, we got to score on the first drive, you know, because it was loud out there. And, you know, whenever you score and you have a big play like that, you kind of quiet it down like a little bit, like you just said. So it was definitely big to be able to have that third play game. So.
1: How much confidence did you have when Coach Stefanski

0: he keeps talking. He mentioned Coach Stefanski there at the end. Again, that's Michael Penix after the win for the Falcons tonight over the Saints, even the record at 2-2. The way that he was talking about the attention to detail and the different things that they were going on throughout practice throughout the course of the week points to me that Kevin Stefanski, while they got off to a rough start, his message is getting through, and at least through 4 weeks, it appears that he was the right guy for this job in Atlanta.
1: Well, sometimes you just need proof of concept, and it seems like after last week, and obviously Michael Penix, like he said, we heard him say, he's proven the last 2 weeks that he's healthy. That's the biggest key, but it's just the proof of concept is there. So Kevin Stefanski can coach it up all he wants throughout OTAs and rookie minicamp and mandatory minicamp and training camp, but until they actually get on the grass and they see success, and obviously the first 2 weeks they didn't. So it's like, is this guy the right guy for the job? I don't care what he did in Cleveland. What's he doing here? And then all of a sudden, Michael Penix gets thrown into the mix week three, and they get a win. And then they get a convincing win. I saw some, you know, some social media posts from Cam Jordan, how he was angry. He was fired up after the game about how embarrassing, and I'm being very radio-friendly here, how embarrassing this game was on the Saints' point of view. So the Falcons went into hostile territory, quieted the crowd that was very loud and emotional early, took them out of the game, and just dominated. So now they're playing with confidence. And you know, Gabe, when a team has confidence and they feel like that they everything that they're doing, they're hitting the right buttons, and I know everything wasn't perfect. Hell, if they hadn't won this game, there would have been questions if when they went for it on fourth down, when they're up 7-0 instead of kicking the field goal, well, why did you pass on the points? Instead, nobody's talking about that because they put 45 of them up in this game.
0: It truly is incredible when you see what this team can do when you have a functional running game.
1: Yep.
0: You know, and that goes for just about everyone. We talked earlier about what it's doing for Patrick Mahomes right now out in Kansas City. And if you've got a young quarterback that's struggling, take a look at what's happening in Los Angeles with the Chargers. Yeah, Justin Herbert, not up to a great year. I don't know why. They can't run the football.
1: No.
0: Oh, whether that's Marion Hampton's fault, whether the offensive line fault, that's what the coaching staff out there has to figure out. But there's a reason why everybody talks about trying to establish the run, even if 75% of them are going to abandon it at first opportunity, Q. It just makes life easier on your quarterback, no matter who your quarterback is. And having a running game like that with both Bijan and Bryan the last 2 weeks has made life easy for Michael Penix.
1: There's no doubt about that. The Falcons get the 45-24 victory on Monday Night Football. He's Gabe Knight, so I'm Q Myers. It's Game Night here on ESPN Radio. 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Coming up next, we turn our attention back to Major League Baseball. Did the Rays land that Mike Tyson knockout punch on the Yankees season? 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

0: going on for what feels like years. That one guy on social media on Twitter said, with the Yankees losing and the White Sox, the team of destiny, taking a 2-0 lead over the Guardians, could that be a possibility? 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
9: Here's Robinson on first and goal into the end zone. 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
9: Palacios lines it into center field. It's a base hit. 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
2: The White Sox look to take a commanding 2-0 lead on the Guardians.
9: Line drive to right, slicing, and a fair ball into the corner for Braden Montgomery. Dug out by DeLauder. Scoring on the play is Vargas. Around third, Grinchett scoring.
2: Laws, the grade A calls of the career at the end of the season.
10: 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Let's make a blast. Let's have fun. 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

0: He had a 2.25 ERA during the season because he has been utterly lights out. And then you factor in Sean Burke and what he did tonight, that bullpen absolutely continued domination this postseason.
1: Taylor has saved each of the first two games of this series, and the series shifts now to Chicago as the White Sox will try to close it out in Game 3 Wednesday night as they win Game 2 by a final of 4-3. For Greg Olson, Roxy Bernstein, right here in her home for every pitch of the postseason, Major League Baseball on ESPN Radio and the ESPN app as we go back to Jay Reynolds.
2: All right, Roxy, and baseball continues with the National League coming up on Tuesday. Well, straight ahead, calling it a career after 22 seasons. That's next, SportsCenter All Night. 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
3: Coming up on the Tuesday edition of Unsportsmanlike with Chris Candy, Michelle Smallman, and me, Evan Cohen, the Rays take Game 2 and now lead the Yankees 2-0 as they head back to New York. Is it safe to say the series is officially over? 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
2: 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We have baseball's postseason, WNBA postseason, NFL and college football. We've got hockey.

0: 1 win over the Bruins. Senators starting the season with consecutive wins for the 8th time in franchise history. First time they've done it since the 2016-2017 season when they lost in the conference finals. In Tampa, while the Rays were beating the Yankees, Lightning beating the Flyers. A 4-1 final for the Lightning, their 5th straight win against the Flyers dating back to last season. Oh, about that game at the Trop. That's next. SportsCenter All Night at ESPN Radio.
1: Tuesday's Rich Eisen Show will review the Monday nighter between the Saints and the Falcons with Cam Hayward in his usual Tuesday spot from the Pittsburgh Steelers. Bruce Arians, the former Super Bowl winning head coach, will also join us. Josh Pate on the latest in college football as well. That's an overreaction Monday on a Tuesday edition of the Rich Eisen Show on Disney Plus, the ESPN app, and ESPN.
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3: Here's a look at your weatherology forecast. Lows level off around 47 overnight under partly cloudy skies, south winds 8 to 15 miles per hour. High temperatures reach up to 72 Tuesday. Partly cloudy Tuesday night, 52. Low 70s Wednesday, much cooler on Thursday with highs in the mid 60s. I'm meteorologist Jennifer Wojcicki on 1430 ESPN Beaver Dam. Right now, 48.
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5: Here's the pitch. 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

extra mile. He threw it away from Garcia at first, and in the bottom of the first, it's the Rays up 1-0 over the Yankees. And the pitch, swinging a bouncing ball towards short. Lombard bobbles it and has no play. Caminero head first dive across home, and the Rays

0: 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Coming up next.
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8: 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Baseball continues Tuesday with the National League Series. Milwaukee can close out the Padres if they win in San Diego in Game 3. In Atlanta, Dodgers, Braves play Game 3. That series tied at 1. As for L.A., manager Dave Roberts admitting he's considering changes to his lineup once again. Shohei Ohtani still dealing with injuries to his right arm and left knee. Already moved from first to second in the Dodgers lineup. Could be moved down even more. ESPN's Buster Olney.
9: What I'm hearing from evaluators is they think that Ohtani, of course, coming back from injury, is just off balance. He looks rusty. One evaluator said to me that when he swings, it's like his butt is in the first base dugout, which is not a surprise because he's been out for a long time, right? He's trying to find his swing, and certainly in those first two games, it was ugly. And playing in Game 2 against Chris Sale, this will be a special challenge because Sale is a lefty who eats left-handed hitters. They hit .230 against him this year with just one home run in 152 at-bats. That's a big challenge for a guy like Ohtani trying to find his swing.
8: Sale against Yamamoto tonight. Our coverage 5:30.

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0: 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Week 4 concludes with a matchup in the NFC South between the Saints and Falcons.
10: Here's Robinson on first and goal into the end zone. Touchdown, Atlanta.
0: We have a critical game 2 between the Yanks and Rays.
11: Palacios lines it into center field. It's a base hit. 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
0: The White Sox look to take a commanding 2-0 lead on the Guardians.
10: Line drive to right, slicing, and a fair ball into the corner for Braden Montgomery. Dug out by DeLauder. Scoring on the play is Vargas. Around third, Grinchick scoring.
0: Plus, the Great 8 calls it a career at the end of the season.
12: 82 games left. Let's make a playoffs. Let's have fun. And enjoy the moment.
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14: 20 years ago, New Orleans found its way home.
15: A moment almost unimaginable 13 months ago is here. The Saints back in New Orleans.
14: In the Dome, we remember.
13: It was August 2005. Hurricane Katrina slammed the southeast. The scenes out of New Orleans, of course, became etched in our memories. More than 1,300 people died. 80% of the city of New Orleans was underwater. 20 to 30,000 ultimately seeking shelter in the Superdome.

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1: All right, Roxy, and baseball continues with the National League coming up on Tuesday. 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That's next. 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

0: tomorrow. The National League Division Series continues with Game 3. First in Atlanta at 6 Eastern. Tied at one game each, the Braves face the Dodgers. Then in San Diego, down 2-0, the Padres face a critical Game 3 against the Brewers. Game 3 of the National League Division Series. Tomorrow on...
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2: Here's a look at your weatherology forecast. Lows dip down to about 46 overnight under mainly clear skies. Winds out of the southeast, 8 to 15 miles per hour. Daytime highs approaching 71. Tuesday, mainly clear skies. Mainly clear skies. Tuesday night, lows level off around 51. I'm meteorologist Jennifer Wojcicki on 1430 ESPN Beaver Dam. Currently, it's 49 degrees.
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0: Chandler Simpson rounded third and retreated to the bag.
1: Rays would score four runs in the fifth inning. They win it 5-2 to take a 2-0 series lead on the Yankees, who committed four errors, three in the first inning. They're most in a single inning in a postseason game in franchise history. You heard the game here on ESPN Radio.

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12: 20 years ago, New Orleans found its way home.
13: A moment almost unimaginable 13 months ago is here. The Saints back in New Orleans.
12: In the dome, we remember.
11: It was August 2005. Hurricane Katrina slammed the southeast. The scenes out of New Orleans, of course, became etched in our memories. More than 1,300 people died. 80% of the city of New Orleans was underwater. 20 to 30,000 ultimately seeking shelter in the Superdome. But that building had been damaged to the point where there was no power, no water, no plumbing working. So the place became nasty. Some thought it might have to be demolished, but it wound up being restored. That said, it was closed for what turned out to be 13 months. The Saints played on the road the entire 2005 season before making a return in September of 2006. An emotional Monday night game that year against the Falcons. A game that was highlighted by their first touchdown, a blocked punt by Steve Gleason.
14: Six of his 8 field goal attempts this year is now back to just punting and kicking off. The former Saint Morton Anderson is here for most field goals. Look out! Right through! A pick block by Steve
15: Gleason, it is Scoop and Scoop.

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1: Here's a look at your weatherology forecast. Lows dip down to about 46 overnight under mainly clear skies. Winds out of the southeast, 8 to 15 miles per hour. Daytime highs approaching 71 Tuesday, mainly clear skies. Mainly clear skies Tuesday night, lows level off around 51. I'm meteorologist Jennifer Wojcicki on 1430 ESPN Beaver Dam. Currently, it's 50 degrees.
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0: Bennett as the Rays won 1-0. A little bit of a different formula in Game 2 in which they were aided by a lot of mistakes by the Yankee defense.
1: Yeah, the Yankees made four errors. They had five at one point, and then there was a scoring change. And they just did not look sharp tonight. And the point is, when you don't

0: take it slow. When we see a car approach, we yield to the left. When we're in that roundabout, we don't pass anybody yet. Take it slow, take it slow, take it slow.
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6: 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Baseball continues Tuesday with the National League Series. Milwaukee can close out the Padres if they win in San Diego in Game 3. In Atlanta, Dodgers, Braves play Game 3. That series tied at 1. As for L.A., manager Dave Roberts admitting he's considering changes to his lineup once again. Shohei Ohtani still dealing with injuries to his right arm and left knee. Already moved from first to second in the Dodgers lineup. Could be moved down even more. ESPN's Buster Olney.
7: What I'm hearing from evaluators is they think that Ohtani, of course, coming back from injury, is just off balance. He looks rusty. One evaluator said to me that when he swings, it's like his butt is in the first base dugout, which is not a surprise because he's been out for a long time, right? He's trying to find his swing, and certainly in those first two games, it was ugly. And playing in Game 2 against Chris Sale, this will be a special challenge because Sale is a lefty who eats left-handed hitters. They hit .230 against him this year with just one home run in 152 at-bats. That's a big challenge for a guy like Ohtani trying to find his swing.
6: 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College football this weekend on ABC. Number 2, Georgia at number 6, Alabama. ESPN analyst Dusty Dvorak about the Tide.
8: They have a superstar at quarterback in Keelan Russell. I mean, he is so far ahead of schedule. When you go back to the first start against East Carolina to where he is now, it's night and day. It was really late in the first half.

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6: Here's Robinson on first and goal into the end zone. 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
6: 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Scoring on the play is Vargas. Around third, Grinchett scoring.
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10: 20 years ago, New Orleans found its way home.
11: A moment almost unimaginable 13 months ago is here. The Saints back in New Orleans.
10: In the Dome, we remember.
9: It was August 2005. Hurricane Katrina slammed the southeast. The scenes out of New Orleans, of course, became etched in our memories. More than 1,300 people died. 80% of the city of New Orleans was underwater. 20 to 30,000 ultimately seeking shelter in the Superdome. But that building had been damaged to the point where there was no power, no water, no plumbing working. So the place became nasty. Some thought it might have to be demolished, but it wound up being restored. That said, it was closed for what turned out to be 13 months. The Saints played on the road the entire 2005 season before making a return in September of 2006. An emotional Monday night game that year against the Falcons. A game that was highlighted by their first touchdown, a blocked punt by Steve Gleason.
12: 6 of his 8 field goal attempts this year is now back to just punting and kicking off. The former Saint Morton Anderson is here for most field goals. Look out! Right through! It is scooped and scored by Curtis Deloach. Touchdown, New Orleans.
9: Mike Tirico had the call on Monday Night Football in 2006. That blocked punt became a symbol for the city. There's a bronze statue outside the dome named Rebirth. Steve Gleason, he's been battling ALS for a decade plus, but he was on hand Monday as the Saints marked the 20th anniversary of the dome coming. And marked the occasion with a Monday Night game against the Falcons. This one didn't go quite the same way as the one 2 decades ago. Falcons Monday with the first possession and on the third play.
13: New Orleans, who's got 5 on the line here. Penix goes to work under center on 2nd and 1.

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8: 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We have baseball's postseason, WNBA postseason, NFL and college football. We've got hockey. NBA tips off later this month. The association currently seeing preseason action, like Monday. Sixers handing it to the Knicks, even though the Knicks started Jalen Brunson, OG Anunoby, Karl Anthony Towns, Mikal Bridges, and Josh Hart, the same five that started 17 of the 19 playoff games from the championship run. Philly did not have similar marquee names. ESPN's Dave McMenamin.
9: No LeBron, also no Joel Embiid, no Tyrese Maxey, no Dominic Marlowe, no Anthony Simons, or the two backup big men for the Sixers, Dembona or Taco Fall. Now, Nick Nurse says that the plan moving forward with the remaining three preseason games on the slate is to hopefully have a majority of his players available for two of them. So they're going to travel for two road games in Brooklyn and Boston later this week, return for the finale at home to round out the preseason. So you will see some action with this new group. Now, this shouldn't be any cause for concern for LeBron James. He still has to monitor some left foot arthritis and his lower back issue, but that just comes to the territory being year 24 and 41 years of age. His body feels great. He was able to really push it in off-season workouts. He's been a full participant in all training camp activities up until now. And obviously got up and down and was dunking the ball in the inter-squad scrimmage on Saturday. So no cause for concern by him not playing tonight, just part of the ramp-up process to get ready for that big opening night matchup that will really count against this Knicks team.
10: Jaylen Brown, what is the approach there for getting him ready for the season?
9: I mean, this is a big moment for Jaylen Brown. Spent his entire career with the Boston Celtics before that trade to the Atlanta Division rivals back

0: 6 overnight under mainly clear skies. Winds out of the south, 8 to 15 miles per hour. Mainly sunny skies Tuesday, highs level off around 71. Mainly clear skies Tuesday night, lows level off around 51. I'm meteorologist Jennifer Wojcicki on 1430 ESPN Beaver Dam. Currently 52.
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0: flying here.
1: Tim, they didn't reach third base at all in game one. They didn't score. Here they only reached it once besides the two home runs that were hit by Ben Rice. The Tampa Bay Ray pitching does not give many free passes away.

0: And now for game three, the pressure's on, especially in the middle of the order. 0 for 21 with 7 strikeouts.
1: 0 for 22 now with 7 strikeouts.
2: That's tough. Here's another way to look at it. Rice, Wells, and Bellinger, 5 for 20 in the first two games. They drove in 2. The rest of the team, 0 for 38, 0 runs batted in. There's simply got to be more production. And Eduardo, you said it during the game broadcast, you anticipate a different look lineup for New York as well.
0: And yeah, I anticipate a different lineup. I anticipate also, and it was a little bit of, you look at it, the at-bat of Chandler Simpson, something that won't get noticed. But that soft ground ball with 2 strikes, runner at third base. The defense has to move. You have to adapt according to the count. And I just saw George Lombard stay in the same spot, and none of the coaches were able to move him at all. They weren't even trying to call him to move him. To me, these are the little things of the game that play big. The details of the game are sometimes wins or losses for you. And tonight, it was kind of disappointing to not see that from the New York Yankees, a team that is in tune with the details. It didn't happen here at the Trop.
2: Over the first two games, Rays pitching has struck out 19 Yankees and walked 4 and got 2 saves from Brian Baker, who has, between the regular season and postseason, successfully saved 32 consecutive games. Yankees will have their backs against the wall on Wednesday night in the Bronx. We expect to see Max Fried on the mound, and they thought they couldn't ask for anything more with Cam Schlittler. He only struck out 2 batters, but they've always got faith when Fried takes the hill.
1: Well, I haven't seen Cam Schlittler not pitch well in my entire, covered him all this time. But again, when you don't make the plays behind him, and virtually every pitch tonight he threw was a high leverage, stressful pitch that makes it really hard, even on the best pitcher in the American League this year.
2: So the probable pitchers in that game, Max Fried for New York and Nick Martinez for Tampa Bay. Following game 2 in St. Petersburg, Florida, the Rays 5 and the Yankees 2 as Tampa Bay takes a 2-0 series lead. For Tim Kirchner and Eduardo Perez, I'm Mike Cousins, right here on your home for every pitch of the postseason, Major League Baseball on ESPN Radio and the ESPN app. Now let's go back to Jay Reynolds in the studio.
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4: 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Baseball continues Tuesday with the National League Series. Milwaukee can close out the Padres if they win in San Diego in Game 3. In Atlanta, Dodgers, Braves play Game 3. That series tied at 1. As for L.A., manager Dave Roberts admitting he's considering changes to his lineup once again. Shohei Ohtani still dealing with injuries to his right arm and left knee. Already moved from first to second in the Dodgers lineup. Could be moved down even more. ESPN's Buster Olney.
5: What I'm hearing from evaluators is they think that Ohtani, of course, coming back from injury, is just off balance. He looks rusty. One evaluator said to me that when he swings, it's like his butt is in the first base dugout, which is not a surprise because he's been out for a long time, right? He's trying to find his swing, and certainly in those first two games, it was ugly. And playing in Game 2 against Chris Sale, this will be a special challenge because Sale is a lefty who eats left-handed hitters. They hit .230 against him this year with just one home run in 152 at-bats. That's a big challenge for a guy like Ohtani trying to find his swing.
4: Sale against Yamamoto tonight. Our coverage 5:30 Eastern, ESPN Radio and the ESPN app. Brewers and Padres to follow with coverage at 9 o'clock Eastern. College football this weekend on ABC. Number 2, Georgia at number 6, Alabama. ESPN analyst Dusty Dvorak about the Tide.
6: They have a superstar at quarterback in Keelan Russell. I mean, he is so far ahead of schedule. When you go back to the first start against East Carolina to where he is now, it's night and day. It was really late in the first half against Florida State. When they're down 21-6, he took his game to another level, and he hasn't slowed down. 13 touchdowns since late in that first half to where we are now. It's been remarkable. It's precision passing, elite arm talent, pushing the ball down the field with touch, with velocity, and the electric playmaking that he has as a runner. And it's crazy to say this because Ty Simms was a first-round pick a year ago, but I think Alabama has upgraded at quarterback. He's shown he can work through adversity. He's shown to be a big-time playmaker, and I can't wait to see what he's able to do against this stingy Georgia Dogs defense this weekend.
4: Number 2 against number 6, big matchup. College game days heading to Tuscaloosa for week number 6 of the college football season.
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4: Hockey, the Jets edge the Penguins 3-2. All of Winnipeg's goals coming in the first half of the third period. 680, CJOB.
8: Three goals in this third period. We're tied at 2. Winnipeg speeds back inside the zone. Morrissey out in front of his shot by Perfetti. He scores! Right off the ensuing faceoff, Winnipeg regains the lead at 3-2.
3: Number 4.

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6: The White Sox look to take a commanding 2-0 lead on the Guardians.
7: 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Scoring on the play is Vargas. Around third, Grinchick scoring.
6: Laws, the grade A calls of the career at the end of the season.
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10: 20 years ago, New Orleans found its way home.
11: A moment almost unimaginable 13 months ago is here. The Saints back in New Orleans.
10: In the dome, we remember.
9: It was August 2005. Hurricane Katrina slammed the southeast. The scenes out of New Orleans, of course, became etched in our memories. More than 1,300 people died. 80% of the city of New Orleans was underwater. 20 to 30,000 ultimately seeking shelter in the Superdome. But that building had been damaged to the point where there was no power, no water, no plumbing working. So the place became nasty. Some thought it might have to be demolished, but it wound up being restored. That said, it was closed for what turned out to be 13 months. The Saints played on the road the entire 2005 season before making a return in September of 2006. An emotional Monday night game that year against the Falcons, a game that was highlighted by their first touchdown, a blocked punt by Steve Gleason.
12: Six of his 8 field goal attempts this year is now back to just punting and kicking off. The former Saint, Morton Anderson, is here for most field goals. Look out! Right through! It is scooped and scored by Curtis Deloach. Touchdown, New Orleans!
9: Mike Tirico had the call on Monday Night Football in 2006. That blocked punt became a symbol for the city. There's a bronze statue outside the dome named Rebirth. Steve Gleason, he's been battling ALS for a decade plus, but he was on hand Monday as the Saints marked the 20th anniversary of the dome coming. And marked the occasion with a Monday Night game against the Falcons. This one didn't go quite the same way as the one 2 decades ago. Falcons Monday with the first possession and on the third play.
7: New Orleans, who's got 5 on the line here. Penix goes to work under center on 2nd and 1. Robinson, the lone setback. Bijan will get the carry to the left side. He'll break free. Here goes Robinson. 35-30, 25-20, 10-5. They don't catch him. Touchdown, Bijan Robinson, and 59 yards on the third snap of the game.
9: And right then, the Falcons out in front. Falcons take advantage of a Saints fumble late in the first. Atlanta turns that into a touchdown. 14-0 after the first quarter. Saints get on the board with a touchdown on the first play of the second, but the Falcons answer on their ensuing possession, putting together

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0: them ready to play. And now for game three, the pressure's on, especially in the middle of the order. 0 for 21 with 7 strikeouts.
1: 0 for 22 now with 7 strikeouts.
2: That's tough. Here's another way to look at it. Rice, Wells, and Bellinger, 5 for 20 in the

0: at third base, the defense has to move. You have to adapt according to the count. And I just saw George Lombard stay in the same spot, and none of the coaches were able to move him at all. They weren't even trying to call him to move him. To me, these are the little things of the game that play big. The details of the game are sometimes wins or losses for you. And tonight, it was kind of disappointing to not see that from the New York Yankees, a team that is in tune with the details. It didn't happen here at the Trop.
1: Over the first two games, Rays pitching has struck out 19 Yankees and walked four and got two saves from Brian Baker, who has, between the regular season and postseason, successfully saved 32 consecutive games. Yankees will have their backs against the wall on Wednesday night in the Bronx. We expect to see Max Fried on the mound, and they thought they couldn't ask for anything more with Cam Schlittler. He only struck out two batters, but they've always got faith when Fried takes the hill.
2: Well, I haven't seen Cam Schlittler not pitch well in my entire covered him all this time. But again, when you don't make the plays behind him, and virtually every pitch tonight he threw was a high leverage, stressful pitch that makes it really hard, even on the best pitcher in the American League this year.
1: So the probable pitchers in that game, Max Fried for New York and Nick Martinez for Tampa Bay. Final in game two in St. Petersburg, Florida, the Rays 5 and the Yankees 2 as Tampa Bay takes a 2-0 series lead. For Tim Kirchner and Eduardo Perez, I'm Mike Cousins, right here on your home for every pitch of the postseason, Major League Baseball on ESPN Radio and the ESPN app. Now let's go back to Jay Reynolds in the studio.
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0: bounces off the mound and to the right of the first baseline, and it's two runs in. DeLuca scores behind Simpson, and the Rays have plated four in the fifth inning. It's Tampa Bay 5 and New York 1.
1: Number 2. Rays winning the first two at home. White Sox winning the first two in Cleveland. Oxy Bernstein with that call.
2: The pitch. Line drive to right. Slicing. And a fair ball into the corner for Brayden Montgomery. Dug out by DeLauder. Scoring on the play is Vargas. Around third, Grinchick scoring. And into second, Brayden Montgomery. The rookie right fielder with a two-run double. The White Sox take the lead.
1: Number 1. Emotional night in New Orleans for Monday Night Football, although the Falcons would spoil the night for the Saints from the first possession. 92-9 the game.
3: Penix goes to work under center on second and one. Robinson the lone setback. Machado get the carry to the left side. He'll break free. Here goes Robinson. 35-30, 25-20, 10-5. They don't catch him. Touchdown, Bijan Robinson, and 59 yards on the third snap of the game.
1: Michael Penix handing that one off. He completes 15 of his 20 passes, 223 yards, a passer rating of 127.7. What's he proven the past couple of weeks?
4: What do I think I've proven? That I'm healthy. I feel like we still got a lot of work to do. I'm not going to sit here and say I'm happy and I'm really excited at, you know, just like, I mean, I'm wording that wrong, but
5: Not satisfied.
4: There we go. Not satisfied. That word was gone just now. But yeah, just not satisfied. You know, we still got a long season. You know, two wins. We got to keep stacking.
1: Falcons are 2-2, tied with Carolina atop the division. Giants alone atop the NFC East. Their former coach Tom Coughlin, a guest this morning on Unsportsmanlike, 9 o'clock Eastern Time. It's Tuesday, October 6th. Trevor Lawrence is 27 today. Unsportsmanlike is next. I'm Jay Reynolds. 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

0: of one team that played on Monday Night Football. That has gone wrong. We'll get to that next. 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
10: And there's the touch of the knee, and that will be that. 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
13: Very pleased with the effort. 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The big thing here is getting home and then getting to work on a short week.
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15: You want to tell them?
0: No, not if you're going to get me in trouble on something. Why would I want to do that? I thought it was an innocent statement. Now I have no choice. Jeez. The NFL put out a picture the other day. Michael Penix Jr., who's awesome now, and his significant other had either announced a pregnancy or had a baby, which one of
16: announced
0: the two.
16: Pregnancy.
0: Okay,
16: pregnancy,
0: thank you. Yeah. And I was like, that looks exactly like Fabulous, the rapper. And CeCe thought, I don't even, I can't.
15: It wasn't just what I thought.

0: Here's the snap. Love waits, looks, throws, right side, Golden, leaping grab, touchdown, Green Bay Packers. Beautiful throw from Jordan Love.
1: After surviving in Tampa Bay, the Green Bay Packers welcome the Chicago.

0: to my knowledge, and I don't think the Sixers are either. But if we think he's just going for basketball, he's always been one step ahead in his overall business smarts, so all of this stuff will ultimately be positive for him.
1: Also, I don't know how much I believe that LeBron James wanted to be a New York Knick. There are so many opportunities that he had during the course

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2: Here's a look at your weatherology forecast. For today, becoming mostly sunny with high temperatures into the lower 70s. Winds breezy from the south. Then for tonight, mostly clear, a low of 51. Midweek Wednesday, less breezy, still ample sunshine, a high temperature of 71 degrees. Thursday, a bit cooler, partly cloudy, back to 65. I'm meteorologist Michael Caron, 1430 ESPN, Beaver Dam. Currently, 49.
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10: 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Wait, everybody got worked up about the LeBron Philly stuff just now.
12: Same. I'm trustful. I don't know.
13: You gotta trust the Bronsess, man.
10: Trust the what?
13: The Bronsess.
12: The Bronsess.
10: Is that a thing? Is that what they're saying?
13: No, I just invented it.
14: It's not a thing.
10: Bronsess?
12: The Bronsess.
14: It's not a thing.
13: It's pretty good, though.
14: No, it's
12: not.
14: It
12: doesn't really roll off the tongue.
13: I'm going to get a trademark.
14: LeBron says no.
13: Trust it.
14: No. Sounds like you're trying too hard. Just like Evan was trying too hard to say Michael Penix looks like Fabulous the Rapper.
10: He does.
14: He doesn't.
12: I don't see it.
14: No, you're wrong. And it's okay.
10: I have another try hard. I think the Brewers should create a promotion around The Wire. That's not, I mean, I never saw a show. But anyway, the point is, the Wire was such an important part of game one of that series that the ball goes off of the wire. They should lean into The Wire.
13: How would they accomplish this?
10: I don't know. I'm just saying smart people could figure it out, and I wouldn't be one of those.
14: I want you to put the word out.
10: Yeah, The Wire.
12: We back up.
14: We back up.
12: If you come at the king, you best not miss.

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5: I'm Wade Bates with your Daily Dodge Sports Center. The Brewers and Padres play Game 3 of the National League Division Series out in San Diego tonight. Milwaukee won the first two games in Beertown in an exciting fashion. Jake Bowers, those winning in San Diego is going to be hard tonight.
6: I just keep the focus. Keep the focus. Keep responding. Mistakes are going to be made. 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It's going to be a hostile crowd, and, you know, keep taking punches and keep giving them back.
5: Dusty May gets the start for the Brewers against Nick Pivetta. 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The Bucks dropped their preseason opener to Minnesota at Fiserv last night, 116-97. Ryan Rollins led the way with 15 points. Bucks will play Oklahoma City on Wednesday night. Beaver Dam senior McKenna Nelson earns a trip to the WIAA State Girls Golf Tournament for the fourth straight year. 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
12: Oh, I can't wait.
1: Well,
12: I can't wait.
1: Okay.
12: This is a role reversal.
1: So we are scheduled right now in this moment to have two-time Super Bowl winner, head coach, New York Giants, Jacksonville Jaguars previously, was CC's head coach, Tom Coughlin. He's scheduled to be with us. He's not here yet. So what is Tom Coughlin, amongst many other things, known for? His charitable work, the J Fund, is amazing. His Super Bowl wins, remarkable. But Coughlin time. Mm-hmm. I just got a text message from Killer Mike, who runs all of the operations here. I'm in the lobby waiting for him. Not here yet, but will be shortly. I will respond. Coughlin time? Question mark. This is very interesting. What do you think?
12: Very interesting.

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1: Tuesday's Rich Eisen Show will review the Monday nighter between the Saints and the Falcons with Cam Hayward in his usual Tuesday spot from the Pittsburgh Steelers. Bruce Arians, the former Super Bowl winning head coach, will also join us. Josh Pate on the latest in college football as well. 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
9: The Beaver Dam Common Council has approved a new ordinance regulating electric bikes, scooters, and other micro-mobility devices. The rules include age restrictions, helmet requirements, and new riding restrictions. Beaver Dam's proposed 2027 city budget totals just over $25.2 million. The plan adds one police officer while maintaining city services. Fond du Lac police are investigating a domestic violence stabbing that left a man hospitalized. Both men are in stable condition. The Randolph Fire Department has completed its annual fire hose testing to help ensure equipment is ready for emergencies. Wisconsin communities are receiving more than $152 million in state transportation aid for local road projects. With your ESPN News, I'm Allison Beggs.
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0: Chris over here?
1: That's a journalistic question, of course.
2: I mean, the honest answer is Chris. I mean, I'm not going to sit up here and lie.
1: Coach, this is your guy. This is
3: a Super Bowl champion.
1: Prized pupils of Tom Coughlin.
2: We tried to shame him last time when I was here. It didn't work, though.
4: I have no shame. I have a 9-month-old son at home.
1: He asked if picking up his baby can count as push-ups. No?
5: I don't think that quite...
2: We also gave it a kibosh. By the way, there's a text chain between the five of us. It's me, Chris, Dan Graziano, Mike Garofolo, and Adam Schefter. And everybody would text their number every day. So it's not like Chris didn't know.
1: Right.
2: Like, at some point, you might be like, hey, I don't want to be finishing behind them every day. No, right. He was fine with that.
4: I mean, listen, it's the honor system. And I, like I said, I have a 9-month-old son.
5: Listen, he just used the key word, the honor system. Are we really going to say that Jordan and those other guys sent in the legitimate number?
2: My number is legitimate. I did between 100 to 150 a day, like 20 increments of 25. There was one team ahead of us that was doing 1,800 a day for five people. I mean, that was an average. That's what I said. So where are you getting these? But one of the guys I know is like, I would question whether he could do 50. And so I'm like, who's doing an average of 350 a day per person?
3: Accusations flying.
1: Wow.
2: I'm just saying.
5: That might have come up when we were deciding.
1: Well, Coach, tell
5: everybody. The number's in the 6,000s.
1: Tell everybody about the event tomorrow night and what the J Fund has done here.
5: Well, tomorrow night is our number one fundraiser in New York, New Jersey. It's called Champions for Children. And we do have a wonderful cast of celebrities that are going to be there. But Mike Brown will be there as well. And we're excited about that because of what the Knicks accomplished and the way that the city of New York reacted to that and how excited they were 53 years ago is the last time that they won it. So we're looking forward very much to tomorrow night. It's a great occasion, and it gives us a chance again to create awareness for the families that we support that have a child with cancer. And if you just stop and think about today, okay, with the cost, the number one ask right now of the J Fund is food. Because remember now, you might have two breadwinners, but when a child has cancer, you only have one. One parent will be at home with the child always. So right away, their income is cut in half. And then you add, $5 a gallon for gas? And I go to the grocery store myself, okay, and come out of there with what I think is very little, and it's like $250. So you see what we're challenged with and what the ask is. And remember what the J Fund does now. We deal in practical things, and that's the way we always wanted it. When we watched the McGillis family, when Jay was sick and what they went through, we want to keep people in their homes. That's number one, mortgages and rent. And then after that, keep the lights on. We'll drive them to and from the hospital, food on the table, pay their electric bills, pay their bills. And we'll also do things for the siblings and for the parents to relieve some of that tension and what they go through. But we want that sick child to know that his parents are totally there for him and trying to make sure that he gets better.
1: Amazing work. Look it up, the J Fund, TC J Fund. They just do phenomenal work, of course, in the event tomorrow night. And certainly if you can't be there, you can still donate to the funds, whether it's the event in Ponte Vedra and Jacksonville area as well as New York. Coach Coughlin, Jordan Renan, tremendous job. We appreciate always all of the stuff that you do. Coach Coughlin is like a $5 energy. He brings the energy to you. But just in case you don't have Coach Coughlin by your side every day, CC is another example.
4: Well, Coach Coughlin also brought us wonderful homemade cookies,
1: that
4: too.
1: He did.
5: That's right.
4: With his likeness on.
5: This is Lynn. Yeah, absolutely. Lynn did this.
4: Oh, these are amazing. I can't wait to get into this. 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
0: Hey, it's Golic Jr. Coming up Tuesday, the Falcons going to New Orleans and beat the Saints to keep pace with the Carolina Panthers. Who's the team to beat in the NFC South? We'll break it all down Tuesday on the Golics, 10 a.m. Eastern on ESPN Radio and the ESPN app.
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8: I'm Wade Bates with your high school update for this Tuesday. The Beaver Dam High School girls golf team and girls tennis team were in playoff mode on Monday. Beaverdam girls golf team was at the sectional at Washington County, and senior McKenna Nelson earned a spot to the WIAA Division I State Girls Golf Tournament for the fourth straight season. Nelson shot a 4-under par 68 at Washington County to tie Hartford's Rita Kipper for the top spot, but Kipper earned the meet medalist honors by winning the six-hole playoff. As a team, the Golden Beavers finished fourth. Mia Nortman at a 91, Ellie Klug a 97, Cameron Elbert a 99, and Marissa Myers a 112. While the WIAA State Girls Golf Meet is on Monday and Tuesday next week at University Ridge in Madison, Nelson, a Bowling Green commit, won the 2024 state championship as a sophomore. The subsectionals in girls tennis began yesterday. Beaver Dam went over to Hartford in at number one singles. Macy Damon earns a spot into Thursday's sectionals at Oshkosh West. She defeated Braylon Schellinger of Slinger 6-4, 6-3. At number two singles, Emerson Damon fell to Maddie Franz of West Bend West 6-1, 2-6, 10-5. At number three singles, Brenna Rhodes is the winner over Jasmine LaSala of West Bend West 6-4, then 7-6. Lost 7-1 in the extra set. Rhodes then was defeated by Avery Molson of Cedarburg 6-1, 6-2. Number four singles, Addie Smedo fell to Paige Gruby of West Bend West 6-1, 6-3. Doubles for BD, Betsy Wesley and Ava Gunther fell to Stella Freitag and Lauren Zolik in their match 5-7, 6-4, 10-3. Number two doubles, Grace Schultz and Quinn Franke lost to Danica Halpin and Evie Sauer of Cedarburg 6-1, 6-1. And at number three doubles, Olivia McClanathan and Piper Fry fell to Elisa Garcia and Lillian Silva of Watertown 6-1, 6-3. Columbus High School boys soccer, a 9-0 winner over Portage Poinette. That's your high school update for this Tuesday on 1430 ESPN Beaver Dam.
9: Here's a look at your weatherology forecast. 71 today, under clear skies, southerly winds 10 to 20 miles per hour. Mainly clear skies, tonight 52. Mainly clear skies, tomorrow highs level off around 70. A mix of clouds and sunshine and dry, Thursday and Friday, mid-60s, Thursday, upper 60s by Friday. I'm meteorologist Jennifer Wojcicki on 1430 ESPN Beaver Dam. Right now, it's 52 degrees.
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1: Ready to take it to the next level? Unleash the beast this college tailgate season with Monster Energy. 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Monster Energy. Unleash the beast. You know what we're going to unleash the beast of this weekend? Alabama, Georgia.
3: Oh.
1: That's going to be the beast that is. It's been an awesome rivalry, but obviously since Coach Saban is no longer there, it's felt like, all right, it's a little bit different. No, not this weekend. We got that this weekend in college football. CC, off to first take. Thank you to the great Tom Coughlin for joining us. The J-Fun awesome. Event tomorrow night. While we were talking to Coach Coughlin, some breaking news came across. Ian Rappaport, NFL Network. Ravens quarterback Lamar Jackson is dealing with a sprained ankle, that gives him only an outside chance to play Sunday against the Falcons, sources say. Jackson could end up missing multiple games, but based on how rehab goes, but the injury is not considered long-term or surgical. That conversation was had with one Adam Schefter after 8 a.m. Eastern today. Go back in the podcast and listen when Michelle asked Schefty about the latest around Lamar Jackson.
16: He didn't finish the game. He left the stadium in a walking boot. He had an MRI on Monday. And if you parse the words that Jesse Minter, the head coach of the Ravens, said yesterday, reading between the lines, that would tell me he's in question because he said that they took the test. And he said, I don't think it's going to be, quote unquote, crazy long term. That tells me that there's something there. Something. Not crazy long term, but it's something. As long as there's something for a quarterback who runs around and makes things happen, I think it's fair to say that the status for the week is in question at best. Me reading between the lines, I'll be surprised if he plays this week.
3: 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Some big-time news about Lamar.
1: Definitely, because if you think about, like, go back in time to last night. As you're bouncing around and you're watching or listening here on ESPN Radio, brought to us by Gusto, the White Sox go up 2-0. The Rays go up 2-0 on the Yankees, right? And then you go on Monday Night Football on ESPN, you're like, wow, the Falcons are pretty good all of a sudden. Like, there's something to this, but maybe the Saints just aren't that good. I don't know about them. I'm kind of confused. What should I think about the Falcons? Well, they have the Ravens this week now without Lamar, potentially. It totally changes your mindset about the Falcons, a team that you thought, as CC has pointed out, Smallsy, was like sneaky tanking and they were kind of stinky. Well, now they're 2-2 with a Ravens team coming up on Sunday Night Football that is likely without Lamar Jackson.
3: Yeah, a Lamar-less Ravens team going to Atlanta, mind you, for a primetime game. That's Sunday Night Football. And we know Bijan Robinson is excellent in primetime games. But that was the thing about the Atlanta Falcons, Ev. When I went down there week 2 to the game versus the Carolina Panthers, it was some of the worst football I've ever seen. Mm. But they had Cooper Rush and Jack Strand under center because Michael Penix Jr. had not come back yet and Tua was unavailable. And you looked at that team and you were a bit confounded because the product that they had put out there did not equal what the expectations were based on the personnel and the coaching staff that you have there. I didn't know exactly what to expect when Michael Penix Jr. did return because he was a little hesitant to come back, as one can imagine, after undergoing 3 knee surgeries. But he's been great for them. He's been steady. The run game has obviously been excellent. And this is more of the Falcons team that we had anticipated seeing when we talked about them preseason.
1: No. I disagree with that part.
3: Oh, I thought that they would be better than what we saw the first couple of weeks, for
1: sure. What we expected or what their fans and their organization hoped?
3: Because clarify the difference.
1: Yeah, because what I saw last night from both teams is not what I expected. I thought even with Penix, they weren't going to be that good. And I was high on Penix, and I liked the pick coming out of college, out of Washington by way of Indiana. Remember, he led his team, he and Kalen DeBoer, to a national championship game for Washington against Michigan. Right? So, like, he has had high-level success in college, but has kind of had an up-and-down career in the NFL so far. And then also with the Saints, I thought they were going to win the division this year. They're off to a 1-3 start. So, I don't know if I'm mincing words or, like, you know, going back and forth in this. My point is this. I didn't expect Atlanta to be what I saw last night. And now that I've seen it last night, and now that they're going against potentially a Lamar-less Ravens team on Sunday night, I've got to look at them completely differently at this point. Like, they're favored per DraftKings by 1.5 against the Ravens at home on Sunday night.
3: Mm-hmm.
1: If you had to pick the game right now, no context, no further injury updates, nothing. If you're going to assume based on Shefty's comments to us and based on Ian Rappaport's reporting that Lamar is out, who are you picking, Falcons or Ravens?
3: At home, likely Atlanta.
1: Okay, so you're going to pick Atlanta. They're then 3-2. Right? They're 3-2, and they're looking at whatever Carolina's going to be doing now, who has a bye, but, like, they're right in the mix for the division title.
3: Yeah.
1: And you said it's some of the worst football I've ever seen just 2 weeks ago, which obviously tells you what is the most important position in all of sports by a mile.
3: It's the quarterback.
1: It's the quarterback. Because even the guy you don't think is as good as maybe he should be is still light years better than the guy who was filling in for him.
3: Correct.
1: And I will go back to one thing. I still will stand on the idea that I don't think Tua plays one snap for this team.
3: He ever. Might not.
1: There is no just, even if Michael Penix stinks, he should still play, which he doesn't stink. Unless, God forbid, he's hurt, Michael Penix is your full-time starting quarterback the rest of the season. You could reevaluate after the season. But what we saw last night from him and B. Robinson, pick which one, Bijan and Brian,
3: yeah.
1: Like, they have enough to get a full-fledged look at a former number 8 pick overall in the draft, and he should be their guy because now, just like that, they're thinking about the division title. With Lamar's injury and their play last night and the Saints losing to them at home and Carolina on a bye and Tampa's winless and who knows, maybe they go 0-5 with a loss to Dallas without Baker Mayfield on Thursday night. Just like that, if you're the Atlanta Falcons, division title. Division title is what you're thinking. I mean, Atlanta's rocking right now. You got the Braves tied at 1-1. We'll have the game for you here on ESPN Radio today against the Dodgers, and that you have the Falcons hovering around first place. Boy, that's happened quickly in Atlanta.
3: I hate that it was the Packers that was the get-right game for Atlanta.
1: Hmm. Maybe it's not as bad of a loss.
3: For the Packers?
1: The game was terrible, but maybe when you look at end result, maybe they lost to a first-place team. Maybe they lost to a wild. It's on the table.
3: Michael Penix Jr. had not played in some time.
1: I'm sorry, I didn't hear you. Nuno, you were talking. What were you saying?
17: I said, huh, and it got better once Michelle left Atlanta.
1: We're on Sportsmanlike presented by Progressive Insurance. Giving him a look.
18: 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First in Atlanta at 6 Eastern. Tied at 1 game each, the Braves face the Dodgers. Then in San Diego, down 2-0, the Padres face a critical Game 3 against the Brewers. Game 3 of the National League Division Series. 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
4: The most unsportsmanlike moment of the day.
5: That was terrible.
6: Was not a great look.
7: I'm just going to play Yankee highlights of them on defense. Oh, no, that's...
8: Could a lot of blunders.
7: Could have been the most unsportsmanlike moments of the day. Four errors for the Yankees last night. Could have been ruled five. All right, hello, Michelle's mom and Evan Cohen
9: blah,
7: with
9: blah,
7: you.
9: Blah, blah, blah, blah.
8: Was that three in the first inning?
7: Three in the first inning.
8: Yeah.
7: Mm-hmm. With a guy who was acquired for defense in Ryan McMahon.
8: No, no, how we feel about that.
10: It was a utter disaster, Pat. Hit it. Blah, blah, blah, blah, blah.
7: That was Nuno's reaction. Go back on the podcast and listen. Smalls, let's do what we normally do during this time of day, obviously.
8: Okay.
7: Let's talk some Utah Jazz.
8: Was waiting for it, Ev.
7: Blake Hinson.
8: Clearly.
7: On the Jazz, interviewed, post-game, preseason game. I actually think you're going to get a kick out of this. Here's Blake Hinson of the Utah Jazz.
11: I can help out, but I can go get coffee. I can maybe make a shot. I can talk to somebody. I can watch your dog. I just want to be a part of the program.
7: I love this guy.
8: Hell yeah, Blake.
7: I love this guy.
8: Whatever the team needs.
7: Oh, my God, I love this guy. My new favorite player. He's on the team last year, played in 14 games. I've never heard of him.
8: I like how he led with coffee, not led with making a shot.
7: That's a great observation. It's like, hey, what can you do to help the team? I can get coffee.
8: Maybe make a shot.
7: Maybe like a rebound goes first and then the coffee?
12: But Ed, you should hire him to be your new maid.
7: I'm pleased with the maid services we have. I actually think...
8: Services, plural.
12: No,
8: you pick
12: services.
8: Up on that guy.
12: Oh,
7: it's
12: wow.
7: No, it's a company or whatever. I actually think I have the same cleaning service as another ESPN person, but I've never taught the ESPN.
8: How do you know this?
7: Because the person told me.
8: The housekeepers are chatting?
7: Yeah.
8: Comparing notes?
7: Yeah,
8: who has a
7: seriously.
8: Nicer place? Who's messier?
7: That's, I don't know.
8: Do you think they have their own power ranking systems of ESPN personalities'
7: definitely.
8: Homes that they clean?
7: Definitely.
8: The messiest? Number one.
13: Well, number one.
10: Is it messiest or who gives the best holiday gift?
8: Or who tips?
10: Yeah, who tips the best?
7: I don't know what we tip. I have no idea.
8: You should know these things.
4: Number 10.
7: 10?
12: Yeah, you've dropped down the rankings. You don't even know what you're tipping.
7: Well, I'm sure
8: yeah, what
7: we
8: if
7: tip
8: you're
7: something.
8: Not tipping?
7: I'm sure we do.
8: But what if your lovely wife thinks you're handling the tip?
10: I don't think she's thinking
7: no,
10: that.
7: No, I don't. Yeah, no, I don't think that's happening. Anyway, all right. So Eli Manning cast last night had a comment on the refs.
14: Seriously, I mean, if you don't touch anybody, you get over 35 these days.
15: After the play, personal foul, unnecessary roughness, kicking team number 33, a 15-yard penalty.
14: Are the refs lifting more these days? Are they lifting more weights these days, the refs? No, it's just tighter shirts. It's tighter shirts.
15: It's all smalls.
14: You got a boy's medium on.
7: Shout out to you.
8: All smalls. Shout out to me on the
7: Do we think that refs are wearing tighter shirts because they're lifting more? We don't talk enough, to steal a Smallsism, we don't talk enough about the physical appearance of referees, I guess.
8: I'm glad we're finally bringing
7: We're finally
8: up.
7: There. Do you think refs are just lifting more because they're on camera more and they go viral more? Do they just wear tighter shirts? Give me your thoughts on the fitness of referees, Smalls.
8: Well, I would like to defer my time to our fitness guru and a guy who always will lift up his sleeves a little bit to let the camera see the guns, Nuno. What are your thoughts on the fitness of the refs?
10: Here's the thing, Evan. I think what happened was we had Ed Hockley, gun
7: Jacked.
10: Show, right? Like we always, it was always common about that. Now I think a lot of those guys are health conscious and they all look pretty jacked. So I think it's just a common thing at this point in time that like refs are jacked.
12: They're in their hot ref era.
7: Why do
8: wait?

0: reason.
1: Are the refs baddies?
2: What, some of them.
3: Why do referees
2: in basketball have to wear pants?
1: Wait, hold on. Nuno, say that again.
3: I think a lot of them are probably in their zaddy era, right? Because they're all like older. You know, I think a lot of them probably in their 50s. So the 50s, early 60s probably have grandkids at this point in time.
1: A whole clique of zaddies in the referee ranks in the NFL. I love this.
4: Is that what era you're in, Nuno?
1: Your zaddy era?
4: Almost.
1: Is
2: two months, a month and a half away, basically.
3: Oh, yeah, we ain't talking about that.
2: We just did.
1: Is almost a certified zaddy.
4: Yes.
2: Okay, what's weirder? Here we go. You have to tell me the weirdest.
4: Calling Nuno zaddy is weirder.
1: I'm so into this. I love this conversation.
2: The weirdest wardrobe in sports. Here are your choices. Refs in basketball having to wear pants. Explain that one. Managers in baseball.
4: It's baseball.
2: In full uniform.
1: Manager in a full uniform.
2: Hold on. But what about wearing cleats?
1: A manager in a full uniform is still very odd to me.
4: We need to make this happen for other sports. I maintain that I want to see Andy Reid in the pads and the helmet.
2: Full pads.
4: Why are NBA refs in slacks?
2: Thank you, Pat. Nobody picked up on that. That is so backwards.
1: That is weird.
2: They're wearing, like, I don't even think they're warm up like athleisure because it was long before athleisure.
1: No, it's like regular pants.
2: Right.
4: They're pants you'd see like a waiter wearing.
1: It's almost a trouser.
2: Smalls, you and I have a good friend that is obsessed with NBA referees, and we need to ask this person that. I don't want to say the name.
1: Okay.
2: But the point is, we have a friend that is obsessed with NBA referees, and I'd like this person to get to the bottom of why they're in trousers running up and down the court.
1: Should it be alarming that we have a mutual friend who's obsessed with NBA referees, of all things to be obsessed with? I don't know why that one.
2: Let's go back to the Manning cast, because there was maybe a name change for Eli per his brother.
5: Is it true that when I was born, you told mom that you wanted to name me Herschel Walker Manning? That is a fact. You know, Herschel and the Georgia Bulldogs had spent several trips down to the Sugar Bowl down in New Orleans, and we were fortunate enough to go to practice and see what a stud he was. He was a hero of mine, and we lobbied hard for that. I thought Herschel Walker Manning had a nice ring to it, and I think I've told Herschel that story before, and he loves it, and I think mom and dad gave it, you know, a decent consideration, but at the last minute made a pivot.
2: I think that's Cooper Manning who's saying that. I gotta tell you, Herschel Walker Manning as a name, blindly number one overall pick. I mean, every Manning's going to be. I saw literally tweets this morning about Marshall Manning and where he may go to high school. That's Peyton's son. Herschel Manning sounds like a number one overall
1: Herschel
2: pick.
1: Herschel Walker Manning.
2: That's what I'm saying.
4: Over Mozambique?
2: Yeah.
1: I don't know.
4: What about Kenneth Walker Cohen?
1: Kenneth Walker Cohen.
4: Pretty good.
2: No, it's
4: the third.
2: It's terrible. All right, Pat, we got to leave time for this because you are most passionate about this. The Dodgers have a brand new item that they are going to serve to their fans for the postseason in baseball. Pat Costello, I sent it to you. Pat's in on it. Go ahead, Pat. What is it?
4: It's a churro waffle ice cream sandwich, and it looks unbelievable.
2: Now you're a Dodgers guy.
1: Whoa.
4: I mean, I've been in on the Dodgers this postseason because they're playing the Braves.
1: Do we forgive them for not printing the tickets for their one lifelong fan? Because maybe the funds went to make this creation, the churro waffle ice cream sandwich?
4: If that's what it took, then that's fine.
2: Yeah. Looks good.
4: It looks amazing.
2: I'm not a churro guy, but this looks good.
1: You're not a churro person?
2: No.
1: Churros, elite dessert item. Elite? Oh my gosh, elite. It's like a cinnamon sugar funnel cake with various dipping sauces.
4: I mean, maybe in
1: caramel,
4: like the top,
1: you could go melted chocolate.
4: Top 10?
1: A little whipped cream action. Oh, churros. You're never going to see me deny a churro.
2: That's a wannabe Chipwich, which I'm in on. Chipwiches all the way. Love them. Golic's up next. We're on a Wednesday. We're on Sports
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11: 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Their preseason schedule continues Wednesday in Oklahoma City. 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I'm Wade Bates on 1430 ESPN Beaver Dam.
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Tuesday edition. The Evan Cohen, Evan Williams,

0: and maybe even another special guest edition. I think we need to have a conversation about the perception of Matt LaFleur. My buddy Josh DiMaggio, which we love, Big Cat. Big Cat with a K.
1: Are you wearing a polo? What are you wearing today? What is that?
0: I'm wearing a hoodie that says Better Together.
1: So we're, okay, I just was looking at, I thought, and you're in a different location or am I crazy?
0: I'm at Lambeau because we've got Gannon, Steno, and Cam Acord at noon.
1: Why on a Tuesday? Well, I got a lot of questions for you.
0: You do? Yeah. Edition of Lillian Tausch. A 94.5 ESPN Milwaukee, 100.5 ESPN Madison, 1430 ESPN Beaver Dam. It's also hot in my office, so I'm leaving the door open, but then people are going to have to listen to one half of a radio show, so it's a whole thing. 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I'm Jason Wilde in Green Bay. Jesse Nelson is celebrating his mom's birthday today, I think.
1: I'm surprised because Jesse's parents bailed on his birthday, but he decided to go.
0: He's just a better person. Yeah,
1: he doesn't hold a grudge.
0: Yeah, man, what a good human. So Owen Dimfel is our cousin sub of the day. We believe in better. Good morning, Owen. Sweet Brewers jersey, buddy.
2: It's a big day for the Brewers, looking to close out that NLDS against the Padres.
0: Does it say like Dimfel on the back? Is it personalized?
2: I used to have one, but no, this is a Chorio jersey.
0: Chorio.
2: Yeah. Jeez,
0: that's a pretty good choice.
2: Yes, I love it.
0: Indeed. And from a beautiful location, with lots of water in case he gets thirsty, along with his coffee on it.
1: This is on the video?
0: Uh-huh, yeah.
1: Oh, nice.
0: Stay hydrated, much like the Packers did in Florida. He is the Packers Hall of Famer. He is Mark Tauscher. Tausch, good morning. How are you?
1: I'm doing great. We're down here at, I'm trying to think if I should say where we're at. We're in Lake Geneva, which you could believe, but we can't... This is where I don't fully understand. We have our great team is setting up the lake.
0: Uh-huh.
1: It's not Lake Geneva. It's Lake Como, and we're not in Italy. So I don't know what any of that means. But, yeah,
0: Mario
1: we're here.
0: Cuomo?
1: Why am I a Cuomo?
0: No, Mario Cuomo.
1: Oh,
0: Cuomo?
1: Yeah, I don't know. I don't know what Como is. Why, I think Como is lake in
0: Como
1: Italian, stop. Right? Isn't it? I don't know.
0: Well,
1: I'm out here. We're out here. Okay, so I will... was at an event last night with Barry Alvarez and Beth Getz from Iowa, the athletic directors. There's a big golf outing, Drive Out Hunger from Alliant Energy. We're out here supporting their cause. They got 300 golfers. 300 golfers.
0: Shotgun start then?
1: It'll be a long day. Yeah, they're just heading out right now as we speak. So it is going to be a long day, but it is. I've been down to Lake Geneva in a while. I know it's beautiful. I've been here before. It is gorgeous, but... it is especially gorgeous for an October day down here. So that's what I'm doing down here. And I think Steve Stricker, who is a big part of this whole operation, I think he's going to join us somewhere. We don't know what time. So we'll figure that out as we get going.
0: We've got 9:30 and 11:30 blocked off. So he'll have to, find a spot in between there. Hey, did you happen to catch Monday Night Football last night?
1: I didn't. I did not.
0: As Colin on Twitter inquires, is it time we have a discussion about having a discussion with Mark Tauscher about the Falcons actually being a damn good team?
1: Yeah, I did see highlights, and obviously they have put up, and I saw on Unsportsmanlike this morning, they've put up the most points over the last 2 weeks. Now, granted, they played Green Bay, and they played New Orleans, but that's two road games. Pretty impressive. So Atlanta going in, and this is what's so beautiful about this job, is every week stands on its own. And then you start building and you start getting the resume of who these teams are. Atlanta, after 2 weeks, was the worst team in football. I wasn't saying – now, quarterback makes a big difference. I am not a Penix guy. I don't think he's going to be the guy.
0: Mm-hmm.
1: But he's certainly been the guy for 2 weeks. Do I think that he is going to be the guy moving forward with as much injury history as he's had? I'd be reluctant, but he certainly has done a great job the last couple weeks, and they have the best running back in football. So kudos to them. They have rebooted, and I certainly, if I'm Atlanta, I feel a heck of a lot better about where I'm at than I did 2 weeks ago. And who did you say sent that text in? Connor?
3: Colin.
1: Colin? Yeah. They're not the worst team in football anymore. They were. Tennessee is by far the worst team in football.
3: So that's where I would put it. I guess I don't care if they're any good or not in terms of what that means for their season. But does it in any way alter, again, as we are spending our, first month or 2 months or really the entire season as a fact-finding mission about what the Packers are, does it change in any way how you view, they're a 2-2 football team along with the Falcons and 10 other teams? Does it change any way that you feel one way or the other about the Packers based on what the Falcons did last night, or does it have no effect whatsoever?
1: No, it does, and I thought this. I said after that game against the Falcons it was an aberration defensively. As far as looking at it under any other circumstances, I think our defense is good.
3: Mm-hmm.
1: It was not good that night. Part of that is Bijan, the Robinson boys. Hey, they did their thing. And they did it again last night. They're good. And I think their run game obviously is something that, has been very effective for them. But does the Falcons beating the Saints change my mindset about where the Packers are? Not even a little bit. I still view the Packers defense as being really good. I think it will get better. Obviously, Cooper being out for the season isn't helping that. But Micah coming back, I didn't think, they stunk against the Falcons. They're going to stink the whole year. That was never where my head was at. I picked Green Bay to beat Tampa. I think it was 20-13 or 9. I thought it was going to be one of those mm-hmm. games. That's where this team's at right now. They're going to need that defense to do that. And if they have a down game like they did against Atlanta, they're not going to beat anybody, not as they're currently built. So nothing has changed from a Packers standpoint because the Falcons put 45 up on the Saints. What I think should help is maybe giving you a better point of reference that, hey, our defense – look at the three games compared to that one. Don't discount it completely, but don't factor too much into that bad performance.
3: We are going to talk to all the coordinators today. We will also talk to Evan Williams, as we do on the Yingling Legends line each Tuesday coming up. I am eager to see how this week plays out, and we've got a couple of clips that I want to get to. From Matt LaFleur yesterday when he talked at 3:00. I did ask him about his approach to the week as compared to Ben Johnson's. But frankly, Ben Johnson was quite tame yesterday. I don't know if he's saving up for his Wednesday press conference or what his strategy is. But I got into a, and I, this is where I wanted to start with you. I got into a, I would say, somewhat heated disagreement with Joshy yesterday, and we love Big Cat. He's the best. I just don't see the point that he was trying to make, and I know he tweeted it out as well. Did you see this conversation? I guess the Bears do like Zoom calls with a couple of players on Mondays because Packers don't have their locker room open. Bears don't either, but they do some Zoom calls with their players. Did you see what Luther Burden said yesterday?
1: Tell me about it.
3: So he basically, I mean, he did not look like he had any interest in taking questions from the assembled Hallis Hall media on Zoom. But he was asked about the Packers, and his message was essentially that we want to beat them. And then at the end of this kind of very lackluster, lack of effort answer, he says something about getting them to quit. Do you think the Packers are a quitting team?
1: No. No, but I think it's the same concept of what Bob Sala and
3: this is what Josh's argument is.
1: That is what the perception, because if it was just one person saying it, that is the perception of how teams view Matt LaFleur's group. And these are coming from Bob Sala is one of his best buddies. Dan Campbell and the Detroit Lions had the same viewpoint of the Green Bay Packers. It's make it really tough. Have to earn everything. Because however you want to look at how Green Bay approaches things, I think there is a view around certain parts of the league, and you'd have to dig in deeper and, you know, do those anonymous personnel groupings and coaching surveys. Do I think that teams view the Packers as a tough and rumble-type football team? I don't.
3: I would agree.
1: And I think they look at it more like, if we can make this thing messy and filthy and physical, we're going to have a better chance to beat them. And now I don't even know, the fact that we're dogs at home against the second-string quarterback, I thought was really eye-opening. But there is no doubt what you heard him say and what you've heard others say about Matt LaFleur-led football teams, that is the perception. Whether or not that's reality, I don't believe this team quits under any circumstances. But do I think that they handle adversity and handle tough spots where they need a first down when they get three and out and the team is – do I think they've handled those situations well? No, I don't. And that's why that perception is out there.
3: So that you answer that exactly the way I had hoped, because the question is then, does the perception matter? Because, for example, we mentioned Dan Campbell, right? Packers swept the Lions last year. And it has been interesting to see what the Lions have been without Ben Johnson as their offensive coordinator.
1: Pretty mediocre.
3: Without Aaron Glenn as their defensive coordinator.
1: Really bad.
3: You can come out and say, oh, yeah, Dan Campbell, tough guy, bite the kneecaps, take him out and, you know, hold him underwater and drown him. But what does he want? The Packers are 4-6 under LaFleur against Dan Campbell, so below 500. But last year they swept him, and we'll see what happens this year because they, you know, I am sure whatever the – I don't know if TJ's doing a lot of radio in Detroit still – but whatever the Wilde and Tausch, you know, version of us is in Detroit, I mean, after Sunday Night Football, I'm sure they're looking at their team going, what is, you know, this is what's wrong, and this is what's wrong. And I agree that it's the perception. I don't know if it's the reality. What you said about handling adversity, I think is extremely fair. And we'll talk to Evan Williams later, but I always go back to this, talking to him in the post-game visitors' locker room in Chicago after that playoff game, and him talking about how this team needs to mature because it doesn't handle success well and it doesn't handle adversity well, I thought was very much on the nose. And how much better are they getting at that? How much better do they have to get at that? Those are all incredibly valid questions. But, like, up 16-6 at the two-minute warning – and Romeo Doubs not being able to handle an onside kick, is that a team that's quitting? Is that a team that's going out to deep water and being drowned?
1: No, but I think what the motif of all of those quotes are, let's see how these guys handle it when you make it tough. Let's give them adversity. Don't let them free flow. Don't let them – you dictate to them what goes on, and let's see – how resilient they are. That's what these coaches, in essence, are saying. And they're doing it, whether it's at Lake Como or in Atlantic Ocean or wherever they want to drag people out to. Let's see how much will they have. And that's a tough pill to swallow when you're on that squad. But that is how people view Matt LaFleur-led football teams.
3: We'll talk more about this as we get ready for Evan Cohen, and then we'll get ready for perhaps Steve.
1: I have
3: Strickland.
1: A question for you. From a media perspective, I don't think there's a doubt in the world. The correct answer, the way Matt LaFleur answered the Ben Johnson stuff, is the right answer. But I don't think it's what people want to hear. I don't think our fans want to hear that. Our fans want some brimstone. I don't think we're in the mood to be all cordial. And I said this all offseason. The whole concept of, oh, we own the Bears, that's gone. We don't own the Bears. We're not even favored against them at home with a backup. I think people want brimstone. And I want you to be who you are, but at some point, a bully punches you in the mouth. You punch that bully back. You don't sit there and say, oh, shucks, that bully's going to end up doing that. Yeah, I think in the long term, that's typically correct. But at some point you just say, I had enough. And I don't know. I'm guessing. I think Packer fans are there. I don't. Matt LaFleur is obviously not. But I feel like Packer fans are in that realm. And I'd love to hear if that is indeed how they feel.
3: Yeah, I definitely want to get into that. I do want Owen to play this clip from Luther Burden next, just because of that. And then I'd like to talk about what you're talking about. I'd like to discuss that with Evan as well. And then I do want to play at some point LaFleur's answer to my question, so people who didn't hear it can hear it. Because I agree with you on
1: those
3: points.
1: I don't know, Jason.
3: That was not his answer. But I think you're right on both counts. Both, it's the right answer to give.
1: Is it Brimstone Sunday?
3: And it's not what fans want.
1: I think you're right about both. Are we looking for Brimstone Sunday?
3: We will continue to work on various labels, which is Tausch's new milieu.
1: I had a good one come across my Twitter feed for next Saturday. The proof's in the pudding, or Pasadena pudding. I'll have to look at that again.
3: Sounds like you need to workshop that.
1: Yeah, no, there's. Yeah. It's not. Nothing is going to be finalized until hopefully Tuesday of next week. But I like the thought process that we'll find out, and that proof in Pasadena. I like the concept of where we're going. I don't think it's worded the way we want it yet, but I think it's a good starting point.
3: Well, I know it is worded the way we want it. You telling us about Pella Windows and Doors of Wisconsin.
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7: They've been outside looking into the postseason the last 3 years, and everybody is holding on for dear life to that Super Bowl appearance that he had in the 2021 season. But when you look at the full body of work, when you take it all into consideration, the reality of what we've seen the last 3 years is a lot closer to the truth of who Joe Burrow is as a quarterback, as opposed to what we got his second and third year where they went to back-to-back AFC championship games. And I just wonder how far gone does it have to get in Cincinnati before we start pointing the finger of blame at Joe Burrow, right? Since 2024, no quarterback has more fourth quarter turnovers than Joe Burrow. I'm sorry, I'm not impressed with the empty calorie stats. I'm not impressed with 5,000-yard passing seasons if it doesn't equate to your team being able to get to the postseason and contend for a title.
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0: the Atosh rolls on as Tausch is in Lake Geneva. What are you supporting again with Lion Energy? Stamp out hunger, fight hunger, something.
1: Did you say
0: something
1: stamp?
0: To fight hunger?
1: Drive out hunger. It's a golf hunger.
0: Drive out hunger.
1: Oh,
0: yeah.
1: Mm-hmm. Yeah.
0: Okay.
2: And I think Steve is going to join us at 10:15 is the plan. So whether or not.
0: Is he sitting next to you? You look like you were talking to him about it.
2: Yeah. Hey, Steve. No, he's imaginary Steve. How you doing, Steve? No, not yet.
0: So, of course, our good friend Josh DiMaggio, who you can hear when he produces Jen, Gabe, and Chewy. And,
2: a lot of disappointed people down here about Jesse not coming because they had a heck of a breakfast.
0: I bet,
2: he decided not to make the trek.
0: Well, they're not the only ones who are surprised. So here is that aforementioned Luther Burden clip. If you haven't seen it or heard it, here he is with the Chicago media from Halas Hall yesterday.
3: How do you describe, from a player's perspective, kind of the tone that Ben sets for this opponent?
4: I feel like you want to beat them really bad, like everybody else in the room, every Chicago fan. We just want to beat them real bad and make them quit.
0: From a reporter's standpoint, I would have, if I was a Bears beat writer, I would have appreciated a little bit more effort there. But Tausch, when you hear "make them quit," that is the perception part of this, right?
2: That's obviously been talked to them about.
0: Correct.
2: The players aren't going to just say that. That has been parroted throughout their throughout their time together. It's just been 1 year. But that has been the underlying motif of Ben Johnson about Matt LaFleur and his teams. And Dan Campbell and his group, when Ben was there, said very similar things. So I think last year, was that part of the anatomy of a comeback where they said, if we can get this thing tight and go score, we'll make them stop believing or make them quit or however they wanted to phrase it. That is what, you know, and those guys bought into it. And that's, you know, saying things is one thing. Getting guys to actually buy into it and believe it is another. And obviously the Bears players bought in and believed because two of their games were just big-time comebacks against this team. And that is the theme that Ben Johnson put, and it worked. So just like when the Bears fan or when Bears fans – had to take the Aaron Rodgers, we own you bit. It's like, yeah, it sucks and you hate hearing it, but it's kind of what happened. And I don't think the Packers quit by any stretch. What I'm saying is that is what they told their guys, and their guys bought it. They believed it. They competed because it's hard. You're down 18 or you're down 10 with 2 minutes to go. Not many people think you have much of a shot.
0: Mm-hmm.
2: But they did. And they believed and bought into Ben Johnson's theory on how to beat the Green Bay Packers. And two out of three times, they've been correct.
0: So this is what I was driving at. And this is where I want to acknowledge that maybe Josh is right. So let me ask the 11-year NFL veteran this. Like, Mike McCarthy famously had you guys get sized for your Super Bowl rings before the game, right?
2: Yep.
0: The story about... I think his last name was Wilson, defensive lineman.
2: Wilkerson.
0: No, it's not Wilkerson. Playing the piano, and you guys all being around. Like, how much does that stuff affect? And I know it's not a tangible, measurable thing, but to what degree does that stuff matter? Because if your argument is that the perception of a Packers team matters, and it helps the Bears come back from those games, along with the mistakes that the Packers make, then it matters, right? And so that's the one way that perception over reality, I would agree, would matter, is that if
2: Jason,
0: it gives
2: here's
0: a
2: how
0: team
2: I'd answer your question. Shorten it up a little bit. Here's how I'd answer it. All of that, none of that matters. What matters from a coaching standpoint is, can I get my guys to believe? You can have all of these great movie quotes. And, you know, there was one, I bet Mike McCarthy would say it was one of his best stuff, is like, make him remember your name. I don't even remember what movie it was. Maybe The Patriot or I don't And all throughout the week it was, make them remember your name. Do this. And the Bears came in and shut us out like 26-0. And we're like, well, I'm probably not going to remember our name. So all of this is, you know, psychological, and you're trying to figure out ways to get your team to buy. The thing that matters is to get your team, a sense of what you need to do to win, and then get them to buy into the thought on how you're going to do it. Coaches have ideas each week when they're making their game plan. This is the kind of game we need to play to win.
0: Mm-hmm.
2: And I want our team to see that vision and then go and execute it. And sometimes you're not going to be right, but even if you lose a game and it kind of plays out the way you do, players will say, that's on us. There's some games it's almost always it's on players, but there are times in these occasions where you're saying it and you'll see it unfold during the week or during the game. And that's when you start saying, this is being prepared, both not only play-wise, but emotionally. That's where this comes into play. And it is a coach's job to get their guys to understand what the flow of a game is going to be and how you need to be ready. That's why you do sudden change. That's why you do all of these scenarios, so that you're prepared and ready. And when you're in a spot when you're down 18, you don't hit the panic button and fill your britches. You say, all right, the Packers are off to a fast start, but let's just force them to keep working, and we'll see how long they want to float out at Lake Como. That's what they did. And whether you say, well, it's the player that you don't make a catch on third down and you don't recover an onside kick, yeah, if you execute it, all that's whatever. But to get their guys to buy in down 18 and feel like they can do it, tip your cap to Ben Johnson because it worked.
0: To your point about that game, by the way, that 2006 opener under Mike McCarthy in his first game as the Packers.
2: Make him remember your name. No, we're good.
0: I do remember the score.
2: We don't want him to remember our name after that one.
0: That is the last time before this week that the Green Bay Packers have been a home underdog against the Chicago Bears. Tausch, before we get to Evan Cohen, you need to tell us about Brown Strauss. Is that Brown Strauss that's on all the helmets during the playoffs?
2: It is not. No, oh, okay. Not yet.
0: Should
2: not
0: be.
2: Not that we know of. 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

0: joining us now on our Yuengling guest hotline. Yuengling, America's oldest brewery, and now in Wisconsin. DG Yuengling & Son, Pottsville, Pennsylvania. Please enjoy responsibly. It is Evan Cohen of Unsportsmanlike. Evan, good morning. How are you?
1: Jason, Taj, how are you guys?
2: Doing well, Evan. Doing real well.
0: How do you perceive the Green Bay? How do you perceive the Green Bay Packers?
1: My perception of them actually changed today at around 6:35 a.m. Central Time when Dan Graziano, ESPN NFL reporter, joined us on Unsportsmanlike, and we were asking a bunch of questions about Mike McCarthy's comments about we got to clean up our own house. And so, you know, we said, all right, what other NFL teams need to clean up their own house? Because I think when you're thinking about cleaning your own house, taking it very literally, you're not hiring someone else, a cleaning service, to do it. You have to fix from within, right?
0: Mm-hmm.
1: And in many ways, the
2: Packers, is that how it works at the Cohen house? Or is that?
0: No, I would have bet $1 million that you were going to inject. Interject
2: you have $1 million to gamble?
0: I don't.
2: It doesn't seem like you're a gambler.
0: I would have won.
2: Jason, all right. I know Channel 3000's paying you a big buck.
0: They
2: That's
0: are,
2: good.
0: Yeah. Big bucks. Yeah. All right. Please continue.
1: So the Packers hired the cleaning service by way of Mekhi Becton, Lakin Tomlinson, and Kevin Zeitler, right, to come in from the outside and help across the offensive line. Mm. And Graz, to his credit, said, I don't know that I would think about them as a clean-your-own-house type team. And we said, why? And his response was, well, despite the mess that has occurred so far this season, they're 2-2 with a game this week against an arch rival and a backup quarterback with Micah on the horizon. And I'm like, wait a minute. Have they withstood this? Is that what Graz is saying, that maybe the Packers withstood this whole thing? And so now my mindset is they've been awful. They've underachieved. They're completely unimpressive. But yet again, they have a chance to revive themselves, which is wild to me.
2: Huh. So you think bringing in three older offensive linemen because that house, that room, was a complete pigsty. Mm-hmm. You don't think that that's cleaning their own house?
1: Well, I guess it depends on how you look at it, like, literally. Like, if I say, like, all right, I'm going to clean my own house, we have four people that live in our own house.
2: It's it's your kid's room, and it's a complete pigsty. Now, are you saying, oh, boy, you need to clean that house, or are you saying, oh, we need some help because you don't know what you're doing cleaning your house, your room?
1: Right. So I think the Packers did the second one. What we were saying is, I think Mike McCarthy's saying we got to do the first one. Like, we made the mess, let's clean it up.
2: Okay.
1: I think the Packers are saying, there's no ability to clean this thing up. We got to hire. There's a stain that we can't get out.
2: Yeah.
1: We got to hire a cleaning service.
2: Yeah,
1: got to
2: get that Stanley Steamer dude come in and clean them rugs because you spilled red wine on there or something. That's kind of that's where the old wine was. So, Evan, I think to Graz's point and to yours, I said this yesterday. It's like we're 2-2, but not played good football offensively at all. And there is reason for hope, even though Edgerrin Cooper is out for the season. This defense. Atlanta's offense with Michael Penix is pretty good. And our defense outside of that game with Bijan and the Robinson boys, we've been really good on defense. Our offense is stunk.
1: That's the other spin, Tausch, is that last night, in a weird way, if you want to be glass half full Packers fan, last night in a weird way is like, well, maybe that Atlanta loss is actually not that bad of a loss because maybe they're going to win the division. Right? Like, that's not off the table with what we saw last night. And now they're going to go against likely Baltimore without Lamar on Sunday, meaning Atlanta. So I think there is reason for positivity, even, like, big picture. I don't think there's any reason to actually be positive about the team we've seen on the field. But it's another reason I don't like people. And people, like, I've been giving Michelle Smallman a bunch of crap as a Packers fan for the start. But I don't like giving her crap after the win. Like, I can't complain that they're terrible and they're losing these games and then also complain when they win. Like, I'm not going to do that. They got to win. Was it ugly? Sure. Did they have a chance to lose? Yeah. But as you said, they're 2-2. So, like, whatever. Who cares?
2: I said what you said, what Graz said.
1: You
2: is
1: did.
2: Kind of the circle of life there. Yes. Right. The bottom line, I said this yesterday. Yeah, it hadn't looked good. But we have, if you want to say weathered the storm, 2-2. Now, the fact that Micah, I am shocked, is not practicing yet. I know his brother said that, and I kind of discounted it. I apologize to what's his name? Parsons' brother.
1: Terrence.
2: Yeah. The fact that I don't think he's going to play in that Cowboys game, I would have bet Jason's $1 million that he was going to. And it turns out
1: I thought that tweet. I thought that tweet was so significant. I think I sent it, if I'm not mistaken. I have to look back to a bunch of ESPN Wisconsin teammates. Like, yo, like as soon as he said that, I was.
3: Did you say yo?
1: Terrence Parsons said that.
3: Yo.
1: I don't know why he said that.
2: Okay,
1: I thought that was extremely. Extremely significant.
2: Yeah, because he's getting that from somewhere. He isn't just making that up out of the sky.
3: Yep.
1: And where do you think he's getting that from?
2: Probably from Micah.
3: Just like Greg Jennings' sister posting about how unhappy he was with his role in the offense.
2: But Jason, tell Evan what Luther Bird. I'm not sure if I know Evan reads everything, but the reason Jason asked that question and what I was coming from perception becoming reality. Robert Saleh, his best friend, said, let's take this team, Matt LaFleur's led team, out to the deep ends of the water and see how long they can go. And how did Luther Burden phrase this, Jason? So
3: he said, make them quit at the end of a largely uninspired answer about how Ben Johnson is approaching the week. And Luther Burden said, hey, he wants to beat these guys real bad. Everyone in the room wants to beat these guys real bad. And then at the end he says, and make them quit. And the perception that the Packers are quitters and they're soft and LaFleur's a beta and all that stuff then comes up as a result of what I thought was a fundamentally disinterested player conducting an interview with the beat writers.
1: So I saw that, and I think that is the proper – well, I don't like to say they quit, but I would say, like, you know, Tom Petty, I won't back down. Right? Mm-hmm. I think that's the opposite of the Green Bay Packers.
2: Free falling. Think it's more free falling.
3: Nice. Well played. Yeah. Very good.
1: Yeah. Great. And I think at this point, they probably need some wild flowers. Even if it's Mary Jane's last dance, do what you got to do on this one.
2: Pretty good.
3: How much that's farther can
2: Tom
3: we take
2: Petty
3: this?
2: And the Killers. That's all. So, Evan.
1: Tom Petty and the Killers are very similar. Some of the songs, some of the Killer songs, they sound a lot. Like, you'll hear Killer songs, and one moment you're like, that kind of sounds like Petty. Then another moment you'll be like, I kind of think that sounds like Springsteen. There's a couple that sound like U2. They got a little bit of everything kind
2: that's
1: of.
2: That's why they're the best
1: there.
2: Band ever. Yeah. That's why they're the
1: that's
2: best.
1: That's right. That's right.
2: I'm wondering, and I was going to ask Jason this, but you're here too. So, the brimstone part of this. Yeah.
3: He's been running down a dream.
2: Ben Johnson has made this thing fire and brimstone. And the intensity gap last year, the Bears had it covered big time. I don't sense that gap has closed, at least publicly. I don't know what goes on behind closed doors. Does it need to? Because I get the feeling Packer fans, they don't want the correct answer, which is what Matt LaFleur said yesterday to Jason's question. He said all the right thing. It's a player's game. But I think it could go a long way if Matt LaFleur does show a little added brimstone to his speeches and to the fact that the Bears ended our season last year. What say you?
1: Yeah. Yes, but let me come back to that. I think one of the scariest things, if you're a Packers fan right now, about Ben Johnson, is someone could look at Ben Johnson and say, he kind of feels Kyle Shanahan, Sean McVay in his play calling. And someone else could sit there and say, he kind of feels Parcells in his intensity with the way in which he is fine going after anyone at any time and standing up for what he believes in. He has a little of both. That is insanely unique. Because when you think of, like, the Parcells, Belichick, Tomlin intensity, right? I mean, Belichick, I don't know if you go intensity, but you know what I'm saying. Like, okay, you don't, they're brilliant, all of them, but you think of that thing first. And then with Shanahan and McVay, you think of the play calling first. He's got both. He's got the, I'm going to rip your heart out, but also I'm going to design a play where you can't actually adjust.

unreal in that regard. Like, he's been so much better than I anticipated, and he's lived up to all of the hype so far. So LaFleur, in fighting back, I don't know that he can do that, because I don't know that that's him. Like, I remember

0: Right, right. But if you wanted to win rings, you go to Miami. Anyway, the point is, Giannis will show you that. The point is, in this case, if LaFleur is not that guy, well, I mean, you can't ask him to be that guy. Like, Tausch, one of the beauties, beautiful things about Mark Tauscher is he has an ability to stay in a straight line and not get too high and too low. And if I say to Tausch, hey, you're not emotional enough about this, that's not who he is. Right? Like, now you're asking him to be something that he's not. I can't do that with LaFleur. But here's, again, bigger problem for Packers fans. Do you think he can out-scheme Ben Johnson? Because I don't.
1: Well, it's up to Jonathan Gannon to out-scheme him defensively, which I am eager to see what kind of job he does, because there are a lot of Packers fans very excited about what he did at the end of that Tampa game.
0: That's such a cop-out, Jason.
1: What?
0: Not you specifically. Yeah, not you specifically, but people do this. It's such a cop-out answer for this reason. What do you think, Belichick never talked to Josh McDaniels about the offensive game plan?
1: Well,
0: That's crazy to me. You think Kevin O'Connell... Like, I think Kevin O'Connell is one of the most underrated coaches as a head coach and one of the most overrated quarterback whisperers. He's not a quarterback whisperer.
2: He's not a quarterback whisperer. He's not.
0: He's a great head coach.
2: Sam Darnold's just a really good quarterback. Maybe we should have given Sam Darnold some love for being Sam Darnold.
1: Maybe we should have kept him, too.
0: But Sam Darnold will tell you that the biggest influence in his turnaround... No, Brock Purdy.
2: Oh, Brock.
0: He says Brock Purdy taught. Yes, he talks about how Brock Purdy taught him to play point guard and just distribute the ball properly.
2: What kind of point guard? Russell Westbrook? Or is he going to be more John Stockton?
0: He was more of a John Stockton.
2: Okay, well, who was his Karl Malone?
0: Jackson Smith and Jigba.
2: Oh, okay. Continue.
0: I don't know that we want to compare anybody to those two, to be honest with you. But anyway, you get the point. Jason, you were fighting back on my fight back. Go ahead.
1: No, that was... Thank you. I love the go ahead. Obviously, the head coach is the head coach. I think it'll be interesting to see if Matt LaFleur can out-scheme with an offensive line that may actually function, which seemed to function, although I still don't understand why Todd Bowles did not blitz Jordan Love.
2: Todd Bowles' first coach fired, Evan?
0: I hope not. They got a Thursday night game coming up against the Cowboys.
2: Seems like a good time if Dak goes big and they kill him. It seems like a time that they'd maybe make that move.
0: Yeah, I hope not.
2: It's over there. You know it's over.
0: It's
2: over for him.
1: So, well, I was texting with my friend Katie Culver recently because, as Tausch has enjoyed telling everyone, I am likely going to start teaching at UWGB in the spring. But it looks to me like if I head down to the J School at the University of Wisconsin, I could glean some very valuable information a couple Thursdays from now. Because one of its most prominent alumni, you, will be addressing... Is this just for students? Can anyone go to this? What exactly do you have going on at the J School?
0: This is open to the public. I am lucky enough to have been asked by amazing people with the J School and the Alumni Association, and specifically led by the great, iconic Professor Hoyt, to be the speaker Thursday, October 27th, Thursday, October 22nd, 2-2, from 5 p.m. to 6 p.m. at the Pyle Center, the Nazziger Lecture Series, and I am the speaker for that. So that will be students, that'll be alumni, that'll be maybe ex-athletes, who may have played for the Packers and Badgers who are now in the media space. All members of the community, all will be in Tausch fans, are all welcome to sign up. And I am thrilled to get this opportunity. I'll be going back to Madison, where I went to school, of course, and I will be speaking to students on Thursday and Friday in different classes, and then holding this event on Thursday night at the Pyle Center, 5 to 6, October 22nd. We're going to put out the flyer that they have, which has a QR code that you can register. It is free to the public, and it's an

0: amazing honor. And there's one enormous surprise that Professor Hoyt will be providing that I cannot get into, but it'll be an amazing thing for the university, and I believe it will make some waves in and around the university and the community around it that Professor Hoyt is leading.
1: Evco's opening that checkbook. I got a hunch Evco's opening that checkbook. Big old scholarship. You are a good man,
0: it says Evco. Jason Wilde. It says Jason Wilde in the top left for $1 million.
1: I almost feel like they still have those boards. Remember the old days, those like round boards where you just go slap flyers up on it? And you're like, hey, I'm Bob Walker or whatever. We should be plastering Evan Cohen's appearance on all those pillars if they still exist.
2: I think they do. I think there's still
0: a few of
1: those. Yeah, I think since Jesse took another day off, I think we're going to have Jesse go out there. That'll be something that we'll have him do it.
2: All right, so we showed the QR code. We will share that on our social channels as well. You are right about Professor Hoyt. I think he has been a huge influence on both of us. He is also an avid listener to this program. He is the GOAT of journalism professors, and I had a lot of great professors at Wisconsin, as did you. So again, it is Thursday, October 22nd, from 5 p.m. until 6 p.m. at the Pyle Center. You can get more information with the QR code that if you're watching on YouTube or on our other video platforms, you can see the QR code. We'll have it also on our social media. You have accomplished a ton in your career, and you are a great voice for young journalists to hear from. So I'm excited that you're doing this. I know our Tom Mulhern scholarship recipients for the last 10 years have been extremely fortunate to have the UWJ school getting them to launch their careers in sports journalism. And this is just another example of what the UWJ school is doing to help folks that want to go into that specific area of journalism. And I say this in all sincerity, they could not have a better person than you because of what you've accomplished in this space. They need to hear from you, and I'm glad.
1: What about you, Jason? They want to hear from you, too.
2: Evan's big time.
1: I think we should have a big time off between Evan and Jason.
0: Big time off. That's what that is.
1: That's true. I do like time off. No, August this year. It was more August.
2: So, if I may.
1: I was going to ask Evan if the Badgers are back. I know he's going to be out in L.A. here shortly. Are the Badgers back?
0: Okay, one step at a time, first of all.
1: What do you mean one step at a time? Hey, we only have a short amount of time with the big dog at the J school. Let's go.
0: Couch.
1: All right, go ahead.
0: Jason, thank you for the kind words. I appreciate it. I can't speak. Second of all, Jason, we should communicate on some of the Mulhern Scholarship Award winners because I worked around and learned from the great, legendary, iconic Tom Mulhern. May he rest in peace. So you can maybe have some of them come by and maybe we do something with them as well that night, which would be great if they're in town or some people that are nominated, whatever it is, which is awesome. And then the next thing is who's more big time between Jason and I? I would never answer such a thing. It's me. And then the fourth thing.
2: We're on the same page for once.
0: Do I think the Badgers are back? Hell yeah.
1: Yes.
0: Hell yeah.
1: Yes.
0: Listen, the next game is not going to be easy. Let's acknowledge that. Bob Chesney, UCLA, I've been hyping him to you for a while, how good he is. But you can feel the excitement with my guy Matt Bernstein as the honorary captain. By the way, feel free to make me the honorary captain for the USC game. I'm just throwing that out there. I am willing to be the honorary captain. I was captain of my high school football team. I did have 6 touchdowns for the Badger Herald in a big game against the Daily Cardinal years ago. But, of course we're back. It was a big win. 6 touchdowns in one game, Jason. That's true.
2: More than you had in high school total.
0: That is also true. that's all true. We're back. We're going to be in the top 25 hopefully soon. The defense is leading the way. You know, running game. I was listening on Saturday. Tausch literally called his shot that he was going to call his shot. It was an unbelievable thing. Tausch and LePay on the broadcast. I was bouncing around going from Connecticut to New York on Saturday for my son's basketball. And Tausch said to LePay, I'm about to go Tony Romo. Okay? Meaning the broadcast. And so he called his shot that he

0: was going to call his shot and then said, I think this is going to be an opportunity, even though it's obvious run over the next few downs, that they're going to go deep. They go deep, touchdown, Tausch got it right. Unbelievable. Unbelievable what Tausch did on Saturday. That was the moment when Tausch is calling his shot that he's calling his shot against Michigan State. That's the we're back moment.
1: That's how the Babe Ruth, that's how the Bambino did it, right? That wasn't the first pitch right after. He called his shot, sure.
0: No big deal.
2: Evan, we know you got to get to L.A. That USC-Wisconsin game is
1: on October
2: 24th.
1: I'm just glad that there's reception
2: 24th.
1: Out there in the Hamptons that you'd be able to listen to Matt and I. That was awesome to hear.
0: Shut up. I was in Bristol, actually.
1: Go ahead.
0: You know that my son, Tausch, think about how ridiculous this is. An hour and a half away from where we live, AAU tournament.
1: And you played the team right down the street from you.
0: Well, we did in the second. That was Sunday. A 9 a.m. game and a 1 p.m. game. How do you have a four-hour gap between games an hour and a half away? That's terrible.
1: That's not ideal. Welcome to the world of youth sports. Yep.
0: I know. It's awful in America. Wait, what? They haven't announced the game time for USC, though, right?
2: They have not.
1: Well, what time would you like? We'll see what we can do. What time do you want it at?
2: Talk to Professor Hoyt.
0: Here's what I would like.
1: I think 11 o'clock would be good for us.
0: Okay,
1: just
0: 11 o'clock.
1: USC
0: and
1: the time zone.
0: I'd like it to be 11 a.m.
1: Okay.
0: I'd like to be the honorary captain.
1: Okay.
0: And I'm debating whether or not I want to move my flight up to then Saturday night as a result.
1: Ah.
0: Can you fly me private, Tausch, home or no?
1: I will not, no.
0: Oh, okay. All right.
1: Okay.
0: Well, that's what I'd like. So,
1: okay. There's a lot
0: Let's make that happen.
1: All right. Sounds like a plan.
2: Evan, thanks.
0: Thanks, guys.
2: Woo. That was a ride.
1: There's always a lot, man. There's always a lot going on.
2: Indeed, there is. All right. That is Evan Cohen of Unsportsmanlike. Again, if you're interested in seeing him at the University of Wisconsin Journalism School. That is October 22nd, and we'll have more information for you on our social channels. 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
5: Here's a look at your weatherology forecast. 71 today, under clear skies, southerly winds 10 to 20 miles per hour. Mainly clear skies, tonight 52. Mainly clear skies, tomorrow highs level off around 70. A mix of clouds and sunshine and dry, Thursday and Friday, mid-60s, Thursday, upper 60s by Friday. I'm meteorologist Jennifer Wojcicki on 1430 ESPN Beaver Dam. Currently 59.
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0: as always. Always fun, informational, and a little bit off the rails when he spends some time with us. Before we need to get ready for Strick to join us, if he is going to be able to join you at 10:15 there, Tausch. So let me just remind you again that if you want to get away and feel like you've escaped, you don't have to board a plane or a cruise ship. You can just head down to Pottawatomie Casino Hotel in Milwaukee with the biggest, beautifully designed 500 rooms and luxury suites that are perfect for a weekend reset, a date night, or celebrating something big, and so many great places to eat as well. Dream Dance Steakhouse, The Marketplace, Rockin' Brews, Canal Street Cafe, Cream City Coffee Company, and then Luis and I are going to go to Ruyi Asian Kitchen since I'm dying to eat there. He's going to take me. I'm excited about that. And if you're planning a wedding, a birthday, or an anniversary, the event spaces are phenomenal. I've been to a couple of events in them in the past. Sophisticated relaxation, incredible flavor, and a full night out all in one place. Pottawatomie Casino Hotel. We will kick off the 10 o'clock hour in exactly 2 minutes. So stick around.
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1: 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Trevor McGill knows that winning in San Diego is going to be hard.
2: Like I said, it's baseball. 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

0: o'clock hour of Wilde and Tausch. 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
1: Yeah, your friend Andy, who's kind of organized a lot of this, not happy with you. He's not happy with you.
0: Not happy with me.
1: He said
0: why?
1: You haven't responded to his texts, and he was hoping that you'd be eating some eggs down here. He wanted to pass that on to you, so I just did.
0: Hoping that I would eat some eggs.
1: Yeah, come down here, be here, and have breakfast. And then he texted you about something else, and I think he said that you didn't get back to him like you'd liked. So I just wanted to relay that message to you.
0: I appreciate you passing that along. I'll have to check my
1: birthdays. Oh, you guys are birthday brothers. You guys share a birthday, and he wished you a happy birthday, and he said you didn't respond to wish him a happy birthday. So I think he's wondering how good of friends you guys really are.
0: It's a fair question.
1: Obviously not very good if you didn't. It's one thing if you forget somebody's birthday. If they wish you a happy birthday on your birthday and you don't respond happy birthday back, that tells me not really a pal. So that's just my own opinion. I mean, when you're birthday brothers and someone tells you you're birthday brothers and then responds and sends you a birthday wish and you poo-poo that birthday wish, that's almost worse than not wishing anybody a happy birthday. So maybe we can all agree on that.
0: Should I ignore Andy's text 1 minute ago saying I was hoping you'd be here to catch up? Should I go all in? LeBron villain?
1: Just unsubscribe to all of Andy's texts. That's what I think you probably need to do. So it's funny, they're all sitting here, and they're only hearing one side of the conversation. There's a Vikings fan here. They weren't happy with me about Kevin O'Connell. I said, well, I actually complimented Kevin KOC. It was a compliment. Trust me. I think he's a good ball coach. Just not a quarterback.
0: Whisperer. All right. Exactly. So I don't want to dive into LaFleur's answer to the
1: You might not want to, but I think in this.
0: No. Wait.
1: Okay.
0: I don't want to dive into it if Strick is going to join you next.
1: 10:30.
0: Have you seen
1: it's
0: him?
1: It's a 10:30.
0: Okay, then I definitely want to dive into it. I want Owen Dimfel to play it for us.
1: Okay.
0: Well, you had said 10:15 before.
1: I also said things are flexible.
0: I understand.
1: He's out there ripping balls.
0: Drive out hunger.
1: Not to be confused
0: with Jen Hale telling us how the Packers were hosing down their balls in New York as they got ready for the rainy conditions against the Jets. All right, here is Matt LaFleur answering my question yesterday about the rivalry and about Ben Johnson and about Ben Johnson's approach versus his approach. I believe this is my question and his answer. Play it, Owen.
2: You know, obviously with Bears Week, you are who you are and their coach is who he is, but it feels like fans really want there to be kind of this trash talking back and forth and that kind of, why is it so important to you to stay kind of even keeled and not treat it as a vastly different game, even though it's a division game and it's a rival?
3: Because this game is about players, and so we'll keep it about the players. You know, I'm not the one out there they're playing, so I think that's always been my mentality, and we're going to keep it about those guys. And don't get me wrong, I love the rivalry. It's awesome. It's great. It's intense. You can feel it on game day. You can feel it throughout the course of the week. And also the significance, I mean, they're the defending North champions. So what a great opportunity, a great challenge for us in our home stadium to play against the defending champs.
0: Tausch, before I tell you what I thought of it, tell me what you think of it.
1: Do you feel like he felt that way before last year?
0: No.
1: I don't either. I think now.
0: He had a quarterback doing the belt and saying, I own you. Like, they did own the rivalry until last year. And I still think he thinks they should be 3-0 against Ben Johnson. I believe that.
1: Shoulda, coulda, woulda, all of those things.
0: Right.
1: I didn't love the answer. I love the context of it. And
0: see, I loved it. That's interesting that you say that. Why didn't you love it? Because I thought it was there was a subtle shot at Ben Johnson there.
1: Is football an emotional game?
0: It is. Our press conference
1: is there any? Is there any emotion there?
0: I think that there is.
1: He was madder after Pete asked him about Edge Cooper than he was about you asking about that.
0: I don't know, Pete.
1: What I don't understand is you have to be who you are. No question. But if you're going to lead a football team, it is always about players. I never will argue that. Mm-hmm. But players, there's a reason you're the head ball coach, and it's about leadership and knowing what your team needs. I don't know what this team needs. Maybe this is the right approach. But I know this for certain. If I'm in that locker room, I bet the Bears players love how Ben Johnson has approached the Packers rivalry. And I
0: Wait one minute. So Ben Johnson yesterday at the podium at Hallis Hall is asked about the rivalry. And he says, and I'm quoting here, "I wouldn't say there's anything new. It's a big week for us. It's important for our organization. It's important to them as well. It'll be really good competition here on Sunday."
1: Did you hear what he said after they beat whoever they played, the Jets, this week?
0: Yeah, he immediately flipped it
1: to, "We all know this week."
0: Right. But so it wasn't.
1: If you think Ben Johnson is underestimating anything about it, you don't get it. No, and I don't think you feel that way.
0: Now, come on. What I'm saying is that what he says privately versus what he says publicly.
1: He's done it both, though.
0: He's been out there both ways.
1: He actually was awkward about it the first time. It was awkward until it's worked.
0: Yeah, I understand that. So I would say, first of all.
1: So you're telling me behind the scenes Matt LaFleur is?
0: No, that's not what I'm telling you. What I'm saying is Ben

0: Johnson after their win over the Jets, in which I think they had the ball for like 46.
1: Yeah, their linebacker Bush or Gardner. I'm trying to think. I think it's Bush. Is basically said, I'm not even sore. They played like 30 snaps.
0: Right. So he clearly knows that the camera is there in the locker room for game for after games that they win speeches. So when he did it last year, after the regular season game or after the playoff game that he did the F the Packers, F them. He knew the camera was there. He was playing to the camera. This time, I think he clearly wants to send a message, at least publicly, that, hey, we're better than these guys. I don't need to do all that rah-rah stuff for everyone to see. We're going to beat these guys again. We're the ones now that they have to be afraid of. I think that's what he was going for. He gave a milquetoast answer to reporters at Hallis Hall yesterday. Do I think now suddenly he's not into the rivalry or isn't fired up about it? No, of course not. I'm not an idiot. But I also think that Matt LaFleur, like, I loved his answer. I did. You could say, oh, of course you would, Wilde. You're a beta, too, or whatever.
1: That's literally what I was going to say.
0: I understand. Thank you. But there's a subtle shot there at Ben Johnson because Ben Johnson loves him some attention, right? And I think Matt LaFleur saying it's about the players, I think that was a subtle but very clear shot saying, look, I'm not going to be that. That's not who I am. I am not that guy. That guy's got an enormous ego. I don't want to be like him. I'm not going to give you what you're hoping for, Wilde. And I thought I liked his answer. Again, what is
1: the
0: he
1: fans
0: doing behind
1: like it? Did the fans like
0: no,
1: it?
0: No, I'm getting there. Give me another 30 seconds.
1: Well,
0: do I...
1: All right.
0: Do I think it's different when he's talking to his team? You've taught us that sometimes when you're at the podium, you're talking to your team. I don't think that in this instance, it is going to match what he is saying to his guys behind closed doors.
1: Good.
0: Also, to your point, I don't think that his answer, which I think was good, is going to resonate with some Packers fans, probably most Packers fans. They want him to be talking smack. Right? That was the premise of my question. I mean, I literally said in there that I think your fans want more trash talking. And part of that is your influence on me because I think you feel that way. But again, what we say this about Jordan Love, we should say this about Matt LaFleur. When we talk to Jordan tomorrow, do you think he's going to talk crap about the Bears?
1: You don't have to talk crap, but you have to. There needs to be a heightened sense of where this rivalry's at. And I just don't want, and people got to be them. But there has to be a sense of, we got to be sick of this. You spend all offseason listening to this, and I know they don't all live here. And it's the fans are always going to be secondary, and that's the way football is. But from a competitive standpoint, and just from how this rivalry has changed under Ben Johnson, this needs to reverse course. This has been too much this way, and yeah, you could say what you want. The Packers outplayed him. Sure, nobody cares. It's not how it works. You either win or you lose. And when there is, I don't think anyone can argue last year that there was a monster gap of intensity of where this rivalry was. And the Packers owned the Chicago Bears. It was kind of a, oh, that's cute. Oh, yeah. Look at little Ben kind of trying to climb. And that dog bit. And what are you going to do? You're just going to sit there and say, oh, just let him keep yapping. I don't want a dog biting at my ankles all day. I ain't interested in that. At some point, you got to do something about it. Now, I don't care how you go about doing it, but I know this. Our fans would love that. And don't do it for the fans, fine. But if it's just going to be the same old, and not a different approach when you got the results you got last year, that is where I would struggle.
0: I guess my question, again, you're the one who played 11 years in the NFL. I'm watching the Bears fans who have invaded the ESPN Milwaukee and ESPN Madison YouTube chats, which, hey, thank you for increasing our numbers. If you want to troll, God bless you. It doesn't bother me at all.
1: Respectfully.
0: But, like, I just because you want, like, I don't know. Do you think they lost because they didn't think the rivalry was serious enough?

0: Do you think that's a reason why they lost? Not the only reason.
1: I don't think it helped. I don't think the fact that the Chicago Bears made it more personal and made it more intense, I don't think that helped. And I don't think we matched it. And you could say, well, what do you mean the first three quarters? Yeah. I don't think there's still this thought of we've owned this group, and because we have for 30 years, it's just going to be that way. This is a new organization. This is new. You have a different quarterback, and even though the head ball coach had not lost the Bears in forever until that blocked kick or the made field goal, it's a new. There is a new. I just want to make sure that it's not same old, because it's not. This rivalry is different. It is a heck of a lot more intense than it was.
0: It's what I wanted. It's my
1: you
0: fault.
1: You got what you wanted, and
0: it's
1: I just
0: totally
1: want to make sure.
0: Fault.
1: From now, from the Packers' standpoint, I just want to make sure it's not viewed in the same. And I don't think it is, but when I hear that yesterday, you're kind of like, I understand why Matt's saying what he's saying. I do understand it. But part of me would like a little bit more. I'd like some brimstone. Add me a little
0: would.
1: Brimstone.
0: You're a big
1: with my
0: brimstone
1: Tito's.
0: Guy.
1: Well, sometimes it's needed.
0: All right, we'll talk more about this coming up after Tausch tells us about Advent. You're also a big Advent nose guy and being able to breathe through your nose guy.
1: Well, I'm sleeping better, and you know what? 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

0: 31-3 Saturday afternoon in front of a raucous Camp Randall crowd on homecoming. Colton Joseph ran for 141 yards, the second most by a UWQB in a single game all time, and tight end Jacob Harris led the team with two receiving touchdowns. The Badgers have now won four games in a row for the first time since 2021 as they head into the bye week before squaring off with number 23, UCLA.
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0: want to get to Steve Stricker on time. So we'll circle back on the Packers-Bears rivalry conversation.
1: Tell you what, it's heated down here in Geneva, too.
0: I can only imagine. Kind of a interesting location to be today. And then Vikings fans randomly part of the equation as well.
2: So you know what? Let's do an audible. Since we're talking football, Steve is walking up right now. So let's do an audible, Jason.
0: We step to the line of scrimmage and we see one of the all-time great golfers sitting down next to Tausch.
1: I'm not even going to bring up the fact that I'm not even sure which side of this aisle Steve lands on.
0: We're talking about Bears, this Packers? Intensity. That's why we're doing this, right? Bears-Packers rivalry.
3: Right.
1: Well, first off, Jason, continue your intro, and then we'll, I didn't want to just jump in, so go ahead.
0: It's Steve Stricker on Rudy and Tausch.
3: How you guys doing?
1: We're doing well. So, Steve, before we get into why you're out here and the great cause that we're out here looking at today, Bears fan. I think people forget that sometimes.
3: Yeah. I'm actually kind of a closet Packer fan. Well, I'm sitting next to you. I got to be a Packer
1: fan. Okay, yeah, that's nice of you, yeah.
3: But I actually, if they're not playing the Bears, I root for the Packers. Is that fair?
1: No, but listen, I love the fact that rivalries are fun. It's what makes sports great.
3: Yeah.
1: How much has Ben Johnson changed the overall, all your Bear fans' buddies? Because I think from a Packer perspective, he has made a huge difference. How about in your world?
3: Yeah, I don't have a lot of Bear friend buddies, let me put it that
1: good.
3: Way. Yeah, they're all Packer fans. But we have a good time with it. It's just the culture there has changed big time, and it's fun to see. I don't get to watch a lot of football. I'm sad about that, but the games that I have watched and what he's been doing there and the atmosphere, the intensity that he brings is pretty cool to see as a Bears fan.
1: Yeah, I wonder because what did you make of the Bears beat us and then the handshake and all this? Because Jason was talking to questioned LaFleur yesterday and Matt said it's about the players.
3: Yeah.
1: But it does set the tone, doesn't it?
3: Yeah.

0: kind of does set that rivalry tone, right? And I don't like that kind of stuff. I mean, you know, you can still beat up on a team and be good sportsmen and have good sportsmanship about it, but it kind of adds to the whole flavor of the rivalry, right? And how both those teams don't like each other.
1: No, they don't.
0: Let's put it that way. But it's fun to see, and I'll be watching this weekend for sure.
1: Have you what's your worst sportsmanlike moment? Because you are a sportsman. You are a great ambassador. But have there been some times you've been playing, if you're playing against somebody, and maybe there's just a little, you hit a putt, maybe. Have you done anything that would resemble not sportsmanly?
0: Well, you know, I don't know. In the spirit of the Ryder Cup, right, you know, I have one putt that stands out in my mind that I really wanted to shove it right back up his you-know-what. But Sergio Garcia made a putt. It was the 2008 Ryder Cup at Valhalla. And he made a putt, and then I made it on top of him. And I showed a little emotion. I don't show a lot of emotion when it comes to stuff like that. But when you're playing for the country and USA and you do something well, you'd like to get it out there.
2: So, Strick, I'm curious because Tosh just said it, and he took the words basically out of my mouth. You are the consummate pro. You're a good dude. You are respectful. You show the requisite sportsmanship in the gentleman's game that is golf. But you have rivals, right? Who would you say have been your rivals during your career?
0: Oh, I don't know if I have rivals. I mean, I think when you talk rivals, you talk about the very best in the game, like Tiger and Phil, Jack and Arnie. You know, I want to, you know, a few times, but I don't know if I ever got to the point where those times I won that I was always beating the same person. And I think when you talk about those matchups, it's where those guys are going head to head a lot of times, you know, and either one of those guys is coming out on top. I don't know if I really had one of those rivalries.
2: So the reason I ask, and that's fair, but you've won a hell of a lot of golf.
1: Did you think Steve was going to say, boy, I can't stand Ian Poulter, that son of a gun? Like, you think he's going to say something about woozing him? Like, what did you think he was going to go with that?
2: You just want what he could only do rivals with Ians.
1: Ian's a fun name to say, so I'd have a problem with Ians if I was playing Ians.
2: So my point is that I feel like you're, and again, I don't know you as well as Tausch, but you've been great to us over the years, and I consider you a friend to the show and to me. But you don't strike me as someone who would be like Ben Johnson, who was in the Bears locker room yelling "F the Packers, F them" last year. And so I'm just curious if you have the opportunity, if you're being asked about a matchup like Matt LaFleur was yesterday, I feel like his answer, which was still had a subtle shot against the Bears head coach, I feel like that's more kind of your speed. You're not a trash talker. You had to come up with one example from an event, by the way, where that's the, if there is going to be that kind of thing, it's the Ryder Cup, right?
0: Yeah.
2: Like, that's where it's at. So I'm fascinated by how different people handle competition. And well, you have always handled it with class.
0: I guess, thank you. I appreciate that. You didn't hear me behind closed doors at the Ryder Cup. Let me
1: just put it that way. Just like maybe LaFleur. We don't hear what he's saying behind closed doors, right?
2: Exactly. All right. So what are you doing out there with Tausch? Other than hanging out and, you know, spending time with him and his sunglasses.
0: I know. We're enjoying the day. It's a beautiful setup we got going here. We're here with Alliant Energy, and driving out hunger is the golf day and what it's all about. And they're raising over $1 million today to give out to all these food pantries across Iowa and Wisconsin. And it's a great event. We're friends of Alliant Energy, obviously. They're partners and friends of our golf tournament that we put on in Madison, and it's a great relationship that we have with them, and they support us, and I'm here supporting them, and it's just a great day. A lot of people, 300 golfers, and raising a pile of money.
1: Yeah, beautiful golf course, 300 golfers raising a ton of money today. We've raised over $8 million and provided more than 40 million meals in this year's event. It's probably because you and I are here, but... raising over $1 million, which is right. Something else. But just talk about golf, because I always love how you get emotional, and you've done all these great things, captained the Ryder Cup to a championship and all your success, but I always love how, you know, your event and what it does for the community. Golf is a great, from a charitable standpoint, people love coming out and giving, and you're a big part of that along with Alliant Energy.
0: Yeah, it's, you know, golf is a great way to bring people together for a cause just like this, and we, it's similar to what we do with our golf event, right? I mean, we have pros coming into play, you know, raising a ton of money there, you know, each and every year, nearly $2.5 million each year, and it all goes back to our local communities, and part of that is food pantries and shelters across southern Wisconsin. So we're literally on the same page as Alliant Energy and a lot of things, and they're like I said, partners with us in our tournament, and people are so excited to be here, and I mean, we got it. You never know what kind of day you could get.
1: Fall, October, you're rolling that dice, and them dice came up, I don't know, yeah. Sevens, 11s. Right, right. They definitely didn't crap out because right. It is gorgeous.
0: It's gorgeous, and it's a good course, and they're raising nearly twice as much money this year as they normally have. So it's people have come together for this cause.
1: It's awesome. Golf does that, and that's the beauty of that sport. So how are you, man? I know you're battling some stuff earlier in the year. You're swinging it today?
0: Yeah. I feel fine. You know, I'm just trying to get through some personal things in my life.
1: Sure.
0: And get my body feeling good again, and I'm excited. I'm kind of pointing towards next year. I'm going to play a couple times in December, hopefully once with Izzy in the PNC Championship down in Orlando, my daughter. And then I signed up just a couple days ago to be a part of this World Champions Cup, which is a kind of a Ryder Cup, President's Cup thing for us old guys on the Champions Tour, where there's three teams involved, but it's a fun event. That's in the first week of December, so I'm kind of, you know, pointing my way towards that and looking towards next year.
1: And have your kids beat you yet?
0: Well, they beat me yesterday. I played yesterday, and we played this 9-point game, and they both took it to me. I finished third out of three, so.
1: And there's nowhere to go but down.
0: No, it's not good for my confidence, let me tell you that. My kids are beating up on me.
1: Well, maybe the confidence will get going. Well, Steve, I don't know, Jason, if you have anything else, but Steve.
2: Of course I do, because, you know, Steve, I don't know if you know this, but Tausch still gives me a hard time for when we had Greg Gard on the show and my nephew wanted to.
1: Oh, God, he is going to send video of his daughter's golfing to see if you're not going to do that, are you?
2: So since I have a golfing legend on the program, I do have one question.
1: I'm going to apologize.
2: If I may. No, it will not be.
1: He literally was sending Gardo tape of his second cousin's brother, thinking that he could, and you could tell Greg is looking at like, are you really going to do this? And of course, Greg being the nice guy is like, yeah, send me the tape. Yeah, I'll take a look at it. And you could tell Greg, I'm not. Go ahead, Jason.
0: Well, don't give him my phone number.
1: Later. No, he doesn't have it.
0: All right.
2: I'll text you later. I have one question that I think can help not only Madison and Sydney, but any golfer. Because with everything you have accomplished, the one thing that I try to talk to them about, because they both had good seasons this year, playing varsity golf in high school, is how imperfect of a game it is that you play. And the idea that a perfectionist personality probably is not the way you want to approach successful golf. So from a mentality perspective, you've given advice to thousands upon thousands of golfers over the years. Can you recycle some of your best advice from the mental part of being successful in competition as a golfer?
0: Yeah, I think that's a good question. There's so many different ways I could probably answer that. And I was just actually talking to my daughters about this yesterday. And it's literally just go out and play. As a young kid, I mean, I guess I'm speaking – I didn't have a range where I grew up in Edgerton. I just learned to go play. And how many shots did it take me to get in the hole? And, you know, so that was my goal each and every time I went out there, is how low can I shoot? Like, it got me into mentality. Like, to your point, golf is, and I think there's a book called Golf is Not a Game of Perfect, and it's not. It's about getting in the hole. And my daughters understand that. They go out and play, and it's about, you know, what can I make on this hole and in the fewest amount of strokes? And it doesn't have to be pretty. And if you start watching golf on TV, and the pros that play it nowadays, they bomb it. They usually hit it pretty straight. They hit it up by the hole, and they're, you know, got a birdie putt every hole, you know. And that's just not reality for, you know, 99% of the golfers in the world. So, yeah, it's just about getting out there as a young person, enjoying the game, I think, and just how many shots, you know, the fewer the better, obviously, to get it in the hole. And obviously you need to do some practice and work on things here and there, but it's about playing and how much golf can you play, because there's no better way of learning than getting on a golf course and seeing what – we all can hit it good on the range after a while. Tausch can hit it. I've seen Tausch hit it good.
1: I don't do the range. I've still in COVID golf. I don't go to the range.
0: But it's about going out on the golf course because everything changes, you know. The wind direction changes. The feel of the, you know, of your shot changes. The look of the shot you're hitting into the green, it all changes. So it's about going out there and manage your game on the golf course and just go play. Have fun with it and go play.
1: I always wonder – the difference when you're lined up, let's say there's Lake Como out there and that water's left and I had a little baby fade, how do you get it where you don't even envision it?
0: Right.
1: Because I always
0: do. Yeah, let me know.
1: Yeah, that's
0: let me know if you find it.
1: I don't fully understand how you guys are. Well, no, I don't even look at that. It's like, well, what do you mean you're not looking? It's right there.
0: Yeah, I know. That's the hard part, right? On the range, you got this big, wide open field, and you can hit it anywhere. And if you make contact, you're like, hey, that was great.
1: Right, I'm happy it advanced the ball. Right, and then here I'm swimming in the middle of Lake Como trying to find my ball.
0: Right. That's the hard part.
1: Well, Steve, we appreciate your time. We appreciate you supporting Drive Out Hunger. Again, great cause. You're out here doing what you do, which is great in the community. We appreciate everything you do.
0: Love you guys. Thanks for having me on.
1: You got it, bud.
3: Steve, we can't wait to see you at the AmFam, and I will text you the swings of both Madison and Sydney so you can break them down.
1: How much time can you break down all that film? And then please pass on to all your college coaches.
0: Right. All right, good luck to you.
3: Thanks, Steve. Right, thanks a lot, buddy.
0: See ya.
3: That is Steve Stricker. Again, it is the Drive Out Hunger event down in Lake Geneva, along with Alliant Energy, the Tausch is part of. It's a great, great cause, and obviously, as Steve mentioned, a great opportunity for folks to help the different food banks that are being supported by today's event. Want to remind you once again about Potawatomi Casino Hotel, and I tell you about them all the time. 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

0: line with Steve Stricker. Always great to catch up with him. And great that he was able to join you there, old boy. So are you playing today, or is everyone playing without you?
1: No, I'm not playing. They started at 9. I'm taking a day or two next week, so I'm here to grind, baby. Just let me grind.
0: The big grinder.
1: Yeah.
0: I knew that Steve was a Bears fan as well. I did not realize
1: sheepish
0: that
1: sheepish about it. He's very sheepish.
0: I can understand why.
1: Be proud.
0: He's a Wisconsin sports icon.
1: He is. But he's all in on the University of Wisconsin. You see him at all the basketball games and volleyball and football. So, I'm not 100% sure why he's a Bears fan. I didn't ask. But
0: big
1: he's
0: Bears fan contingent in Edgerton?
1: He's emboldened, as most Bear fans are. And that's a kudos to Ben Johnson for being able to do that. That fan base was beaten into the dirt, and we resuscitated. We let him get resuscitated. And that's
0: the AmFam Championship, which we attend every year, has been extended with the PGA Tour through 2030 and the 2027 AmFam Championship on AmFamChampionship.com, returning to University Ridge.
1: Yep.
0: June 11th through the 13th. So we will see you out there, golf fans. Tausch, we need to play some trivia. I'm curious, Owen, what is today's category? What caller would you like? And did you get to write these yourself, or did Jesse do them for you?
2: I made them myself, wink, wink. Today's caller is going to be number 12 in the category.

0: category is Stay Classy, San Diego. Do you know what movie that's from?
1: I do. That's from Anchorman. Do you know what movie that's from?
0: You asking me or Tausch?
1: I'm asking you.
0: Yes.
1: You're a young person.
0: Yes, I've seen both Anchorman movies.
1: All right. Caller 12 right now, 844-770-3776.
2: That movie didn't need a sequel, by the way.
1: I would tend to agree. 844-770-3776. Caller 12 plays trivia after Tausch tells us about Inspired Closets.
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4: 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Here's a look at your weatherology forecast. 71 today, under clear skies, southerly winds 10 to 20 miles per hour. Mainly clear skies, tonight 52. Mainly clear skies, tomorrow highs level off around 70. A mix of clouds and sunshine and dry, Thursday and Friday, mid-60s, Thursday, upper 60s by Friday. I'm meteorologist Jennifer Wojcicki on 1430 ESPN Beaver Dam. Currently 64.
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0: So we go from having one of the goats of Wilde and Tausch guests, as Steve has been a great friend of our show for a very long time, to playing trivia with one of the goats of Wilde and Tausch trivia. 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
0: Let's welcome him in. It is Jerry in the Prairie. Jerry, long time no talk, buddy. How you doing?
2: I'm doing well. How have you guys been?
0: We have been good. You know, we were at a Steinhoffel's and you didn't show up, but of course it was in Menominee Falls, so I didn't expect you to. All right, the category is Stay Classy San Diego. Obviously, these are questions about San Diego, the Brewers' opponent, and they're playing game three tonight in San Diego. Question number one is this. A famous area in San Diego known for its restaurants, shopping, and nightlife is known by which of these names? Is it the Gas Lamp District, the Moonlight Quarter, or Streetlights, People?
2: I'm going to go with A.
0: It is indeed the Gas Lamp District. Packers played in the Super Bowl there early in my career. I have very fond memories of San Diego. I'd like to get back there someday. What a beautiful place. Question number two. I would have known all three of these, by the way, which is shocking. What is the name of the island just off the coast of San Diego, home to a famous hotel, multiple beaches, and a U.S. naval base? Is it Hilton Head, Coronado, or La Jolla?
2: That would be Coronado.
0: Indeed. Agreed. Although La Jolla, best sushi I ever had was in La Jolla. You've been to Coronado?
2: No, I've not been to San Diego.
0: Well, you and I road trip if I ever get on an airplane again. All right, question three, Jerry, and a chance to go three for three. In our first round of trivia this week, question number three is this. From 1981 until 1997, the San Diego Chargers and San Diego Padres shared home stadium was named Jack Murphy Stadium. What was the late, great Jack Murphy's profession? Was he a U.S. senator, a sports writer, or a real estate tycoon?
2: I think he was a sports writer.
0: Unbelievable, but yeah, true. Man. They named their stadium after a sports writer. Hard to believe. And I don't see that happening again anytime soon. Certainly not in the state of Wisconsin for any of us.
2: You don't think Lambeau Field will become Wilde Stadium someday?
0: No, I don't. But, you know, since I wagered that $1 million earlier, you know, if I can maybe collect on that, maybe I can donate something.

0: then I get my name on a toilet seat or something like that. Jerry, you're 3 for 3, buddy. That means you got 4 entries into Friday's drawing for the Cousin Subs gift card. You're such a loyal dude to this show, man. We appreciate you so much. Thanks.
1: Thanks. Love you guys.
2: Jer.
3: I love you guys.
0: That is Wilde and Tausch trivia. We will get to the 11 o'clock hour, during which we will have our weekly conversation with a guy that was arguably the best player on the field.
2: No, he was the dog. Dog at a game.
0: Woof, woof. On Sunday against the Buccaneers. Evan Williams joins us for his regular Tuesday conversation. That's coming up during the 11 o'clock hour, which kicks off in 2 minutes. So stick around. It's Wilde and Tausch.
4: 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Another hour of Wilde and Tausch, presented by Pella Windows and Doors of Wisconsin, is coming up next on ESPN Wisconsin and the ESPN Wisconsin app.
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7: I'm Wade Bates with your Daily Dodge Sports Center. The Brewers and Padres play Game 3 of the National League Division Series out in San Diego tonight. Milwaukee won the first two games in Beertown in an exciting fashion. Jake Bowers, those winning in San Diego, is going to be hard tonight.
8: I just keep the focus. Keep the focus. Keep responding. Mistakes are going to be made. 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
7: 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Ryan Rollins led the way with 15 points. Bucs will play Oklahoma City on Wednesday night. Beaver Dam senior McKenna Nelson earns a trip to the WIAA State Girls Golf Tournament for the 4th straight year. That's your Daily Dodge Sports Center on 1430 ESPN Beaver Dam.
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0: 7 o'clock hour of Will Dean's House begins now. Josh, I heard Owens Sports Center. Big one tonight, game three. The Brewers able to potentially close up shop in San Diego. 8:30 first pitch, is that what I heard from you, Owen? 8:30 Central Time? Tausch, did I get it done tonight, or do we go to a game four?
1: Game four.
0: What makes you say that?
1: That's how I feel. I think there's going to be a little influx of adding.

0: juice. It's, you know, tough to play out there. Now, how San Diego responds to the gut punch that they took, I don't know. And ideally, the Brewers jump on them early, and it's you get that rolling. But I feel like that home crowd and everything that's involved with it, I think the emotions of tonight maybe get San Diego by the Brewers.
1: Are you nervous is not the right word, which does not count as an I'm not saying. Are you concerned about the idea of being back in Milwaukee for a game five? Or do you think they will not have to come back to play?
0: No, game I think five? They close it up in game four. I'll be curious what the strategy is with how they're going to approach pitching, you know, if things don't close out tonight. So I'm not overly nervous about it. Obviously, you don't want to have an elimination game, but the fact that it would be back at AmFam Field on Friday, if that is indeed the case, I just believe in this team. I think this team finds ways to do it, and it's not always going to be easy. Lord knows, we just saw it. Saturday and Sunday, nothing about any of those things were easy. That's the beauty of it.
1: Mm-hmm.
0: To take these guys out to water, it kept swimming. So that's where I'm at.
1: All right, so I want to get to the conversation we had with Matt LaFleur yesterday. I snuck in an extra question as he was leaving the podium about Micah Parsons, and I want to talk a little bit about that coming up. I also, while we may not worry about our clock management normally, I do want to be on top of that for Evan Williams, who's going to join us at 11:30. I don't want to keep him waiting. So, Tosh, tell us about MoMA, and then we can talk about Matt LaFleur's response coming up next to the question I asked him about Micah Parsons.
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1: 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It's Wilde and Tausch.
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0: So yesterday, Matt LaFleur was at the podium. We spent a lot of time talking about his response to the Ben Johnson question that wasn't really a Ben Johnson question, but was kind of a Ben Johnson question. His answer to the Micah Parsons question was also interesting to me because, well, let's be honest, it's going to be a while. Clearly, the tea leaves are telling us, which Micah's brother Terrence tried to tell us a while ago. Here is the question that I asked Matt LaFleur at the end of our session with him yesterday.
2: Are you, can I sneak one more in?
3: Yep. Only for you, Jason.
2: I don't want to say, are you worried about Micah? That's not the phrase I want. But, like, from a timeline perspective, I know he had said 9 months. September 29th was 9 months from the surgery. So I know there haven't been setbacks, but where do you kind of feel like he's at? Because obviously you are eager to get him back.
3: Oh, absolutely. I mean, he's a generational talent. But I'll tell you this. The guy is working his butt off to be out there. And I think we've made some ground in the last week, but where and when he'll be available, time will tell. But certainly looking forward to that day.
0: So, Tausch, here's the thing, and I was talking about this with Gabe this morning on Jen, Gabe, and Chewy. I think back to the press conference that Goody had with us on September 1st, and it was there that he talked about the offensive line and how they were more worried about having their guys getting poached than he was about augmenting it. And he also, in that same press conference, certainly elevated our expectations for when Micah Parsons would be back, did he not? He talked about how, you know, they're eligible to start practicing after two games, and we think he's going to be, you know, eager to get back. And then once we get to the end of the four games, which Sunday was the fourth game, he's going to be close. And now it doesn't sound like he's close at all. Am I wrong to view it that way?
1: No, I'm surprised. And, you know, we don't know if he's had any setbacks or where he's at because every injury is different. And there's there's protocols and there's like a standard what you think and hope that someone will get back. Micah obviously is in the prime of his career and I think is wisely being smart because he wants to, you know, make sure when he comes back, he is ready to go. But I mean, if you would have forced me to bet after you hearing when he had surgery and that Cowboys game was week, whatever, six, I would have bet anything that he would have played. And I would have thought that he would have started practicing, even if it was in a light way. The fact that he hasn't is surprising. And that tells me maybe there is something more. I don't know. But the time will tell. I do appreciate the fact that Micah and his brother set that stand and set that protocol, and even for all of us that didn't buy it, seems like they're going to be right. So you need to kind of set your parameters and you hope that you can beat those benchmarks. But in Micah's case, it feels like he's going to be a little bit behind what maybe some of those benchmarks were, at least from the outside world. And I'm certain Brian Gutekunst and Matt LaFleur would love to have him started practicing and get into, you know, maybe play a couple snaps this week and then start ramping it up as the season goes. But that, especially the way the team has kind of struggled. Now, there are 2-2, but very surprised. I was wrong. I was right about Watson. I was right about Kraft. I've been wrong about Micah. I thought for certain we'd see him in some limited form in this Bears game and then ramping up to playing more and more as the Cowboys game and et cetera, and it does not look like that is what's going to happen.
0: So the issue that I think, and I don't know if there are fans that are feeling this way. I don't get the sense that they feel this way, but I may be wrong, is, hey, you know, Tucker Kraft set land speed records on how quickly he came back. Zach Bakobuele chose what I would argue, and this is just my opinion, a questionable approach to his patellar tendon tear because he wanted to be back by opening day. Again, I'm not a doctor, so if I am speaking out of school, I will own that. But I get the sense that if this continues and we don't see Micah Parsons until mid-November, and it's been because he suffered the injury on December 14th, that there's going to be some frustration in the fan base, especially if the team is not winning. Whether that's deserved or not, I just think that's going to be the feeling. Is that wrong to think that?
1: I think behind the scenes, maybe, I don't envision that, because what I would think is if Micah comes back and he's playing dominant football right away, I don't think that'll be in play. I think you'll hear more and more of that Cowboy week of, you know, where he's at. But Micah Parsons is that guy in the career where I think he can look at it and say he's going to do whatever he needs to do to get there because he's so good. And so while I can understand fans see, well, the timeline is this. Well, not everybody's right. Timeline is the same. And he's so good at what he does that you that you end up – you're going to kind of give him maybe the benefit of the doubt more than you would maybe some other guys.
0: Yeah, I understand why he merits that, because he is a field-tilting player. There's no question about that. But I do think that there could be some frustration that comes from the fan base if this continues to drag on. And look, can we agree he's not playing against the Cowboys?
1: Like, it certainly seems that way.
0: I would still think he would practice in some way this week. First,
1: I'm a stubborn old mule, not to your degree, but I'm a stubborn old mule, and I, until he ain't playing, I'm gonna think there's a chance. Now, the idea of him playing a lot of snaps, no, that's over. And if I was a betting man, I'd say he's probably not gonna play, but I'm not gonna say there's no chance.
0: You're not saying. I think it's also interesting that he is obviously very popular with the fan base, and I wonder if any of this becomes a little bit like the Jair Alexander vibe that we got from fans. You feel very confident that
1: that
0: will
1: not
0: be
1: happen.
0: The case.
1: No.
0: Okay.
1: I think a big part of it is Micah and his team have been very upfront and telling us, even though I didn't believe him, telling us. Whereas that's why I would tell every player now to set that expectation bar and then beat it if you can. Mm-hmm. But you don't need to RG3 and do this where I'm going to be back in land speed and this, and then you end up making bad decisions for your own detriment.
0: Right.
1: And I appreciate the fact that this is not a case where there's a lot of unknowns and variables with what it is. This is Micah said this. And I'm playing after 9 months. I didn't buy it. I should have.
0: Right.
1: I didn't. And now we're over 9 months, and he still has not even practiced. So I would guess once he decides to practice, you're still looking at 2 or 3 weeks of ramping up. And last week I bought the Kevin Zeitler could play, even though he practiced 2 or 3 times. And it turns out he was not ready. And I like that Matt LaFleur said it just wouldn't have been fair. So hopefully Kevin will, you know, after another week of work, week's worth of work, maybe be out there against the Bears.
0: I'm eager to talk to Kevin tomorrow, because I do get the sense that this was one of those protect a player from himself type deals. Because listening to him on Friday, he damn well planned on playing.
1: Sure.
0: Whether the coaches said no, that's not a good idea. And that's what they're supposed to do, right?
1: That is what you're supposed to do, yes.
0: All right, we need to get ready for Evan Williams. 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

0: this time. On the Yuengling Legends line, Yuengling, America's oldest brewery, 197 years old now in Wisconsin. DG Yuengling & Son, Pottsville, PA, enjoy responsibly. I don't know if it was you or Edgerrin Cooper, but one of you was the best player on the football field on Sunday. And unfortunately, one will not be with us this coming Sunday when you guys take on the Bears. It is Evan Williams on Wilde and Tausch. Evan, how are you, bud?
1: Doing great, man. Doing great. How you guys doing?
0: We're good. Tausch named you the dog of the game.
2: That's a positive thing, Evan. Just so you know.
0: All right. Thanks for clarifying. How much did you guys need Sunday as a team, as a defense, after how things went against Atlanta, which, by the way, turns out to be a pretty good offense from what I saw last night? What did Sunday mean for you guys?
1: Yeah, I mean, it just meant that, you know, we're back on the right track. You know, we're just taking steps in the right direction. Yeah, definitely wanted to get that bad taste out of our mouth after Thursday, and felt like, yeah, we could just put on a better showing. So I'm just glad that

0: you know, we came out with the confidence that, you know, we could do what we needed to do, and feel like we executed pretty well. Still, you know, a ton to clean up, but I think we're going in the right direction.
1: So I've heard Dr. Carr, the sports psychologist that you guys have, talk about flow states, and when players like Jordan or whoever talk about being in the zone. Can defensive players be in the zone? Can they be in the flow state? Because you were you seem to have an okay day on Sunday.
0: Yeah, I think there's some equivalent to flow state for defensive players. Yeah, it's just, I feel like once you kind of get in that mode, it's more just about not feeling, you know, any pressure. Kind of like the stands kind of fades away, you know, fans, it doesn't really matter. You don't hear much, but you're just really locked in on, you know, the little keys that, you know, are going to give you the edge to make a play, and really just worried about using your instincts. Like, that's when I feel like I'm playing my best ball, is when, you know, I'm just out there kind of playing free, you know, obviously understanding my assignment, but playing free, you know, having fun, and just playing fast. I feel like that's, you know, as a defense, that's when we're playing our best ball, just, you know, putting physical stuff on tape and, you know, just executing at a high level.
2: Evan, can you take us inside your interception? Because they ruled it incomplete. Did you know that one knee is equal to two feet or a thigh or whatever it was? Did you assume that you thought that you brought that in play?
0: Honestly, I didn't think I had it. I'm going to just keep it honest. You know, I was just pleading my case. You know, you always have to.
2: Always act like you did it. Absolutely.
0: You got to act like, you know, there's no doubt I was inbound. So I was, you know, kind of pleading my case to the refs as they were trying to make their call. But, I wasn't too sure. Honestly, I mean, I gave up the interception ball right after, because when they called it incomplete, I was like, all right, kind of just moving my mind to the next play, you know, not trying to get too disappointed, because, you know, I had one week one that got taken away from me, and, you know, I'm out there trying to celebrate and turn around and there's a flag, so I didn't want to have to do that again. So I was kind of trying to get over it as fast as I could, and then, you know, before you know it, they caught an interception, and I was out in the end zone doing my celebration.
2: So did you get the ball back?
0: I don't know if it's the exact ball. We got a ball, though. So we don't know if it's the right one, but it's got the Tampa Bay logo on it, so I'll take it.
1: So you mentioned the celebration, and there's an Associated Press photo that I sent to you, and I also sent it to Owen so he can put it on the screen. Explain to me. I love the coordinated defensive celebrations. Are you the captain of a ship? What is this?
0: Yeah, man. So something that they say on the offensive side of the ball is always have a plan. So on Fridays, all the offensive guys are doing their celebrations and stuff, you know, scoring and doing all of that. And I think my brother texted me right before the game, because I was texting my family. I'm like, I'm feeling like I'm going to get a pick today. I just feel it. Hmm. And then my brother texted me. He's like, all right, you know, make sure it's not like last year when, you know, you didn't know what to do after I got a fumble recovery against the Cardinals. I had no idea what I was doing. So I didn't want to look like that again. And so I started thinking, and yeah, it kind of came to me. I'm like, okay, Buccaneers, you know, they Pirates, you know, they use a ship and stuff like that. And there's a video that came out a while back about, it was just essentially like a kayak race. Like, a bunch of people are like kayak racing, you know, how they go through whatever. And there's a person in front. And it was, I don't even know what it was. I think the kids today call it aura farming, where it's like just essentially trying to be cool, you know, trying to have a little social status to you. And there's a video of a kid on top, on the front of that boat, you know, as they're beating everybody in the kayak race, and he's kind of doing his little dance a little bit. So I kind of stole that from that video. Just told everybody behind me to start rowing, and everybody, you can see the smiles on the guys' faces and stuff.
1: Uh-huh.
0: You see, Bull is probably the face that makes me the happiest. I got to get somebody that look at me the way Bull look at me when I'm celebrating. But it was a good moment right there.
1: So you guys, this is practice. Like, I've seen the Vikings DBs, like, they did like the Mickey Mouse club dance and everything else. Like, how, you guys obviously are. Let me be clear. You guys are focused
2: Jason
1: on football.
2: Is gonna say-

0: You guys should be breaking down conferences. You should be practicing celebrations.
1: No, that is not. I am not going to be the party pooper. I'm just. So you guys have fun with this. This is great. Like, this is the kind of, we want to see your personalities come out. So who else? Are there some that are in the works among your defensive teammates that we now just have to wait for them to have those plays so we can see the celebrations?
2: Yeah, I don't know. I mean, it's pretty spontaneous, honestly. Like, when we get on the field, we're kind of just like, if you have an idea, after you get the, you know, the interception or the fumble, whatever it is, you kind of just start telling your teammates. Like, we didn't really have that. Like, I didn't tell anybody about that celebration until, you know, we're running to the end zone and they're all, okay, what are we going to do? And you kind of just have that quick conversation, like, all right, you just roll behind me. Just roll behind me. It's going to be straight. And so, yeah, there's not too much practice from the defensive side of the ball, but, you know, maybe we need to get some coordination so that, you know, we're executing effectively after the play too.
0: Well, Evan, you were coordinated at the end of the game, and can you kind of just let us into JG's calls and the fact that they just said, hey, go make a play, about players, not plays? Take us inside kind of the thought process, and when you got those calls to go get after the quarterback, what did it feel like?
2: Yeah, man. I mean, it felt amazing, honestly, just to, you know, understand that the coach is trusting you with, in those type of scenarios, you know, the game's on the line, somebody's got to make a play, to, you know, hear your number called is it's a pretty special feeling. But really, it was just a situation in the game. You know, we're up three, and they're starting to drive. They're getting close to the field goal line. And so, I mean, as a defense, we really just want to be aggressive in that scenario. You know, you don't want to concede a field goal and, you know, have them have momentum at home going into overtime. So, yeah, JG dialed up a couple pressures for me. And, yeah, a couple of them got me free. And, yeah, I think it was three straight plays, you know, that second down, third down, and fourth down that we called the same play every time, you know, and I came free two of those three times, and, you know, you see the plays. I got a sack on one of them and almost got a sack on the second one. I'm kind of kicking myself about that one. But, I mean, just having that trust from, you know, your DC, for him to call your number in those type of situations, you know, you just got to understand it's time to go, time to execute, and can't shy away from that moment.
0: What were you kicking yourself about?
2: I just felt like I could have got the quarterback a little cleaner, you know, on that fourth down. My line could have been a little towards the high shoulder, so that, you know, when he tried to escape the pocket, I would have been in a little bit better position to bring him down. But and, you know, hopefully add another sacks in my stat sheet. But you know, it happens. But we were able to finish it off regardless, so I'm not mad at it.
1: And X almost intercepted that. He would have been able to pad his stat a little bit there too. Going back
0: what
1: to Tausch's,
0: celebration would X have done? Would you guys have tried to figure that out? How would that have worked?
2: Don't ask me, brother. That's a question for X. I have no idea exactly. We would have had to coordinate on the way to the end zone, man.
1: So go back to what Tausch initially asked you about that though. So Zaire Franklin tells you what the call is. Take us through that moment. Like, what are you feeling when you know what the call is, and when Zaire tells you what the call is? What is that like? Because you know it is a critical point in the game, and the offense talks about how when you're carrying the ball, you're carrying it for everyone, like the entire organization and people's families and whatever else. Well, you're kind of carrying the defense in the same way with that call, right?
2: Definitely, but at the same time, I feel like a lot of people would like to think that there's a lot of, you know, a lot of gravity surrounding that moment, a lot of pressure. But for me, I just like to rely on my training. You know, I feel like, you know, how you show up in practice is how you're going to show up in the game. So I try to take every rep, you know, as intentionally as I can. And so when those moments show up, I'm not really too, you know, trying to do too much. You know, I've been in that position before. I like to, you know, put myself in the position in practice where, you know, I'm tired at the end of practice, and you know, it's similar to that scenario. So really all I was thinking, like, I'm not thinking about, you know, this is a huge play, this is a whatever in the game. I'm just thinking, okay, let me make sure my get off is as pristine as possible. You know, let me make sure I'm on the track that I need to be, just because, you know, it's a commitment to all your teammates, right? Like, that everybody's got to do their job in order for somebody to be free. And so, you know, on that specific call for me to be free, you know, now it's time for me to execute. And so I don't feel the pressure in that scenario. I'm just you know, really just thinking, you know, go fast and make a play. You let my instincts take over and, you know, let the chips fall where they may, so.
1: Well, I know Tausch is going to want to talk Bears here momentarily, but there was I don't want to end on this, so I want to show this picture too. This just made me sad. Seeing you consoling Edgerrin Cooper after he ruptures his Achilles. How do you guys move forward without him? You know, he was a field-tilting player again on Sunday as well. What is it like in the moment, and then what is it like moving forward now knowing that you're not going to have him the rest of the year?
2: Yeah, I mean, in the moment, it's obviously, it's beyond hard, you know, understanding that just working with that guy for so long, you know, understanding all the work that he's put in to get to this spot. And yeah, I mean, coming in the same class, we've obviously grown a lot closer, you know, since we first got here. So just, you know, seeing everything that he's gone through to get to this spot. And then, yeah, obviously losing a guy like him, a game changer on defense, a guy that sets the tone for us, you know, day in and day out. It's hard. And, you know, I've been in that situation where, you know, you have a season-ending injury, and it's just it can be a lot of emotions, you know, coming up front at once. So yeah, in that moment, I was just letting him know, you know, that the whole team got his back, you know, that we're going to finish this game off, you know, come back with a dub, and really just letting him know that, you know, it can feel like a lot in that moment, but, you know, that this isn't the end of his story whatsoever. You know, he still has his best football in front of him. And yeah, regardless of how it feels in that moment, we're just letting him know that we got his back, and that, you know, he's got a lot more football to play. And, you know, I'm excited to see it come back to life.
0: So, Evan, is this week any different than a normal week of preparation, being it's Bear Week?
2: I mean, the intensity's up, man. It's you try to say it's just another week, you know, try to prepare in the same way, but at the same time, you understand the intensity that comes, you know, with playing against your rival. I feel like everybody understands the type of game it's going to be. You know, it's going to be a 12-round fist fight, and we don't want anything else. You know, we're going to stand in there, you know, take punches, give a lot more, and then yeah, again, let the chips fall where they may. But there's definitely a different level of intensity and energy, you know, going into this week.
1: I feel like when you joined us from the tailgate tour, Tausch was maybe trying to bait you a little bit into some talk for the Bears.
0: I threw a little bear bait at you. It's why Evan's an old pro.
1: He is a pro. But you know, your dad played in the Cal-Stanford rivalry, right? Like, there is something different to it, and the only question that I have is, when you guys aren't talking to us, because you're too smart to be saying something that's going to end up on a digital or real bulletin board at Hallis Hall, but is it different for you guys? Because it's definitely different for the fans. Like, there's a bunch of Bears fans in our YouTube stream talking all kinds of crazy crap, which I don't know. They must not have jobs, because they have nothing better to do than to irritate Packers fans during our show. But, like, for you guys as players, because this is the one thing fans don't quite get. They're different than you. Is there something different for you guys in the locker room when you're talking about this game? Because you still have to be pros, and you still want to win the game regardless of the opponent. But is it different for you?
2: Yeah, man. I mean, yes. And the short answer, yes. Yeah, I mean, you just have to understand the type of game it's going to be. You know, it's going to be a physical matchup. And you just got to understand that, you know, coming into this week, I don't approach it like any other. I mean, you do in the sense of your preparation, you know, getting mentally ready for the game, you know, putting yourself in all those positions. But at the same time, you got to give a little extra, you know, because you know that they're going to give a little extra. It means a little bit more to everybody. So, yeah, man, it's just about, you know, when you put those pads on, even throughout the week, just understand that the beast that you're preparing for. And, yeah, you got to show up every day with something to prove, you know, so that on Sunday you're not caught off guard. But, I mean, there's definitely something a little extra that you got to give into these rivalry games. I mean, you understand what it means to the city. Understand what it means to, I mean, in terms of standings. And I mean, credit to them. They've gotten us a couple times in, you know, the past few times we played them. So it means even more.

0: in that scenario too. You know, we got to get a little revenge and put ourselves in a good spot to, you know, finish out this year right.
1: Well, if you get a game-clinching interception like Key had last year in the end zone, keep the ball so you at least know that you've got the right ball, since we've got a ball, but maybe not the ball.

0: treasure chest for sure.
1: Evan, I will see you in the locker room tomorrow. This is always fun on our Tuesdays. We appreciate you, buddy. Thanks.
0: Yes, sir. Appreciate y'all, man. Y'all take it easy.
1: That is Evan Williams, Packers safety, owner of an interception ball that may or may not be the actual ball that he picked off on the sideline in Tampa Bay. Tausch, did you get what you were expecting on the rivalry?
2: No doubt. Evan's smart enough to you don't need to get into everything, but the fact that you acknowledge and see this is different. This is not the same thing as going down to Tampa and playing the Buccaneers. So we don't need to kind of try and say one thing. Evan, you could tell, man, he's a pro. And you see it on the field and you're seeing it off the field. And the growth that Evan Williams has had has been pretty fun to watch. And the fact that he has been such a dynamic playmaker this early in the season, I can only give credit to us for doing that for him. So, Evan, you're welcome.
1: That was really well set up. Nicely done.
2: Yeah, thanks.
1: And it sets me up to tell you about Walney Legal Group. 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
4: 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Here's a look at your weatherology forecast. 71 today, under clear skies, southerly winds 10 to 20 miles per hour. Mainly clear skies, tonight 52. Mainly clear skies, tomorrow highs level off around 70. A mix of clouds and sunshine and dry, Thursday and Friday, mid-60s, Thursday, upper 60s by Friday. I'm meteorologist Jennifer Wojcicki on 1430 ESPN Beaver Dam. Right now, 66.
5: 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This week's Fox Brothers Piggly Wiggly High School Athlete of the Week is Alex David of Watertown High School. Alex plays football, basketball, and baseball for the Goslings. One of the best things he says he's learned participating in high school sports is if things aren't going right, always try your best and never quit. And his favorite high school moment is catching a game-winning touchdown pass his sophomore year. Congratulations to Alex David of Watertown. He's this week's Fox Brothers Piggly Wiggly High School Athlete of the Week.
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0: that from Evan Williams. If you missed some of it, you can find it on our YouTube channels. We'll break it out there. You can also just rewind on YouTube or go to the ESPN Wisconsin app or wherever you get your podcasts. He's good now.
1: Yeah, he's good
0: now.
1: These
0: are some good conversations.
1: Yeah, he's good now. I got to give Ella and Andy some love here because the tent, wind has picked up. We literally would have been a hot air balloon flying away.
0: My guy Andy that no, we share a birthday, a different Andy.
1: He disowned you. I told him this is kind of an abusive relationship that you two are in.
0: The fact it's like me and Aaron Rodgers.
1: Very similar. So I think he is going to preemptively unsubscribe from you. Is what my recommendation.
0: Well, I guess I don't have to text him back then once I'm done with the show.
1: Yeah, I think you're probably good.
0: That's good. That'll make things easier. All right, that's it for us today. Thanks to Evan Cohen. Thanks to Steve Stricker. Thanks to Evan Williams. What are you doing the rest of the time that you're there in Lake Geneva?
1: I might go for a boat ride. I might go swim. I don't know. I'll see how cold the water is. I might jump in, take a lap.
0: I thought you had given up any sort of canoeing or kayaking.
1: No, I said I still whitewater raft. I'm just never going to kayak again. That's all. Okay. I would still canoe. I still like a good canoe.
0: Is there a big difference between canoeing and kayaking?
1: There's a lot of difference in canoeing and kayaking.
0: Okay, I can tell you I'm not going to do either one. Instead, I'm going to go hear from Cam Acord, Steno, and JG, as they call him. We'll see what he has to say about our guy, Evan Williams. That's it for us today. Thanks to Alliant Energy and the great cause that they've got going, Drive Out Hunger. Thanks to Tausch for being down there. And thanks to you for coming along for the ride with us today. Have a great day. Take care. Be good.
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3: 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Let's go to the WeatherTech phone lines right now, WeatherTech fan line, before we get to Overreaction Monday on a Tuesday, if you don't mind. Let's go to Ben in Rochester, New York. What's up, Ben? You're on the WeatherTech fan line.
4: Hey, Rich, you got me?
3: I do. What's going on?
4: Yes, sir. Thank you for taking my call. It's my first time calling, and I enjoy the show.
3: Thank you, sir. Greatly appreciate it.
4: Hope I can give you guys a couple seconds of good content here.
3: Okay. What's going on? What's on your mind?
4: I just want to sound off on not so much Aaron Boone, but more so my conspiracy theory, if I could put on a tinfoil hat. I just feel like, based on watching the Yankees trot the same lineup out, same exact order two nights in a row, I just think that Aaron Boone is too much of a baseball lifer. He's a baseball guy to think that that's a good idea. And I just think I've thought over the last few years that he gets the lineups from a computer, from a numbers department. And maybe over the course of 10,000 games, you know, the Yankees trot that lineup out there. Maybe they win 5,003 of them, but they're only playing two. And to see Jose Caballero get zero at-bats at the Trop in the playoffs is just disappointing to see. And so that's my conspiracy theory for the day for you.
3: I don't know if it's a conspiracy theory, Ben, or not. I'm sure the Yankees are like every other team where multiple people have their fingerprints on a lineup, and then it'll be up to Boone to figure out what to do during a game. And I'm back and forth on it. This year we were talking about just before the program. Ben, thanks for the call. Yankees making the playoffs at all this year with the second best record in the league, with Judge out for two-thirds of it, Stanton out for most of it, Rodon out for half of it, Fried out for about a third of it. Honestly, it's remarkable what they did during the regular season, and it just looks, again, they're down 0-2. They need to win three in a row against the Rays. I don't even know off the top of my head, when was the last time the Rays lost 3-0 this year? Did they at all? I don't know. If you want about 100 games in a year, it's probably rare that you have a three-game losing streak. And if they don't win three in a row, it's going to be, again, about roster composition. Number of times, like, I watch the Guardians play and Stephen Kwan's up there. I say to Coop, you know, who watches all these Yankee games with me on Yes, listening to Kay and O'Neill and Cone and Girardi, and I just, it's the soundtrack of

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8: 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Okay, so the Seattle Seahawks looked like they went shopping on the free agent market for a running back, and an interesting choice, Joe Mixon, on their radar screen, and it was reported he was going to Seattle to the point where it was brought up to Mike McDonald in his Monday press conference. Here was his answer as to why they were going out and getting Joe Mixon.
9: We're down runners. We need running backs. He's a good running back.
8: Okay. That's sometimes a simple answer.
10: Yeah, we need running backs. Okay.
8: Well, apparently they didn't need Joe Mixon after all. The Adam Schefter tweet, as it turns out, they decided not to sign Joe Mixon to their practice squad after he underwent a physical for the team. Oh, boy. Man. So that foot injury, I guess, that kept him out from the Texans and then off the Texans, can't get him on the Seahawks.
10: It's so bizarre. We don't really don't know any details or anything specific about this injury that obviously caused him.
8: Nobody's been talking about it. I know.
10: Yeah, I just saw John McClain, our old buddy from down there. He said, never seen a stranger injury case in all his years covering the league.
8: He's been covering it.
10: The Texans refused to talk about it. Mixon was never made available.
8: So Emmanuel Wilson, who scored for him last week, is still top the depth chart. He's going against the 49ers this week. And Zach Charbonnet's not back yet. George Holani is the backup. And it's kind of interesting that they let Kenneth Walker walk, and look what he's doing somewhere else.
10: MVP of the league.
8: And he could wind up helping the Chiefs to the Super Bowl and win it. Just like Sam Darnold was allowed to walk from where he was in Minnesota and look where he went and helped that team win a Super Bowl.
10: Interesting.
8: And that left a big old hole in Minnesota that they're still trying to fill. And that's somebody that is leading the league in rushing and could still lead the league in rushing even when he sits out this week on his bye. That's how far out in front he was. Going in a week, last night's Monday Nighter.
10: Yeah, where did Bijan end up? And now let's
8: want to look that one up.
10: Bijan is 40. Let's see. 47 yards behind.
8: Yeah, so Bijan should be able to eclipse Kenneth Walker when he has a fifth game.
10: Yeah.
8: So

0: It's kind of interesting, right?
1: It's fun.
0: Well, not for Seattle, looking for a running back, and they thought they had one in Mixon until the doctor rings him up.
1: So
0: back to the drawing board there. They're hoping Charbonnet can come back and then look like the guy who scored 12 touchdowns last year, which is part of the reason why I think they did just say, Kenneth Walker, there's the door. We'll use your money elsewhere. Mm. Hour number three coming up. Cam Hayward will join us in his usual Tuesday spot. And David Kwong, who is hosting a show called The Puzzle.
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7: I'm Wade Bates with your Daily Dodge Sports Center. 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Trevor McGill knows that winning in San Diego is going to be hard.
8: Like I said, it's baseball. 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
7: Dusty May gets the start for Milwaukee. Nick Pivetta will take the mound for the Padres. 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The Bucks dropped their preseason opener to Minnesota at Fiserv, 116-97. 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

0: Okay.
1: Does it have to pertain to football, or can I apply it to the Rich Eisen?
0: Whatever. Interesting. Whatever. Listen, I know you haven't gone to the Ohio State. You're not used to homework, but I'm giving it to you.
1: Whoa.
0: I'm giving,
1: I have my degree. I went to school.
0: to play football? Or
1: no, you do? I have my degree in early education. I thought I was going to be a teacher.
0: Early education.
1: Yes.
0: Look at you, killing zombies in early education. Look at you. You're well-rounded, Cam. Good to see you. Sir. We'll chat again next week. Thanks again, sir.
1: Yes, sir. Appreciate you,
0: brother. Best of luck against the Colts. That's Cam Hayward, everybody.
1: Thank you.
0: Not Just Football podcast later on today with Bruce Arians. It's going to go deep with Bruce.
2: Okay.
0: That was fun.
2: His helmet would fit better. And George Kittle's.
0: Kittle, I sent him, I said, dude, you had a thin head.
2: Thin dome.
0: And he sent me a picture of him with a championship trophy, and he was a very thin-headed guy.
2: Not Cam.
0: No.
3: But thing is, you don't want those helmets to move, so they gotta be tight.
2: They gotta be tight.
3: Yeah. I learned that in seventh grade.
0: I learned that last week.
4: You talking and that thing was great, Rich.
0: No, I would call it something other than great.
4: I felt so bad. It was funny.
2: I mean, it was great for us.
0: Speaking of trophies, at Hyundai, the SUV trophy shelf's getting a little out of hand. 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Probably need those little visitor hard hats, too. 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All right, we're going to have fun. We're ready to do some puzzles with David Kwong of the Puzzle Room on Netflix. That's coming up.
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0: Many people's first serious relationship didn't start with a kiss. 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
6: I'm Wade Bates with your high school update for this Tuesday. The Beaver Dam High School girls golf team and girls tennis team were in playoff mode on Monday. Beaver Dam girls golf team was at the sectional at Washington County, and senior McKenna Nelson earned a spot in the WIAA Division I state girls golf tournament for the fourth straight season. Nelson shot a 4-under par 68 at Washington County to tie Hartford's Rita Kipper for the top spot, but Kipper earned the meet medalist honors by winning the six-hole playoff. As a team, the Golden Beavers finished fourth. Mia Nortman at a 91, Ellie Klug a 97, Cameron Elbert a 99, and Marissa Myers a 112. While the WIAA State Girls Golf Meet is on Monday and Tuesday next week at University Ridge in Madison, Nelson, a Bowling Green commit, won the 2024 state championship as a sophomore. The subsectionals in girls tennis began yesterday. Beaver Dam went over to Hartford and at number one singles, Macy Damon earns a spot into Thursday's sectionals at Oshkosh West. She defeated Braylon Schellinger of Slinger 6-4, 6-3. At number two singles, Emerson Damon fell to Maddie Franz of West Bend West 6-1, 2-6, 10-5. At number three singles, Brenna Rhodes is the winner over Jasmine LaSala of West Bend West 6-4, then 7-6, lost 7-1 in the extra set. Rhodes then was defeated by Avery Molson of Cedarburg 6-1, 6-2. Number four singles, Addie Smedo fell to Paige Gruby of West Bend West 6-1, 6-3. Doubles for BD, Betsy Wesley and Ava Gunther fell to Stella Freitag and Lauren Zolik in their match 5-7, 6-4, 10-3. Number two doubles, Grace Schultz and Quinn Franke lost to Danica Halpin and Evie Sauer of Cedarburg 6-1, 6-1.

0: And at number three doubles, Olivia McClanathan and Piper Fry fell to Elise Garcia and Lillian Silva of Watertown, 6-1, 6-3. Columbus High School boys soccer, a 9-0 winner over Portage Poinette. That's your high school update for this Tuesday on 1430 ESPN Beaver Dam.
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6: On Netflix, our radio audience has returned, and we have right here on the program the host of The Puzzle Room with David Kwong on Mondays on Netflix. All new episode that dropped on Monday with Puzzle Room guests Rich Eisen and Susie Schuster. That was a lot of fun. I had a lot of fun with you.
7: Two of the best guests I've ever had.
6: You're not just saying that.
7: No, I'm not just saying that. The dynamic between you two is great.
6: Thank you. Yeah. I appreciate that. You know, how did you get into what you've gotten into in your life and your career, David?
7: I wear these two different hats. I am a puzzle guy. Yes. I write New York Times crossword puzzles. And I'm a magician. I'm a mentalist.
6: Okay.
7: And I realized at some point that I could fuse those together and do this brainy, nerdy, cerebral magic thing.
6: Mm-hmm.
7: And to tell you the truth, the video podcast, I think that form of media had to exist.
6: Yes.
7: Like, when it got created, I finally had this platform to do my thing.
6: No kidding.
7: Yeah.
6: Really?
7: Yeah.
6: That's how you created The Puzzle Room on Netflix?
7: I've been doing that in living rooms and for companies. But suddenly, you know, the game show and the podcast, yeah, it's all getting blurred together. And it just seemed a perfect opportunity to do that.
6: So are you a rival of O's?
7: Oh, no, he's a buddy. He's great.
6: He is?
7: He's great.
6: So it's not like, you know, two different brands of something that's similar here? It's not
7: No. He's top of the game right now. He's an excellent mentalist.

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5: 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Milwaukee won the first two games in Beertown in an exciting fashion. 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
5: 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Ryan Rollins led the way with 15 points. 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
3: Winning is the only thing that actually does matter.
2: Ben Brust.
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2: This is Kyle and Brust.
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0: is a great day to be alive on this Tuesday. Kyle and Brust across ESPN Wisconsin. My name is Ben Brust. Alongside me, Kyle Wallace. What's up, Kyle?
1: Not much. I see you don't have a deep bag of Brewers gear. I feel like you wore that last week.
0: I did.
1: Yeah, I mean, it's... You wash a lot.
2: He's always pocket watching outfits. Like, he always makes the comment to me that I wear the same things every week. I cannot tell you what you wear, Kyle.
1: Yo, if I wore it a lot, you would. If I wore it a lot, you would. You just noticed it. I mean, he just wore this last week, and now he...
0: This isn't any different than how I dress every day.
1: I know, but there's so many Brewers options. Even though
0: it's like something that I wore last week, the shirt I wore yesterday was... Actually, that was new.
1: It looked new.
0: It looked very new. You'll get used to seeing it once a week.
1: Yeah.
0: Because it's part of the rotation.
1: I just asked because we're wearing Brewers gear. And I'm sitting here trying to figure out what I'm going to wear.
0: Here's the thing. When I was at the game, which I know you can make fun of me because I left because I was hungover.
1: Did you wear that?
0: No. I wore a quarter zip with shorts, and it was a Milwaukee Brewers logo. Oh, and nice. A couple people were like, "What, are you selling season tickets for the Brewers?" And I was like, all right, so now I'm shamed out of this piece of gear.
1: I'm sure it looked good. A quarter zip is not.
0: I thought it did, but apparently it looked like I was trying to sell people on the 2027 season tickets for next year.
1: Ain't nothing wrong with that, but I'm just saying, I know you didn't wash that before you wore it.
0: I did wash it, but I did spill some soup on it today. So it's already got some soup on it.
1: Poor guy.
2: Poor guy.
0: No, that's all right. Again, I rotate clothes.
1: Short rotation. Bud in the playoffs. 7-man rotation.
0: Yes. When I rotate clothes, it is a very small rotation.
1: It is. If I see
0: the bench
1: that polo,
0: is not deep.
1: If I see that polo with all them little figurines on it again, boy, I'm gonna lose my mind.
0: Well, then I'm gonna wear it tomorrow.
1: I
0: do want to get into real stuff.
1: Yeah, yeah.
0: But you know what made me really upset, actually?
1: What is that?
0: You know what the ESPN Wisconsin Fantasy Football Draft to Pottawatomie?
1: Oh, yeah, I remember that.
0: One of my favorite shirts is, you haven't seen it in a while, but when I say it, I know it'll ring a bell because I don't have a deep bench.
1: The blue and white one?
0: The American, the Uncle Sam
1: yeah,
0: one.
1: Blue and white one. Yeah, I did the blue and white one.
0: Uncle Sam, so we had all these stickers
1: at
0: the event. Well, we had like 100 plus people drafted. We had our own table.
1: Yeah.
0: People thought it was funny, ha, ha, ha, to do the put a sticker on my back. And I caught a couple people doing it.
1: Uh-huh.
0: But I didn't catch one. And when I ran that shirt through the wash, I took it. I was like, no, no, this is my favorite shirt. It took off a part of the shirt because someone was playing sticker games with me.
1: Oh, no.
0: I was so mad.
1: So you took the sticker off and it ripped off, or we washed it?
0: No, but I washed the sticker part came, but the sticky stuff spread throughout the shirt.
1: Oh, they ruined your clothes. That is your favorite shirt.
0: I loved
1: Uncle Sam. You wear it 4 or 5 times a month.
0: Minimum.
1: Yeah.
0: I mean, that's just on Monday through Friday.
1: Yeah,
0: you don't know what I wear on Saturday, Sunday.
1: Yeah, that is, man, that sucks. That's that
0: it
1: is
0: happens.
1: Your favorite
0: it happens.
1: Shirt.
0: I was mad.
1: I was mad. You probably trying to think, I didn't know
0: what it was, and I was like, oh, somebody must have gotten me with a stick, and I was like, okay, it was funny, but now it's not.
1: Yeah, now it's not funny. No, I don't like anything that I love. You love, that was your favorite shirt.
0: It's US&A.
1: Yeah, it's ruined now. Now you got to find a new one.
0: You can call us at 800-990-3776. That is the Carbless Talk and Text Line. Liz is more.
1: And we'll shut your broke ass up because you were the same. You pocket watching. I ain't

0: watching your pockets. I'm just saying.
1: You do pocket watch.
0: No, though.
1: I bought lunch and Kyle's like, oh, wow, Mr. Moneybags over here.
2: Because
1: I bought a $10 sandwich.
0: He is Moneybags. I mean, he spent $10 to $15, $10 to $20 every day.
2: Again, he's on his parents' health insurance, I'm sure. Like, money doesn't go in and out. He doesn't own a home.
1: I suck at making food.
2: He doesn't have to, like, take a girl on a date and spend money. Like, it's just, you know, it's his. Let him live,
0: 26
2: man.
0: Gonna hit him. That health insurance, when he realized.
2: He's got three more years for it to hit him. Like, let him live.
0: When he realized.
2: You really are in people's business.
0: When I never forget when I got kicked off my parents and I got into an argument at the dentist over fluoride. Couldn't believe it. I was like, what you mean, fluoride? I got to pay for fluoride. I said, that is a human right. Everybody needs fluoride for the teeth. Got to protect it. They said, sir, it's not. I said, check. They came back. They said, yes, sir, we found the problem. So now that you're 26, your insurance doesn't cover fluoride. I said, fluoride's not covered? Couldn't believe it.
1: The least surprising Kyle story of the day.
2: Yeah, right?
0: I still remember.
2: Karen,
0: still
2: Kyle.
0: Remember, yeah, I mean.
2: Real quick. When did Karen Kyle start?
0: I was born that way.
2: I was
1: 26.
0: I was raised. My mom and my dad do not play. Matter of fact, my dad more so is like, he'll ask, and then he'll, you know, say, all right, go ahead, get him. You just got the dogs just waiting. My mom just be waiting.
2: When you say he'll ask what?
0: He'll point to his wife and say, all right, well, go ahead, take care of this. And she'll go in and she'll toot, take care of it, make the call, do the talking. She'll get whatever she needs to get.
2: So it really is in the DNA.
0: Oh, it runs in the blood. Like, my friend was transferred. He was doing a wire transfer for me, and they messed up the wire transfer. They almost sent the money to somebody else. You know, first thing I said was, oh, they owe you a free transfer. You need to get a refund on the transfer. He said, you right. And what happened?
2: They sent the
0: money to me. He got the transfer done for free.
2: Look at that.
0: Yeah, I mean, people make mistakes. They got to make it right.
2: Ben Bruss, Kyle Wallace, hanging with you. And it is game three tonight at 8:30. 8:30. Do we have first pitch time? It's usually pretty close. I like to say that is the good part about these playoff games is 8:30 is pretty close to first pitch where you get these tips in the NBA. They say it starts at 6, and then really they rope you into a pregame that's 30 minutes, then tips not till 6:45.
0: They got me with the Brewers game a couple of days. Game one with Mizorowski was the one where I was waiting a little bit. I was like, whoa, what's happening?
2: Well, late one tonight.
1: I think it just depends on when the Dodgers-Braves game ends because they're both on Fox. So
2: fair enough.
1: I'm assuming that one's going to go long.
2: So I've done a deep dive into Nick Pivetta and Dustin May. We will get to that. But first and foremost, this is a weird spot for Kyle Wallace, and I say many of the K&B family to be in right now. They obviously have lost to the Bears, right? They lost two of three times the Packers did. But this comes at a time where they're not favored to win at home, and there's a backup quarterback starting for the Chicago Bears. So it's really this is very unfamiliar territory.
0: Tyson Bagent.
2: Like, this is unfamiliar territory.
0: This is unseen territory for a lot of folks who are millennials like myself, where you're talking about the Green Bay Packers playing against the Chicago Bears, and especially at home, where you don't believe the Packers are favored. This is the first time since 2006, I think you brought up yesterday, in 20 years, somebody brought up in 2006, since the Packers have not been favored at home against the Chicago Bears. So you're talking about 20 years. So, I mean, that's a big deal. That's a huge deal.
2: So Matt LaFleur was asked by Jason Wilde a question about the rivalry, and I obviously I'm on the record as Mr. Matty Mouse.
0: Mm.
2: Oh boy. And last year, Adam Stenovich was the one who spoke up the most about trying to make this like a thing. It's like, hey, you know, we want to win for our guy. Like when Ben Johnson called out Matt LaFleur saying, I love being Matt LaFleur, when he was the offensive coordinator for the Lions, and then success had followed from him being the head coach of the Bears. So did Matt LaFleur's mindset change in how he looks at this? You take a listen for yourself.
3: Because this game is about players, and so we'll keep it about the players. You know, I'm not the one out there playing. So I think that's always been my mentality, and we're going to keep it about those guys. And don't get me wrong, I love the rivalry. It's awesome. It's great. It's intense. You can feel it on game day. You can feel it throughout the course of the week. And also the significance, I mean, they're the defending North champions. So what a great opportunity, a great challenge for us in our home stadium to play against the defending champ.
2: So there's Matt LaFleur. And again, it's not. It's hard to actually talk if I'm Matt, right? Like he's in a spot where I'm actually going to say he's in a lose-lose spot.
0: Why do you say he's in a lose-lose spot?
2: Because he doesn't trust his damn team. If he sticks his neck out and says we're going to pummel him, he clearly can't have the faith in that.
0: I mean, the Bears didn't care. The Bears didn't care about the fact that they came to Green Bay and they lost. It was talking
2: know,
0: greasy going into the game.
2: He had an unbelievable record where he could not have to talk. He could just let the play on the field show.
0: No,
2: the play
0: I'm talking
2: on the field
0: about
2: not shown.
0: Ben Johnson and his team. You know they brought cheese graters to Lambeau Field expecting to win that game, and then they had to go back looking stupid with those cheese graters.
2: In the
0: they
2: first get game.
0: Yeah, but what I'm saying is you can't be afraid to speak up. You have to have confidence. Like, you have to exude confidence
2: I know,
0: to make sure
2: I'm
0: you put into your
2: players.
0: He
2: doesn't have it.
0: No, I mean,
2: what I'm saying is how could he?
0: I mean, I get it, but then what are we doing here?
2: Well,
0: like, does he not? Are you telling me that Matt LaFleur doesn't believe that this team can right the ship? He doesn't believe that after the performance that the offensive line had on Sunday, that this team can't get right after, again, the offense got into the red zone multiple times, didn't finish two times?
2: Well, I hear you, but like, this may not be from Ben Johnson, but it's from Ben Johnson. This is the locker room. This is Luther Burden talking about how he's viewing this game.
4: The game balls yesterday. How do you describe from a player's perspective kind of the tone that Ben sets for this opponent?
5: I feel like you want to beat them really bad, like everybody else in the room, every Chicago fan. We just want to beat them real bad and make them quit.
2: That is like coming from a place of pure hatred, right? And again, winning helps Matt LaFleur not have to say as much. But he's in a spot where I don't know if he has confidence in his team. I don't know who right now could confidently call in at 800-990-3776 and make everyone who's listening be like, you know what, he's right. They're absolutely going to win this game no matter what, right? Like, I have the utmost faith in what Matt LaFleur and the Green Bay Packers have shown heading into Week 5 against the Bears. They're going to kick the crap out of the Bears. Like if I asked everyone with truth serum, it's more likely the Bears kick the crap out of the Packers than the Packers kick the crap out of the Bears. Fair or unfair?
0: Woo!
2: I plead the fifth. Yeah, that's the thing.
0: I plead the fifth.
2: It's because you know. That's because you know, and you're just too, you're Matt LaFleur. You're too scared to admit what's going on. You're scared for Sunday.
0: I mean, every time I've seen this team at home, the last two times we got in our butts whooped.
2: So you don't have confidence.
0: I mean, it's hard to have confidence the way this team has looked throughout the season. It really is. It's hard for me to sit here.
2: But it's a backup quarterback, and you're at home.
0: Listen, backup quarterback, it don't matter. You struggled every single game this year. Every game has been a battle. Every single game. Your starting quarterback got knocked out against the Vikings, and you struggled. You struggled against Geno Smith to put that team away. Yeah, you had to come back. And then you struggled week three, and where you saw Michael Penix Jr. and that offense just run all over you and throw all over you. And then last week against a guy that nobody knew 2 weeks ago, you struggled to put them away.
2: I just don't understand why the Packers have been so scared in general to just, like, call it what it is. Like, we hate them. They hate us. This game means a hell of a lot. Like, I know what the past is in the past, and it's about how do you write what has been going on recently. Dave from Waukesha, you're up on the Carbless Talk and text line, 800-990-3776. What do you make of the Packers' approach versus the Bears' approach versus the Packers?
6: Yeah, it's not good at all. It really comes from the top down. The coach has to be the most positive, confident guy. Getting the team ready for this week is huge, and that's what their coach has done with their players. I mean, it's my dad coached high school football, and it was in high school the same way. You had to have your guys believe in the same way. And if they're not going to believe, we're going to get our asses kicked 40-0 this weekend. And that's just how it is. And, I mean, LaFleur's got to be more aggressive, more dynamic with this team. I don't care if they you know, they don't think that they have the talent right now. They're playing with a backup quarterback. We, you know, we're not favored in this game because our team has been playing lousy, but they can right that ship too. And he's got to be the one to make those guys believe.
2: No, it's completely fair, Dave. Right. And I think you were trying to get at this, Kyle, and he's got to exude confidence, even if he doesn't have confidence, because that's the message fans are hearing. And your body language, your message, it carries weight.
0: It does. Because a lot of times when somebody walks around in the sense of they have all this confidence, sometimes it's fake confidence, make people believe like, okay, yeah, we can get this done. Based off what he said in that press conference, he's telling the guys in the locker room, we're going to make sure that we need to play great football in order to win this game. If we don't play great football, they're going to come in here and hit us in the mouth. That is the mentality that it sounds like they're exuding.
2: Allen and Campbell Sport, you're up with Kyle and Brust on the Carbless Talk and Text Line. Whose approach do you like better, the Bears towards the Packers, or do you like the way the Packers are approaching the Bears?
7: Well, unfortunately, it's the Bears approaching the Packers. I don't know if anybody's seen, like, after the Fox game shows on Sunday when they showed Ben Johnson in the locker room with his players. You know, he's giving out balls for the game, whatever. And then he said a couple of nasty things about the Green Bay Packers, like, you know, who we're playing, and he wants to bleep the Packers, and you know what I'm saying? And why can't Matt LaFleur, if he doesn't want to, like, say anything or do anything, like, Manny Mouse, why can't he put that stuff up like what we saw Sunday for bulletin board material for the players? So it's like, if Matt LaFleur ain't going to get excited, put it up for bulletin board material so the players get excited and the players got something to play for.
2: Again, Kyle is the most quiet he's ever been for a Packers-Bears game. So I want to, we have to actually like hit Kyle in like the emotions somehow, because you have been a boring drip heading into
0: boring
2: the game Sunday.
0: Drip.
2: You are.
0: Boring drip.
1: You just pleaded the fifth.
2: You pleaded the fifth.
0: You asked you me never if I thought stopped the Packers talking. Were going to get blown out.
2: That's not what I said. It was. Is it more likely the Packers blow out the Bears or the Bears blow out the Packers?
0: You asked me if the Packers going to get blown
2: Your
0: out.
2: Your job is to have an opinion, and not to not answer.
0: My opinion is pleading the fifth.
2: That's not
0: that
2: an
0: is,
2: opinion.
0: That is me holding.
1: We're on the radio. You can't plead the fifth.
0: That is insane. I plead the fifth. And I do not
2: want to incriminate myself
0: in anything that I say, because I don't want it to be held against
2: me. Are you scared of Bears fans getting in your mentions?
0: No,
2: what happened
0: no.
2: to you? You used to have like a chest and gumption.
0: First and foremost, calm
2: down.
0: You
2: used to be a man.
0: I still am a man. I can show
2: Please,
0: and prove it to
2: fifth.
0: You.
2: Please, the fifth. Kyle Mouse.
0: I actually am upset that people are starting to catch on after 3 years, the whole Matty Mouse thing. But overall is that Packers fans are concerned. We're concerned about this upcoming matchup against the Chicago Bears based off the way our team has played, our team has looked. The Chicago Bears with a backup quarterback, not 1 week, but 2 weeks in a row, were able to take care of business. The Packers, with their starting quarterback, struggled to take care of business. So what person in their right mind can confidently say that the Packers are going to whoop the Bears on Sunday? That would be stupidity.
2: Let's not make it about you. Do you like Matt LaFleur's approach heading into the Bears game and how he's talking to his team and talking to, well, we don't want to talk to him, how he's talking to the media, how he's carrying himself?
0: No,
2: I'm on the other side because I want to get to callers as well. We're going to see if Kyle has any sort of like stones or something behind him other than pleading the fifth and what he thinks of Matt LaFleur's approach heading into the Bears game on Sunday. 800-990-3776 is the Carbless Talk and Text Line. Goodness gracious, Kyle. That was weak. Pleading the fifth? Next.
8: You're experiencing Kyle and Brust.
0: Yes, I want to be a piece of meat. Yes. That is exactly what... Yes, does it boost my confidence? 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
2: Now this is damning. 800-990-3776. We're going to get to your calls in a second. I'm the Carbless talking text line. Wow. Now Kyle has taken after our head coach, Matty Mouse. He is Kyle Mouse.
16: Matty Mouse.
17: Oh, boy.
2: Yikes, I never thought I'd hear the day. This is in reference to Kyle pleading the fifth and having no confidence in his team, which I understand why, but like...
0: I'll let the guys on the field do all the talking. It's
2: so
0: a player's
2: game. So you've lost so much confidence that it's you don't even have
0: game.
2: An opinion?
0: It's a player's game. Like Matt LaFleur said, it's not about me. It's not about us as hosts. It's about the players. That's what it's about.
1: That's all the rivalry is about. The fans... Everything.
2: You hate Bears fans.
0: No, it's about everything.
2: You hate Bears fans, and now you're backing down.
0: I hate Bears
2: You're scared
0: fans.
2: To put, no. say anything out there that might come back to be used against you.
0: No,
2: you're playing scared.
0: No, no, no.
2: What do you think of the Packers' approach? And let's hear from Matt LaFleur for those who missed it. This was just him talking about the rivalry and get ready to feel like the Packers are going to kick the teeth into the Bears after you listen to this.
3: He spends a lot of time.
2: Oops. Trigger finger.
3: Because this game is about players, and so we'll keep it about the players. You know, I'm not the one out there playing, so I think that's always been my mentality, and we're going to keep it about those guys. And don't get me wrong, I love the rivalry. It's awesome. It's great. It's intense. You can feel it on game day. You can feel it throughout the course of the week. And also the significance, I mean, they're the defending North champions. So what a great opportunity, a great challenge for us in our home stadium to play against the defending champ.
2: So I mean, then are you going to complete the fifth again? Let's go to Damon Milwaukee on the Carbliss Talk and Text Line. You're on with Kyle and Brust across ESPN Wisconsin.
16: Hey, man, thank y'all for taking my call. I really enjoy you guys' show. This is my first time calling. Hey, I just want to say this. With all the mishaps that we're having with our team right now, and Green Bay always has a tendency to play down or up against their opponents. I know we're hurting right now, but my thing is this. The loudest one in the room is the weakest one in the room. And I just believe that Chicago is talking up on an ass whooping this weekend.
2: So Dame,
0: I like that.
2: Dame can say it, but you can't say it. Kyle can't say it.
0: No, I like that. Yeah, the loudest one in the room might be the weakest one.
2: Who was the loudest one last year?
0: The Bears.
2: Were they the weakest?
0: I mean, they found a way to win.
2: We have it on the poll. Whose approach do you like better to this rivalry, Matt LaFleur's or Ben Johnson? Even in our own YouTube, Ben Johnson is winning this poll.
0: Yeah, it's a guy who exudes confidence right now.
2: Little bit of a split. We got some who agree with me and some who are, you know, very like, don't be the loud guy in the room. Let's go to Phil in Cedarburg. You're up on the Carbliss Talk and Text Line.
17: Yeah, I can't imagine ever agreeing with you, Ben, like ever on anything. Like I'd rather like go throw up in the corner.
0: Me too.
17: But right? So I don't know why you're trying to get Kyle to talk bad about the team he loves.
0: Yeah.
2: I'm not trying to get him to talk bad. I'm trying to get him to say something. He pled the fifth. This is a radio show.
0: Come on, Phil and Cedarburg, let him know.
17: Kyle loves the Packers. Like, I love the Packers. And you're trying him to talk bad about something he loves. Make you talk bad about... Kyle, do you want Ben to tell you everything he doesn't like about his wife?
2: Oh, wow.
17: Would that...
2: Is this Ben Brust Personal Life Podcast, or is this Kyle and Brust on ESPN Wisconsin?
0: I mean, but I get it.
2: It is Prime Day. I wonder if the credit cards are going high.
0: I love the Packers as much as you love your wife. That's what he's trying to say.
2: Nailed it, Phil.
0: It's correct.
2: Dave in Milwaukee, you're up next on the Carbliss Talk and Text Line. Whose approach do you like better, LaFleur's or Ben Johnson's?
18: I got to go with Ben. I love the Packers, too. But this guy's telling Johnson's telling the Bears this is more important than just a regular game. So LaFleur's approach is, oh, it's such a nice rivalry. No, that's not football. I'm sorry. I got to go with Ben. I don't want the Bears to win at all. But I don't know.
2: But, Dave, it's such an honor to play the NFC North defending champions, according to Matt LaFleur. It's such an honor.
18: Why are they the defending champions? Because LaFleur doesn't have these guys where they need to be. And I got to say, the calls and the injuries aren't helping the Packers at all either. But that's another subject.
2: Appreciate the call, Dave in Milwaukee. We'll go to James in Random Lake. You're on the Carbliss Talk and Text Line with Kyle and Brust.
19: I appreciate you guys taking my call. I actually got to disagree with you, Ben. I think the guys in that locker room know what this game is. I don't think they need LaFleur to speak to the media about how they got to do this or do that. I think it's kind of a show by Johnson, just like it was in the press conference when he got hired. I think these guys know what this is. They're Green Bay Packers, the storied tradition there, and I think they'll get up for the game. I don't think they need their coach who – isn't going to put on some face of who he isn't because he's been Matty Mouse already. I don't think being fake for a week to get up for a Bears game is going to motivate his team at all. So,
2: I can actually agree with you there, James. I think the biggest problem that I have right now is everybody in the last 30 minutes is doing Kyle's talking for him. He literally doesn't have an opinion because he's scared to say how he feels.
0: That's the nation and the fam speaking because we already know what it is. Y'all, let him keep preaching.
2: No, I'm not going to the next call.
0: Oh, because
2: okay. You haven't said anything of value, of substance, about anything, because you're scared. No, you're playing scared.
0: But no, it's so simple and so easy. Like the people are saying from KB Fam is that we don't need our coach. We don't need our coach to go up there and sit there and spew and say whatever he needs to say. We already know how this team feels about the rivalry. You already heard them say, hey, we owe this team one. This has been on the Packers' mind since the end of last season. If you think for one second that those guys in the locker room don't detest the Chicago Bears, if you think it does not sting the fact the way that they lost last year twice, you are foolish. Clearly,
2: I didn't say anything about the players. Clearly, this has been what approach do you like better? Ben Johnson's or Matt LaFleur?
0: You know, listen.
2: Whose approach do you like better?
0: Listen,
2: you can't answer the damn question.
0: For me, I'm riding with my coach Matt LaFleur because I don't need him to be some loud mouth. I don't need him doing some broke-ass stanky leg. I don't need him saying, oh, you guys know who's next. I don't need him to say that because at the end of the day,
2: because you've watched him blow the last two games.
0: Yeah, sure, but
2: I've
0: also watched him blow 11 straight without losing to the Chicago Bears.
2: Now, what's the common denominator there?
0: Okay, yeah, Ben Johnson wasn't there, but I can also say this. Last season, Romeo Doubs choked, right? So that wasn't anything Matt LaFleur did. It had to do with a player not making a play. So to sit here and act like Ben Johnson has absolutely wiped the floor with Matt LaFleur is historically completely inaccurate. It is. He's 2-1, and all the games came down to being close games.
2: Allen and Racine, you're up. You could probably do a better job on the show than Kyle today. You're on the Carbless Talk and Text Line.
20: Good afternoon, guys. The way I look at it is I love the Packers, too, don't get me wrong, but, like, the best coaches are great motivators. And LaFleur is not a great motivator because the team kind of reflects him. He doesn't seem like he has any fire, and that's why I think the team always comes up short and chokes at the end because they don't have the fire and the will.
2: We're losing you, Allen. But any reaction from Kyle there?
0: I mean, we don't know what Matt LaFleur is saying inside the locker room. To sit here and say he doesn't get guys fired up. We're acting like this team sucked last year. We're acting like Matt LaFleur has just been some horrible coach. This year, the Packers have been decimated with injuries, and they continue not to finish games. There are flaws and there are issues. But I'm not gonna sit here and say that Matt LaFleur
2: actually have a firsthand view.
0: Motivated guy.
2: I've had a firsthand view of Matt LaFleur in a locker room after a big win for his buddy Greg Gard, the Wisconsin Badgers against Michigan State. This is what he said to the team after the game.
21: Motivate. Every time you step on that court, you play like that. You'd be tough, a really tough team to beat. But that was fun to watch. Keep it rolling now. One day at a time. We're stacked in.
2: Yeah.
0: I mean, those speeches have worked for many years for Matt LaFleur when you look at his career record as a coach. Again, I'm not saying.
2: Kyle LaFleur is a new one from the Carbless Talking Text Line.
0: I am not saying that I am satisfied with the way things have gone this year, but I will definitely say I'm riding with my boys.
2: An important question needing to be answered. What's a broke-ass stanky leg?
0: What Ben Johnson was trying to do.
2: Dancing in locker room.
0: Ben Johnson is a fool inside the locker room.
2: Kyle, quit being damn soft and passive. Be an adult and actually have an opinion and say how you feel.
0: What do you want me to say to that?
2: Exactly.
0: That's a statement.
2: Matt Wallace, Kyle LaFleur, Kyle Mouse. He's my co-host.
0: Early
2: in the week.
0: I'm rolling with my guy. I don't need my coach to be out here barking in
2: your
0: the media.
2: Your guy that you can, like, literally are so frustrated with from week one the way they didn't finish game. Mad at him week two when you said the storyline if they win can't be Jordan Love. It was Matt LaFleur.
0: I can be upset with somebody's performance and sit here and not say, hey, Matt, act out of character. Hey, Matt, I need you to be like Ben Johnson. No, Matt, I don't need him to be like Ben Johnson when it comes to public. I need for him to do what he needs to do inside that locker room to get those guys motivated. I need for him to have these guys executing at a better level. I need for him to have better play calls. I need for him to ensure if guys continue to fumble, like he said, then they need to be sitting on the bench. I need for him to focus on coaching this team and getting the most out of him, not appeasing Ben in the media.
2: I love excuse, Kyle. We're going to go to Packers Hall of Famer and Super Bowl champ, who I believe actually said, this is a former Packer player. So if people want to be mad at me, fine. I'm pretty sure Tausch says maybe the team and the players should care as much as it seems like the Bears do. But Kyle won't say that because he's scared of upsetting fans. But Tausch.
0: Tausch, it's crazy. So now they don't care. Well, I can't wait to Tausch to set you straight.
2: Tausch has a backbone, you don't. So we'll go to Tausch on the Yuengling guest hotline. But first, you're going to tell us about where you just lay on the couch and, you know, sit there and wait for the game to come and don't have opinions and just provide nothing.
0: Man, this guy sucks at just being a jerk. But I tell you this right now, you know it doesn't suck? Laying down on my couch after I get done with a long day working with Ben Bruss and enjoying myself on my Steinhoffel's couch, and you can do the exact same thing. And especially right now, if you're thinking about upgrading your home, they got something going for you at Steinhoffel's. Steinhoffel's Friends and Family Sale is here. 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
1: Joining us on the Yuengling Guest Hotline, the oldest brewery in America and now officially in Wisconsin, DG Yuengling & Son, Pottsville, PA, enjoy responsibly, is Mark Tauscher, Super Bowl champ, Packer Hall of Famer, host of William Tausch. Tausch, what's going on?
17: Good afternoon, fellas.
1: Good afternoon. So we've asked the audience, whose approach do you like better when it comes to this rivalry?
17: Oh, great question.
1: Ben Johnson question. Or Matt LaFleur? The poll is 78% Ben Johnson, but I'd say we've been 50-50 on the calls. What would you say?
17: I mean, I like Ben Johnson's approach more because I think you looked at last year and the intensity gap was huge. And, you know, I don't know. It's not that that was the only reason, but there was no doubt that you felt it last year that the Bears, at least externally, it meant a lot. And there was more emotion and vitriol coming from that side of it. And now, you know, I've been asking all offseason for just a little bit of it. And I know, you know, Jordan Love is not built like that. Matt LaFleur is not built like that. But it's now Bear Week. And I don't really care what they say private or publicly. I just hope privately there is that added, you know, blank these guys. They took it from us. They're the champs. And you kind of sense that there's a little bit of that just in how Matt LaFleur has approached it. And then when Evan Williams joined us on the Yuengling hotline this morning, you kind of just get the sense that this isn't a normal game. This isn't going to New York and playing the Jets. There is more on the line, and you've got a feeling that everybody feels that way.
0: Yeah, and that was my whole thing, is that I truly do believe the guys inside the locker room fully understand, especially after last year, you heard the guys talk about how we owe them one and different things like that, is that just because Matt LaFleur isn't outwardly saying, oh, yeah, we're going to whoop their behinds, but inside the locker room, and you've been part of it, guys are motivated.
17: They certainly should be, and I think they are. And, you know, we'll find out exactly kind of where everybody's head's at. But there's no doubt that you hear these things all off season. You know who took, you know, who knocked you out of the playoffs and who took the division title. And it's just human nature is going to tell you that there's going to be a little extra juice in this game. And you add in the handshake and all of the other stuff. I just felt like in the past, Matt LaFleur with Aaron Rodgers, and even with Jordan Love in the beginning, it almost felt as if, you know, that era was just still rolling and the owning era and, you know, what Aaron with the belt and all those things. And my point has been, that's a whole different animal. And I just want to make sure that that intensity gap still isn't the same, because there's no doubt Bears fans, we've seen it all offseason, they're emboldened. And I think the players are also really bought into Ben Johnson's vitriol towards the Green Bay Packers, and you don't want that teeter-totter flopping on one side and you're sitting there squealing on top. You want at least to get that thing balanced out. I think that is something to watch come Sunday.
1: Tausch, I've loved what you guys have done with the you can't say I'm not saying on Wildy and Tausch, and it's $5.
17: It's dumb.
1: Have you ever heard of somebody pleading the fifth that's a full-time sports talk radio host?
0: This guy, I tell you.
17: Pleading the fifth.
1: He pleaded the fifth to a question that I asked.
17: If it's personal, I mean, yeah.
1: I asked him, what's more likely, the Packers blow out the Bears or the Bears blow out the Packers? And he pleaded the freaking fifth. No opinion. No backbone.
17: Huh. Yeah, that's,
1: That's $100, right?
17: I'm not going to tell you guys how to do your show. Like, that's the beauty of this. Everybody figures that out. But, yeah, that doesn't sound like Kyle. That doesn't feel like what Kyle would do.
1: Somebody said Kyle never is afraid to give his opinion, but now where'd he go?
0: Yeah, this guy is the worst.
17: I don't want to push his nature. He is a highly opinionated cat.
0: Yeah, I gave my opinion after. I'm an entertainer. And so, anyway, I'm gonna continue to focus on.
3: What does that mean? You're an entertainer. What does that mean?
0: I'm an overall entertainer. That's what I'm here for. But Taos,
3: entertainers don't plead the fifth, you know, though, do they?
0: Part of the storyline.
3: But you're not going to go to jail. If there was prison on the line, I could kind of understand.
0: I get it, Taos.
1: If a fan called in, Taos,
0: there's much more context to it. Go back and listen. How much context am I missing? None. Thank you.
18: What? You just straight up asked him.
0: All right. Anyways, let's just get back to the main topic here. When you look at this game against the Packers,
3: I gotta admit, this is the first time I've heard you rattle.
0: Me rattle? No, I'm sitting here trying to be an entertainer, and part of entertainment gets turned into something else. But anyways, I want to just talk about the Packers game coming up here. So with the Chicago Bears, when they played against the Green Bay Packers, what's your feeling about this game? Are you confident that the Packers can actually win this game if they're not favored at home?
3: I am confident. I think, you know, if we act like the Bears are the team that threw up 60 points against Carolina. Like, their offense is fine. The fact that we've solidified some things on the offensive line, I heard Stanovich talking today about being able to actually run their offense, and I think here's kind of how this all shakes out. You kind of get caught up in what you just saw, and you can really ride the emotion. Negativity is definitely abundant, but when you really look at this, this team is 2-2. We knew coming in, Micah Parsons wasn't going to be there for the first 4 weeks. He had three road games out of four. Now, does it look as good as we hoped? I know for me it has not on the offensive side of the football. But defensively, we've been pretty good. I know the Atlanta game is an outlier. It was garbage. But then I see what they did to New Orleans on the road, and I'm thinking their running back with this new quarterback is pretty dang good. And their offense scored the most points in the NFL the last 2 weeks. So I am not seeing the fact that, like, this team is trash and that they can't beat anybody. Like, that is not where this team is. This team is going to get better. Mike is going to get back out there. And the offensive line is going to get more and more stabilized. So you let your guys kind of get moving. Now, am I still concerned about the run game? Absolutely. Am I concerned about still being able to protect the quarterback and doing things? Yeah. But the skill guys, I'm not remotely concerned about Golden, Watson. I'm not worried about Kraft, even with his drops, and I'm not worried about Jordan Love.
0: But the offense has not been able to find a consistent rhythm. They haven't been able to put the ball in the end zone, even with having more time for Jordan Love against the Tampa Bay Buccaneers.
3: No, it is not. And, you know, part of it is sloppiness, and you hope that gets cleaned up, but you can't bank on that. And then, obviously, you fumble the football. You know, that game, I think when you look at how they move the football, yeah, it was still not pretty, but they found a way to overcome some first and 20s. That's something to build off of. But, yeah, the offense has to get better. But I just think we're probably looking at this defense, when you start looking at what they've actually given up. You know, Minnesota, 39 points. We all know that was not even close to 39 points. It was probably closer to, you know, 17 or maybe 20. And I know it's, oh, whatever. Well, that does matter. So I think defensively and special teams-wise, you're feeling pretty good about this football team. And on a team with the offensive talent that you have, and if you have figured out some things on the offensive line, I don't see any way this team isn't going to improve week to week. And if they're doing that, I think this team's going to be just fine.
1: Talking with Old T, Packers Hall of Famer Mark Tauscher on the Yuengling guest hotline. Old T, last year they won the first two with the DS against the Cubs. It ended up coming back to American Family Field. Does it come back to American Family Field, or do they get it done today or tomorrow?
3: I think they get it done tomorrow. I think there is going to be, not that there's going to be a hangover, but I think the juice of that place and everything that is played into it, I would be surprised. You know, obviously San Diego's going to empty their, they're going to empty the chamber today. They're going to do everything they can. I think from Milwaukee's standpoint, I'll be really curious how they approach this game. Now, obviously with the starting pitching and then what they end up doing, if they're going for broke in game three, or if they look at it, I think San Diego is good enough. And I think they're going to be, if you look at those first two games, obviously we were very fortunate to get out of there 2-0. I think this is a pretty even matchup, but I do think they find a way to get it done out in San Diego, but I think it'll be tomorrow night.
1: This may be a little palmy, but if Jackson Churio is the face of this team and they win a World Series, does he then surpass Giannis?
3: No.
17: No. Need some more. Giannis put up, what, 13 years here? A championship and some unbelievable ball. This would, for the moment, it would. But when you're looking at it from a legacy and long-term, no. Short-term, everybody's good. Churi will be, if he continues on this pace and the Brewers go to win a World Series, he's the biggest star in the state. And that includes Jordan Love and Micah Parsons.
0: Mm.
17: For this time frame. I want to make sure I'm very clear about that.
1: Anything you got for us?
17: What would I have for you guys?

0: Gosh, I mean, the hard part is...
1: I just gave you an answer.
2: Why did that take so long to hit the drum roll or the little drum deal?
0: Will's getting ready for the White Sox tomorrow already or tonight or whenever they are.
2: Oh, he's all dialed.
1: Charles, what would you do if somebody left a playoff game in the fifth inning?
0: There we go. Nice job.
3: Wasn't the
0: you
3: fifth
0: pivoted
3: inning.
0: Out at it.
2: No, you don't do that in the playoffs. You can do that. I understand doing that on like a Tuesday night when you got to get back. But no, nobody would leave a play. Nobody would leave a playoff.
1: What do you mean nobody?
2: No, I don't know anybody that would do that.
1: You don't know anybody?
2: Do you know somebody that would leave a playoff game?
1: Ben Bruss.
2: No.
1: Yeah.
0: I felt like
2: How
0: Jesse Nelson.
2: People,
0: like,
2: have
0: I,
2: you
0: like,
2: had anybody call in and said that they left in the eighth inning on Sunday? Because I guess Saturday, I still don't think you should. But if you miss Sunday, you're probably really kicking yourself.
0: Yeah, I hit it too hard for the birthday on Friday, and there's no excuse. I patted myself on the back and said I got to be better. But the Sunday leaving would probably be the biggest FOMO you could have as a sports fan.
2: You'd have to quit being a fan. Like, you'd have to move. Like, you couldn't do it.
0: But that's only on Sunday.
1: Tausch,
0: we appreciate
1: you. Don't give
0: him
1: the easy out, Tausch. People scrape up their pennies to go to the playoff game.
0: I plead the fifth. He pleads the fifth. You plead the fifth. We all plead the fifth. Thanks, old team. That's Mark Tauscher, Packer Hall of Famer. 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
5: Here's a look at your weatherology forecast. High temperatures reach up to 74 this afternoon under mainly sunny skies, southwesterly winds 10 to 20 miles per hour. Lows level off around 52 tonight, mainly clear skies. Mainly sunny skies tomorrow, highs level off around 72. I'm meteorologist Jennifer Wojcicki on 1430 ESPN Beaver Dam. Currently, it's 72 degrees.
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0: Kyle and Brust across ESPN Wisconsin. Big shout out to Old T for joining us. Brewers and Padres out west at Petco Park. Ranked ahead of American Family Field, was that? In terms of atmospheres?
1: Oh, yeah. I think they were number three.
0: Three, and the Brewers were seven of the last eight teams remaining.
1: They were two.
2: They were two? Because of the music, they said.
1: The Bronx was one.
2: Big speakers.
1: Dodgers being three is despicable.
0: I mean, there was a video yesterday of 2 hours, or the two-run game in the eighth, and a lot of Ben Bruss out there in L.A. leaving a little bit early. But they were losing. The Brewers were winning when they left.
1: By like one run, but...
0: Yeah. Neither here nor there.
1: It's not like it's playoff baseball.
0: It is Tuesday, and I was out Tuesday. I was very upset with Will, specifically Alex Stroff, doing Are You Smarter Than Ben Bruss? Like, he just had to. He couldn't help himself.
2: I mean, it was interesting to see, because he talked a lot of trash.
0: And then I did outscore
2: 18 months,
0: him.
2: 2 years. Yeah, you did. It wasn't even close.
1: He got a four.
2: Yeah, it wasn't even close. I think. And
0: you know what? I take that back. Because now that I've listened back to it, and I think about his time either producing Scalzo and Brust in the past, in the board in Madison, where he was just, you know, doing what Ryan Wollersheim might be doing right now, or when he produced Kyle and Brust and wrote the questions, he made it seem like, you know, when you have the answers in front of you,
2: it was so
0: like
2: easy.
0: You're the smart, like, how could you get this wrong?
2: You're so dumb.
0: You're a dummy. The laugh track in the back when I say something stupid.
2: Yeah, but he only got a four spot.
0: Exactly. So, justice is served for Alex Stroff, but I will likely make a fool of myself again. But just know that if you step up to the plate, it's not what you think it is.
1: Everyone thinks it's sweet being Ben Brust. It ain't.
0: That's not what I'm saying. I'm saying this game is not as sweet as it may seem.
2: It ain't easy.
0: There are times when Kyle says, I would have done really bad on that one.
2: Yeah, no, I'm honest. You ain't never heard me say, oh, yeah, I would have got a 12 spot. I'm not Chef Ed.
0: I will say you, and you appropriately laugh at the right ones that are really bad.
2: Yeah. Speaking of, Chef Ed needs to send us his answers again.
0: Well, that's because he sends the answers before we go through the answers.
2: No, remember one time he sent his answers and some of his answers
1: like half of them were wrong. He said he got like an 8 spot.
0: Where is Chef Ed today? I haven't seen him.
1: I saw him text in. He said the Brewers score first. He feels pretty good about it. Take the crowd out of the game.
0: Well, yeah. He's the utmost...
2: break their will.

0: caller of being right on the dot. So let's make it a little more challenging today. Let's go caller 13 for Are You Smarter Than Ben Brust? 800-990-3776. 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Are you smarter than Ben Brust? In 2 minutes.
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4: 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Ryan Rollins led the way with 15 points. Their preseason schedule continues Wednesday in Oklahoma City. 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I'm Wade Bates on 1430 ESPN Beaver Dam.
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2: 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I'm Kyle Wallace. Ben Brust is gallivanting outside somewhere as we get prepared to play Are You Smarter Than Ben Brust, where Will Summers is holding it down behind the glass. Today we have Kevin in Madison, who is joining us to compete against Ben Brust in Are You Smarter Than Ben Brust. What up, Kevin?
6: Hey, guys, how's it going?
2: It is going well, going well. Have you played Are You Smarter Than Ben Brust before?
6: I have. I'm 1-0 against Ben.
2: Well, let's make it 2-0, Kevin. We'll go through the rules after we spin it next.

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1: All right, Kevin, you already know what it is since you played before, but I'll refresh your memory. You get 15 questions in 90 seconds. If you do not know the answer to one of the questions, you can always say skip or pass, and we will come back to that question in the end if there is time. Kevin, any questions before we rock and roll?
2: Nope, we're all good.
1: All right, here we go.

0: go. Let's start the clock in 3, 2, 1. What is the least populated U.S. state?
1: New Mexico.
0: In human biology, what is the largest organ of the human body?
1: The lung.
0: What 1851 novel opens with the famous line, "Call me Ishmael"?
1: Pass.
0: How many feet are in 100 yards?
1: 300.
0: Which river forms the majority of the border between Texas and Mexico?
1: Pass.
0: Which blood type is known as the universal donor?
1: O positive or O negative.
0: Which country has the most natural lakes?
1: United States.
0: What chemical element has the symbol K on the periodic table? We're going to speed up. In the 2006 sports comedy, The Benchwarmers, what day job does Clark have?
1: Pass.
0: What is the plural form of the word sheep?
1: Sheep.
0: What figure of speech explicitly compares two different things using the words like or as?
1: Oh, pass.
0: All right, that was... Yeah, that might have been a two spot. Three spot.
2: Got
0: three spot. All right, it's gonna be tough. It's gonna be tough here. After that show. He took too much time a little bit on them answers. You may not need it. You may not need it. Rarely do I say
3: or I may need it and I still could lose.
0: Rarely do I say you gonna have to speed up here now. We'll see. I mean, you should get the victory today, but we'll see if you have it.
3: It was bad?
0: Oh, yeah, it was not. It was, he's 1-0 against you.
3: Even the score?
0: I have a feeling it's going to be 1-1. He looked like the Packers at the end of last season. That's the way before.
3: Okay.
0: Not very well.
3: Or you're setting me up.
0: No. Here we go.
3: I got different. Just get to it.
0: You'll figure it out. You know, I mean, you're not going to know too many, but we'll see how many you do know. Here we go. 15 questions, 90 seconds. You can say skip or pass, Ben Bruss, and we'll come back to it in the end. Any questions before we let it ride?
3: No, this is the least confident I've been about the vibe that you guys have since I've walked in the room.
0: Well, vibes don't matter. Here we go. 3, 2, 1. What is the least populated U.S. state?
3: Alaska.
0: In human biology, what is the largest organ of the human body?
3: Organ. Skin.
0: What 1851 novel opens with the famous line, "Call me Ishmael"?
3: I have no idea.
0: How many feet are in 100 yards?
3: 100 yards?
0: 100 yards.
3: 300 feet.
0: Which river forms the majority of the border between Texas and Mexico?
3: The New Mexico River.
0: Which blood type is known as the universal donor?
3: O negative.
0: Which country has the most natural lakes?
3: Minnesota.
0: What chemical element has the symbol K on the periodic table?
3: Wisconsin.
0: Okay. Yep. Very good. What chemical element has the symbol K on the periodic table?
3: Potassium.
0: In 2006 sports comedy, The Benchwarmers, what day job does Clark have?
3: I've passed.
0: What is the plural form of the word sheep?
3: Special ed teacher. Go back.
0: Special ed teacher. Okay. What is the plural form of the word sheep?
3: Sheeps.
0: What figure of speech explicitly compares two different things using the words like or as?
3: A simile.
0: Which ancient trade route connected China to the Mediterranean world for centuries?
3: The Lost Atlantis. I don't know.
0: What does MBA stand for? MM, as in
3: Masters in Business Administration.
0: Very good. I mean, you had some very terrible answers, but
3: did I win?
0: Landslide. The ball was low. Not landslide. A little bit too close. I think you only got a five. I think a five or six.
2: Six spot for Ben.
0: The last one.
3: Is Kevin the contestant?
0: Yeah, he got three.
3: Okay, that was closer than it needed to be, though.
0: Yeah. I mean, you're gonna kick yourself on some of these answers.
2: There's one.
0: Yeah, there's one.

0: There's one where
1: you had an all-time bad answer.
0: Yeah, it was pretty bad. You didn't. You weren't.
1: And you corrected yourself, and then you made another bad answer.
0: Yeah, you weren't. You weren't listening. All right, here we go. What is
2: it? Moves fast.
0: It does move. It moves very, very fast. What is?
3: Sometimes I'm thinking about the past answer, and then I stop. I can't multitask.
0: You did come back to the one that you got wrong in the 2006 sports comedy. But what is the least populated U.S. state? Wyoming.
3: Wyoming.
0: He said New Mexico, which. That was
3: I was going to say Rhode Island as my other guess just because of size.
0: No, y'all got to understand. The Montana, Idaho, Wyoming.
3: There's not a lot out there.
0: Oh, no, not at all. I think Wyoming might have less than 500,000 people. Crazy. In human biology, what is the largest organ on the human body? Skin. Very good. In the 1851 novel, what 1851 novel opens with the famous line, "Call me Ishmael"?
3: I've never heard of that famous line.
0: You 100% have.
1: We used this question last week.
0: What was the book last week?
3: I said George Orwell, so I don't remember.
0: Who was the author? Moby Dick.
3: Oh.
0: Moby Dick. This is like the fourth week in a row we had Moby Dick.
3: This one really
0: Moby Dick. I've never read the book.
3: But you got the paper in front of you. I do have the paper. You know the answer.
0: How many feet are in 100 yards? You got this right. 300. Yeah. Very good. Very good. Which river forms the majority of the border between Texas and Mexico? The New Mexico River, not sure if it's a river. It's not the case. The Rio Grande.
3: I knew, you see where I was going, right?
0: Yeah, you knew it was in the South.
3: No, but I knew it was not like those states.
1: You knew it was a river.
0: What do you mean you knew it wasn't? What do you mean those states?
3: What was the question?
0: Which river forms the majority of the border between Texas and Mexico?
3: Okay.
0: Those states.
3: Never mind.
0: And you said Mexico.
3: Yeah, now.
0: New Mexico.
3: It's not a state. That's a country.
0: Which blood type is known as a universal donor? This one you know like the back of your hand. O negative. Which country has the most natural lakes? You said Wisconsin. Well, first you said Minnesota. Then you said, wait.
3: Country.
0: Wisconsin. I said, okay. I mean,
3: United States of America?
0: No, Canada.
3: Oh, wow.
0: Yeah, I know, right? We got a lot of lakes around here. What chemical element has the symbol K on the periodic table? Potassium. Potassium. In the 2006 sports comedy The Benchwarmers, never seen it before, by the way. Never seen it.
3: Is this the I Am 7 movie where he is?
1: What? I Am 12.
3: I Am 12, yeah, where right. He's got a fake birth certificate.
0: Oh, wow. What day job does Clark have? Paperboy. Yeah, I didn't know that movie.
3: I don't know why I said what I said. Next.
0: You knew more than I would have. What is the plural form of the word sheep? You were close. You said sheeps.
3: Sheep?
0: Sheep. You said sheeps, though. You added an S.
3: All right. Sometimes the trick questions get me.
0: No, that was a trick question. What figure of speech explicitly compares two different things using the word like or as? Very good. Simile. Very, very good. Which ancient trade route connected China to the Mediterranean world for centuries? The Silk Road.
3: Yeah, never would have got that.
0: There's a Silk Road right down the street for the road to Silk.
3: Haven't been there.
1: Next
3: since
1: question.
3: I lived in Milwaukee.
0: Yeah, I have been. Haven't been to one here. Different one.
3: Notice that, like when I lived in Madison and had a bachelor party.
0: Oh, you came
3: like,
0: down.
3: Since I've lived here, and I was like, I haven't been there.
0: Yeah. There was one out by my parents' house. Went there on my 21st birthday. My uncle said, "Has he ever seen a woman before?" I said, "Not like this. Not like this, uncle." What does MBA stand for? Masters of Business Administration. Look at you. Did you ever think about getting that?
3: No.
0: Okay.
3: I mean,
1: I was going to say it wasn't a trick question.
3: I mean, yes, but like I was like, well, who am I kidding?
0: Come what do you mean?
3: Now.
0: You could have did it. You could cheat your way through that too.
3: Yeah.
0: Especially if you do it online.
3: Can you?
0: Oh yeah. You can. It's not like you're taking tests and exams. You're just writing papers and doing projects.
3: Nah, that's not my thing.
0: Oh. Well.
3: As you can
0: you
3: see
0: did a
3: from
0: project
3: this game.
0: On NASCAR.
3: We got Chef Ed's answers.
0: Let's see. What did he get? What spot did he get?
3: They're not in order, so I don't know if it's like
0: just
3: Google thing.
0: Read them all.
3: Wyoming.
0: Okay.
3: Moby Dick.
0: Okay.
3: Rio Grande.
0: Okay.
3: USA.
0: Okay.
3: Which is not right because it's Canada.
0: Uh-huh.
3: Iron for K.
0: Okay.
3: Sheep.
0: Yeah.
3: Potassium skin, O negative, and Masters in Business Association.
0: You know what, Chef Ed?
1: He's like sending him out of order, though. Like, skin was the second question and the last answer.
0: You know what I think he does is sometimes he may... Maybe, you know, Chef Ed, I'm not saying you cheated. Not saying that. But you know you got to throw people off your scent a little bit. Masters of Business Association. Come on, now. Come on. Now, that one is skeptical. In what, like, for real...

0: I have no room to talk.
1: But I'm just saying,
0: I said Minnesota and Wisconsin.
1: I know, but the thing is I know you didn't try to cheat.
0: No.
1: You have, but not today. But Chef Ed, good job. He got a 7 spot, 8 spot.
2: Ben doubling down on the state was so funny. I lost it. He looked at me and I laughed after he said Minnesota.
0: So
2: and
0: like,
2: then
0: he's
2: like, Wisconsin.
0: Wrong. 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All right. Very simple question coming up. Do you expect the Packers to win this game? 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They're against a backup quarterback. Do you expect them to win this game? Next.
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11: They wanted to bring in somebody that was softer on the players, somebody that was a better communicator in terms of being able to get the message from the front office to the guys in terms of being able to accept and adopt roles that would serve them best, but then also serve the interest of the team. And I just think that when you go that route, when you move on from somebody that's a proven winner, somebody that's a disciplinarian for us off the touch, and you don't win, it opens the door for criticism. And I think that that's where Yankees fans are at with Aaron Boone. We've got 9 seasons of Boone in the Bronx, and we've got 3 appearances in the CS and 1 World Series appearance. By Yankees fan standard, that's not good enough. Now, you can call us bulls, you can say whatever you want, but we didn't establish the standard. Brian Cashman told us what it was. He said, this is the bar to clear for this franchise with these players. And they still haven't been able to get it done.
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4: It was a simple question, but a lot of reaction already. We're going to get to us first, then you, the K&B fam, at 800-990-3776. The Carbless Talk and Text Line. It's Kylan Brust across ESPN Wisconsin. Simply, do you expect the Packers to win against the Bears on Sunday? And Ken in the 608 is a Packers shareholder? Hell no. We're going to get our asses handed to us. All right, off to a great start. Kyle Wallace, do you expect them to win?
5: No, I don't expect the Packers to win this game on Sunday. The Packers aren't the better team. Like, the Chicago Bears have shown throughout the season that they can get it going offensively. You've seen them have that offensive explosion that got us, netted us 59 burgers. So that was nice for us to get all those burgers. But overall, the Bears have been able to run the football as well. They've been able to have some type of identity on offense where the Packers have struggled to show a consistent identity of what they completely are. While we are trying to figure out if our offensive line can block, they're just trying to figure out what they're going to do with a backup quarterback.
4: It's so,
5: and finding a way to win with one, too.
4: But it genuinely is weird to say no.
5: No, like, yeah.
4: It is weird to say no because of the dominance. Also, because of the fact that they have a backup quarterback.
5: Yeah, they're strong.
4: And it's at Lambeau. This is your second game at home.
5: Yeah.
4: And you'd think after losing for the first time in your home opener in 13 years that, like, I don't know. But again, that doesn't matter. You've seen 4 weeks. Like, when you've seen 4 weeks, you have just under a quarter of the season. If you really, I hate that 17 games really mess up the math, but you're like 25%.
5: And you have not looked good so far. Like,
4: there's enough evidence to be like, okay, why would I expect them to win? They have to prove to me that they can overcome the flaws that we've seen, the penalties, the drops, the this, the that, blowing games, like playing the competition. Jalen Daniels, an unrestricted undrafted free agent, being good enough to keep the Buccaneers within 3 points.
5: Yeah, and then on top of that, Adrian Cooper went out in that game, in a playoff game last year, and the Bears offense was able to score a lot of points when he went out. Yeah, Adrian Cooper will not
4: the year.
5: Adrian Cooper will not be playing in this game. And so, yes, the Packers have time to game plan, but nobody they're going to put in for Adrian Cooper is going to be able to replace the athletic ability and the impact that Adrian Cooper has.
4: Trent in Oregon, or Oregon if you're in the state, you're up with Kyle and Brust on the Carbless Talk and Text Line. Do you expect to win this game?
6: No, and let me tell you why. We're playing against their second-string quarterback, but people forget that Case Keenum was their third-string quarterback, and Ben Johnson had one of the best game plans I've ever seen in the NFL. He made Case Keenum look like Tom Brady, and he's going to do the same thing to the Packers. They're going to run the ball down our throat, and then they're going to have passes, little play-action passes, and we're not going to be able to stop them. And I don't think part of the problem is Ben Johnson's just a better coach than what we have, and that's the difference in this game. We will not win.
4: Trent says Ben Johnson is the better coach.
5: Trent says we will not win. That ain't the question you asked. You asked, do you expect to win versus we will not? Trent just said there is not a chance in hell that the Packers win this game on Sunday.
4: I'm fine with him standing on business. Like many, I think a lot of people are saying they're hoping to be proved wrong.
5: It's crazy that we're hoping to win, but we don't believe we can win. That is not a place I have been at as a Packer fan versus the Bears.
4: Unc G in Sweet Home, Caledonia, you're up with Kyle and Brust.
5: What up, Unc?
7: Good listening to you guys. Don't have a lot of time to spend. I guess I gave up a couple weeks ago, and I'm focusing on the Brewers. Put the pedal to the metal again. Good job, guys.
5: Thanks, Unc.
4: Thanks, Unc. We'll have a full breakdown for you in a little bit on game three.
5: He gave his answer. He quit on the team.
4: I know.
5: Unc said, I'm not wasting my time watching this team no more. Not another second. He does not believe.

0: seems like he's in a place in life where, like, he's like, I don't want all this stress.
1: No, hell no.
0: Like, we talked about it. Like, I asked you after week two, because even though they won, you were emotionally not great still.
1: I dropped
0: that
1: to the
0: ground. Said, will you be able to emotionally handle 17 weeks of this season?
1: I will say, the game against the Buccaneers, it was frustrating, but I survived. I did. I had something to look forward to, going straight to the Brewers game, so I didn't have to stew in the fact that we
0: I've
1: barely beat them.
0: I've never clicked over to something faster.
1: Yeah, it was not good.
0: And it was perfect timing, by the way.
1: What did you?
0: I'm just saying, like you click end of the game. It was basically first pitch.
1: Oh, was it?
2: Did you not watch?
1: I had two phones in my hand, so I'm trying to figure out if I was trying
0: two
1: to get
0: two phones.
1: No, because. Well, I had one phone in my hand. I had a TV. I didn't have two phones. But it feels like two phones the way I'm trying to operate things, a remote and a phone.
0: Do I need to give you one of my TVs?
1: No. We don't want to. We don't need nothing. Listen, we had this whole conversation about wedding gifts. Guess what? I love you, baby. You listening. We still got a little wedding gift sitting out, and it's been 3 months.
0: AK, clean them up.
1: And so, not even that. We ain't got no space. So, no, I don't want a TV. No.
0: Jason in Sheboygan will... Not Will. Do you expect the Packers to win on Sunday? You're up with Kyle and Brust at 800-990-3776 on the Carbless Talk and Text Line.
3: On this great Tuesday, I got two things that are going to make Kyle feel really good. Number one, I expect them to win. And number two, Kyle.
0: Well, hang on real quick. Before number two, why?
3: Why? Because I want them to get a big head. So when the Cowboys come, they feel the smoke.
1: That's not the Cowboys. Right,
0: go back,
1: Kyle.
0: You know, go to number two. I should have gone back.
1: Sucks.
0: That's on
1: okay.
0: me.
1: What's up, Jason?
3: Kyle, you want to know something?
1: Yeah,
3: you tell baby girl tonight, she better have a day off for you in January or February. Because on cover five out of 130 people, I'm in first. And I'm taking you courtside, brother.
1: Hey! Go, Jason, go! Go, Jason, go.
0: For those who don't know what Jason is referencing, there is a Cover 5 contest in Sunday
1: like
0: Karma,
1: that,
0: 10 to noon across ESPN Wisconsin on Sundays. There's a league. You can still join and make a comeback.
1: Yeah, you definitely can.
3: Hey, coming back. The champ is here.
0: Jason, it is week four. That can change in a hurry, let me tell you.
1: It can change in one game.
0: Let's go to Chef Ed. Chef Ed, congrats on a 8 spot and Are You Smarter Than Ben Brust?
1: Yeah,
0: you're up with Kyle
1: Chef
0: and Brust.
1: Ed. 8 out of 12, baby.
4: No.
1: 13.
4: No, I think I got like a 6. I think it was like a 6 or 7. But you guys got to remember, you guys asked the question so fast, I can only text so fast. So I tried to do best. As far as the game, when you guys weren't there, I kind of snuck into the studios, and I stole Kyle's green and gold glasses because I'm wearing those babies, and I expect us to win.
1: Yeah, that's what
0: the hell happened to you?
1: I'm looking for them. I couldn't find them, Chef Ed.
4: Ben, you're talking to Chef Nostradamus, and I believe two players you're going to hear. I think LVN's going to have a big game, and a name that we haven't heard in a while, Xavier McKinney's going to have a big game. Williams is always good. I think we're going to have a good game, and as long as Matty Mouse pulls his head out of his ass and doesn't call stupid plays, like when it's 3rd and 2 and throwing it 30 yards downfield, we should be okay. And basically, we have to get over our allergy. The team has an allergy. We're allergic to the fourth quarter for some reason. Fourth quarter, we just fall apart.
0: You sounded a lot more confident in the first 30 seconds than you did at the end there.
1: He was letting them know all the... He said, if they don't do what they've been doing the entire year, they can win. Which I agree, Chef Ed.
0: That's hashtag analysis.
1: Yeah, if they fix all their flaws and issues that they have.
0: If they don't have penalties, if they run the ball, if LVN does well...
1: If Matt LaFleur calls the right play.
0: If they don't have an allergic reaction to the fourth quarter.
1: Here's the thing. If you believe... On 3rd and 2, if Matt LaFleur was to run the football, we would all be mad. We'd all be mad because the running game's bad.
0: Yeah, I know, but it's still it's so damning that it took, 7 downs
1: to score.
0: For them to score a touchdown within, like, the 5-yard line?
1: They don't have an offensive line that's consistent.
0: I know,
1: but they kept running it.
0: Throw to your targets. Watson had 4 touchdowns through 3 games.
1: It is it's something else watching this team so far. But this would be a big game. I mean, this is a huge week for confidence. I never did I ever think that I would be looking to a game against the Bears

0: to boost my confidence in how I feel about my team. That's like,
1: I don't know if this ruined my next question. My next question was going to be like, all right, they're 2-2. You play the Bears. Are you glass half full or glass half empty?
0: Oh.
1: But like, I didn't feel a lot of glass half full there. The only glass half full person was a troll saying that he hopes the Packers win because he's a Cowboys fan and wants them to get fat and happy, but that they stink too.
0: Yeah, this is the current state of the Green Bay Packers, and it's a sad state of affairs for the Packers. And I'm hoping, you know what? I can be glass half full, but I currently right now just do not feel like the Green Bay Packers should be expected to win this game. But there are some bright spots that we can kind of use.
1: And they are 2-2.
0: That is, yeah, and they're two, and as we were told by Mark Tauscher, is that now when you look at the two teams we lost to, one of those teams is the Minnesota Vikings. What's their record?
1: 4-0.
0: You look at another team that we lost to that is 2-2, but what is their record with their starting quarterback?
1: The Packers help unleashed Michael Penix Jr. Their defense.
0: What is Michael Penix Jr. record as a starter this year in the NFL?
1: 2-0, Kyle.
0: So basically, they have only lost to teams that are undefeated. The Falcons' first two games don't count. Cooper Rush is a terrible quarterback.
1: Mental gymnastics.
0: Oh, but it's the truth though.
1: It's like the, we beat them and they beat them.
0: Whatever it takes to get these guys.
1: Brent
0: right.
1: In Schaumburg, you are up on Kyle and Brust on the Carbless Talking text line. Do you expect the Packers to win?
2: Let me just preface this. I'm in Illinois, but I'm a diehard Packers fan. And for the first time in my entire life of 36 years, I don't expect them to win. Too many guys injured, and I honestly have no confidence in Matt LaFleur.
1: Mm. What was the moment you lost confidence?
2: I would say probably last year, both those Bears games. From that moment on, that's why I lost it.
1: Fair enough.
0: I lost confidence against the Falcons. First three games, the Jets game really almost broke.
1: You know what's weird is
0: the Jets game almost broke.
1: The Vikings sent you into a place of, I can't believe I'm watching the same thing that I watched to end the season.
0: Yeah, we're up.
1: But the Jets game, they won, but you almost felt worse.
0: Yeah, because I could not believe that it took overtime. It took for the Packers to come back and beat the New York Jets, and the Jets do not have a good quarterback. One thing that I'm used to my Packers is when they're going up against a team that does not have a good quarterback, typically we can be in control of that game. Like, that's typically what I have grown accustomed to. Nowadays, I'm growing accustomed to this team not being able to finish games and being a roller coaster ride throughout the entire game.
1: Is this glass half full? The glass is half full, but the glass has a bunch of cracks and leaks. It's like the definition of being glass half empty.
0: Yeah, it's leaking.
1: I'm very confused.
0: You constantly pouring?
1: That is an oxymoron. The
0: optimism juice in there?
1: Right?
0: Yeah, because if it's leaking, it's definitely eventually going to run out.
1: If you have confidence in the action you want to put down, which doesn't seem, it does seem like it.
0: Yeah, if you're not confident the Packers can win or cover.
1: You can go to Pottawatomie Casino Hotel, and they have 2,600 slot machines, which I love playing. 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

0: The Packers won their matchup at Tampa Bay on Sunday, but beating a winless team by 3 points and seeing the offense struggle to put the Bucs away in the fourth quarter had some members of the team less than thrilled. 10 accepted penalties, a couple of fumbles, a pick in the red zone, and some drop passes, including one in the end zone by their $75 million tight end, Tucker Kraft.
1: Mistakes, man. Stuff like that just gets you beat. I mean, I'm going to sit here and own my mistake. It's something I got to work on. My drop rate right now is terrible. I'm on the jugs. I'm trying to fix it, but I got to continue to press on my ball catching ability, because I can't do anything with the rock if I don't get it.
0: Kraft was asked if he's fighting the drops right now.
1: I mean, there's not really any coaching goes to you. I've caught 100,000 footballs now, and it's just catch the ball. It's that simple, you know, just catch the ball.
0: I'll add more after this.
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0: The Packers ran it 25 times on Sunday. They finished with 86 yards, good for a 3.4-yard average. Certainly far better than the 17 yards the week before, but 86 yards doesn't have Packers fans doing cartwheels. Packers entered the game not having any answer for stopping the blitz either, yet the Bucs didn't blitz. Not sure why Todd Bowles, coaching for his job, did not pull out all the stops, but the Packers needed a win, and they got it. I'll have more from Titletown tomorrow on the Wisconsin Radio Network.
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8: Are you glass half full or glass half empty on the Green Bay Packers? Because the way it is right now, the as ugly as it may have felt, you are what your record says you are. And they are 2-2. They're not out of the hunt, but they really have to right the ship in a game in which right now the vibe is not heading in the right direction from what, at least what we've heard in our K&B fam, and I guess with what our eyes have told us. I'm half empty still. Like, I just am. Like, Matt LaFleur is still the leader of this team. I still find myself very frustrated in, like, the play calling. How does it get to a spot where your pass blocking is significantly better, but the offense then takes a step back against a team that isn't good, right? Like, they let a really bad team hang around again. They consistently make mistakes in new ways in the fourth quarter against a very, very bad team.

0: again. And if that wasn't a very, very, very bad team, you're probably not on the other side of that. So that's where it's like, they found a way to win, yes, but each game that they found a way to win against the Jets and the Buccaneers, nobody's walking in on Monday on Jen, Gabe, and Chewy, Wildy and Tausch, our show, Homer, Jim, Molly and Jim, or wherever. No, unless you're really wanting to be served just whatever you want to hear.
1: Yeah, I mean, the glass has to be half empty because the Packers haven't given you anything to be inspired. Like, I understand the offensive line last week, it was competent, but it still had a poor overall unit grade last week. So they sound like they were a really good offensive line. But then when I think about everything else around the Packers, listen, we had to watch Edrin Cooper go down where literally a ghost tapped him on the shoulder or hit him on the Achilles and he dropped to the ground. We lost another body. We're already missing Micah Parsons as well. The offensive line I just talked about still isn't at the point where they have enough continuity where I can be confident that, yeah, we're going to be able to move the ball on the ground, which moving the ball on the ground has been abysmal so far this year. And then on top of that, thinking about that, it makes me think about, oh my gosh, we can't finish drives in the fourth quarter when we have the ball on the goal line. Like you said before, it took us seven plays to score. We had the ball in the goal line, and our running back Caleb Johnson fumbled the ball and gave it to the Tampa Bay Buccaneers. We also have, we lead the league in drops. We lead the league in penalties. So there's not a lot to be optimistic about or glass half full because the Packers have not shown it on the field. They have not. They absolutely have not. Like, are there some bright spots with the Packers? Absolutely. But other than that, there's a lot of negatives, man. There's a lot of negative things looming around this organization to a point where you even hear guys in the locker room where Sean Ryan says, man, it's just we're cursed. When guys are talking about we're cursed because guys keep getting injured, that is not the right mindset that you need to move forward. It needs to be next man up, not we're cursed.
0: Where do you think the Packers rank in through 4 weeks in rushing yards allowed per game?
1: You know, I don't know how many allowed this last game, but my assumption is that the Packers are probably 30th.
0: They are 28th.
1: Oh, wow.
0: 140 okay. yards per game.
1: There's some teams getting gashed.
0: But again, behind them are the Broncos, the Saints, the Cowboys, and the Panthers.
1: All those teams.
0: And they're all like right around that.
1: Well, you know what all those teams have in common? Is they all had games where teams' running backs went crazy on them. So, I mean, so it might be, you know, I got to balance out a little
0: but
1: bit.
0: But I guess what I'm saying is this is a rushing attack where I don't know if this is one where it balances out.
1: Yeah, that is something that I am concerned about is the overall rushing attack of the Chicago Bears.
0: Like, it's almost
1: that's
0: not
1: what they
0: talked
1: like
0: about
1: do.
0: Enough.
1: Like, their rushing attack, that's the whole... No.
0: The Packers rush defense. Like Bijan did his thing. But it hasn't been impressive.
1: Well, here's the thing. Last week, it wasn't the running backs of the Buccaneers that got you. It was the fact that you had a quarterback.
0: They also were going to stack the box and make Jalen Daniels beat
1: them. That's what I'm saying. So you really don't have any feelings there. And then week one against the Vikings, it wasn't much of an issue. Like, I really do think it's heavy to the fact that the Falcons ran all over them. Have they been spectacular? No. But I don't think they've been terrible outside of the game against the Atlanta Falcons, where they got ran all over by two running backs. So that's why I'm not really too concerned about the rush defense. But when I say concerned overall as a whole, but going against the Chicago Bears, it's just going to be a toughness game. Not having Edrin Cooper is something that I am concerned about, somebody who can set the tone and go mano a mano with a running back. Remember in the playoff game where you saw, I think it was Menungai and Edrin Cooper popped helmets, and I think a piece of somebody's helmet went flying.
0: No, a piece did go flying. I can't remember if it was Edge or Quay. I think it was Edge.
1: But like that you need thumpers. And is Tyron Hopper going to be a thumper? We're going to see. Is Isaiah McDuffie going to be a thumper? We are going to see. But we need somebody to come in and be a thumper because the Chicago Bears are going to look to pound it on the ground against the Packers.
0: The Bears rank first in the regular season so far through four games. At 196 rush yards per game.
1: Yeah, they've been...
0: More than the Falcons, who tore up at 170.
1: They've had, for
0: and
1: sure,
0: Bijan and Brian Robinson had five rushing touchdowns last night in another good game.
1: Remember,
0: so,
1: week one against the Panthers, they ran all over that team. Last week, they ran all over their team as well. So, I mean, the Bears could run the football. That's something that Ben Johnson is known for, is having a two-headed running rushing attack, and that's exactly what he wants to do.
0: I want to make sure I get it right. It does say three games played, so I don't know if that accounts for... how many they had yesterday, but the point remains is you faced a team that was top two regardless in rush yards per game. Didn't go well for you. No. And the physicality, and obviously dating back to when Ben Johnson was with the Detroit Lions and

0: Jahmyr Gibbs and David Montgomery, they ran the football and they were physical. He's brought that with Menungai and Swift. That's what I'm watching.
1: Yeah, and that's what's going to be the battle, is making sure that this team is physical up front. That's what it has to be. You're going to have to depend on those offense, excuse me, those defensive linemen to battle up front, allow for the linebacker to be clean to go make plays.
0: 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But I've done a deep dive into Dustin May and Nick Pivetta, your Game 3 starters for Brewers and Padres. And if you are interested, there will be a watch-along on YouTube at ESPN Milwaukee tonight with Kyle Wallace, myself, and Gabe Neitzel live from X Golf. I need to know if you're punishing me tonight.
1: I hope they're bringing the bondage tools, because we're tying them up.
0: Tying me up? That was never discussed. I did leave game one early. I feel like I need a punishment. 800-990-3776 at this watch party tonight on YouTube. What should my punishment be? And we get you geared up for Brewers Padres. Next.
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3: Here's a look at your weatherology forecast. High temperatures reach up to 74 this afternoon under mainly sunny skies, southwesterly winds 10 to 20 miles per hour. Lows level off around 52 tonight, mainly clear skies. Mainly sunny skies tomorrow, highs level off around 72. I'm meteorologist Jennifer Wojcicki on 1430 ESPN Beaver Dam. Right now, 73.
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5: You know, Scott hit me pretty good here on YouTube, Kyle.
6: What's Scott say?
5: He's very glad he didn't leave the Kohl Center on February 9th, 2013.
6: Oh, yeah. You would have missed the shot.
5: Yeah.
6: Crazy.
5: I did. What do. Hand up. You know what? I'm not even going to give my excuse. I left early because there's no excuse in a playoff series and a playoff run why you should leave early.
6: Your wife wasn't even calling for you to come home.
5: You don't know that. Mentally, she was. Dumpy in West Bend, what do you got on the Carbless Talk and Text Line 800-990-3776? And no asking for Michelle Smallman's number.
6: Oh, Dumpy, yeah, that was crazy. Crazy!
7: Okay, I won't ask for Michelle's number. I know you're going to send it to me. I think this is a trap game for the Bears. The Packers' offensive line is coming together. I don't care if Alex Strope is the running back. We're going to have a good running game. The team will be complete. And as far as the Brewers playoffs go, I think you guys should have a contest to give away Ben Bruss tickets to a listener, someone that will stay in the game.
6: I agree. Or give it to me. I'll stay in the playoffs. Now, regular season, my wife wants to go, we out of there. But postseason, baby, we ain't going nowhere. We staying until the end.
5: I would love to do this. They're not my tickets. I don't have the authority to do this.
6: That is crazy. And you could have invited me, too.
5: I couldn't have invited you. I didn't have a plus one.
6: Oh.
5: I did not have a plus one.
6: I don't know why I should just talk to Greg.
5: He doesn't handle market the tickets.
6: Oh, yeah. The guy who handles the tickets, he was talking about how I used so many this year.
5: You did?
6: Oh, yeah.
5: You used a lot of our tickets?
6: I mean, I think three different times I might have used
5: tickets. That's not a lot.
6: Well, I guess I had like six one time, and I guess I didn't use too many.
5: You didn't use a lot?
6: Yeah, no, I think I used like 10 all year.
5: I'll have a word with him.
6: Yeah.
8: I've spoken with the powers that be.
5: Oh, have punishment. You? You have an update for this watch party on YouTube at X Golf?
8: We do. I've spoken with Josh. I've spoken with Gabe. We've decided that you will be blindfolded strictly when the Brewers are hitting.
6: Oh, that's very good. Very good. Very good, Josh DiMaggio and Gabe Neitzel. That makes sense.
5: That sucks.
8: Well, you shouldn't have left the game early.
6: You didn't know. It doesn't suck.
5: What if Miz was pitching? Would it be when Miz is pitching?
6: That will probably be the punishment. But I mean,
5: that would suck.
6: That was a choice you made. You decided you didn't care enough about the Brewers to watch them finish out the game, and so now you can't all of a sudden act like you care.
5: My quick question before I give you my deep dive, Kyle, is how many innings do you think Dustin May will go?
6: Three.
5: Will.
8: I mean, if he goes three, that means he's pitching really well. I'm going to go two. Two and a third.
6: Yeah, I was going to say two and something. Yeah.
5: Second time. There is zero belief.
8: It's not that I don't believe in Dustin May.
5: I know it's playoff baseball.
8: It's playoff baseball. He's got a short leash, and I think there's a little bit of a tendency for things to get out of hand, especially with the Padres lineup, and I don't want that to happen.
6: He just got to get through the first inning.
5: Yeah, but the crazy part is Miz got through the first inning and then gave up his runs to six, seven, eight.
6: I know, but what I'm saying is it's just in general. Because, like, if he can get through the first inning, then that gets him a little groove going. And they got some guys at the top of that lineup. Some real guys.
5: I think my hope is three. But two is probably it.
6: What do you think the goal is?
8: You feel really good if he gets through three innings.
6: Even if he gets one run through three, I'm okay with that. What do you think the goal is for Pat Murphy today? What do you think that plan is?
5: I can't think of it. I think we see Chad Patrick today because he did pitch well at the end of the regular season. Like, you know, do you remember playoff Chad last year?
6: Oh, of course. Chad Patrick.
5: Playoff Chad was awesome. Yeah, he hasn't even had an opportunity because they did go with all the guys that have gotten there.
6: He wasn't playoff Chad throughout the year this year. That's the problem.
5: That
6: you
5: too.
6: You want to go with the hot hands.
5: Steve in Milwaukee, you have a quick comment about Dustin May. You're up with Kyle and Bruss here across ESPN Wisconsin.

0: Hey, guys. How you doing?
1: Howdy.
2: Well.
0: Thanks for taking my call. I wanted to point out, and, you know, Benny and I, we see eye to eye on almost everything Brewers. Everything about this group of guys is it's all love, right? There's nothing about the team that you dislike. The only thing that I can think of about either side of defense, batting, about this whole team that bugs me, and you'll see it tonight.
1: Mm-hmm.
0: I want to have faith in May, but it's his body language. It's, you know, when he's not hitting his pitches, he starts to get frustrated, starts coming off the mound. It's just like when you're, you know, when you're shooting free throws, Benny, you don't fade away, right? You stick with it. You're going to see him start pulling off the mound when he doesn't hit his spots. And then when guys get hits, he kind of rolls his head, and he's got to stay in it. And I just keep an eye out for that, Benny. I want to have the faith in him, and I think he can do it, but he's got to stay away from that stuff. Have a good day, guys. Go.
1: Thanks, Stevie. So here's the thing. I actually think... I'm so excited. You don't even know what I'm about to bring, Kyle.
2: I have no idea.
1: You have no idea what I'm about to bring.
2: I have no
3: I'm clue. Glad you brought pitching stuff, because that's the only thing you're being able to watch for the Brewers.
1: You know, yeah, that's a good point. It actually would be more punishment for the research that I've done on the pitching matchup. And No, I want to watch the pitch. You know, whatever they choose, I deserve. People want me to donate money to a Brewers non-profit. I did that.
2: When?
1: A 50-50 raffle.
2: Oh, that's very true.
1: Pavetta and May.
2: I can't wait to get that breakdown coming up at 4 o'clock. I don't know much about Pavetta. And all I know about Dustin
1: May... You know,
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1: 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We'll see you in 2 minutes.
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5: Teams like the Browns, the Packers, they have no right playing in a dome. 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
1: Talk about how bad the Badgers are. 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Another year that they fail to meet the Sweet 16. Another year they don't get to a bowl. It's a disaster in Camp Randall.
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1: Today is fun. Today is why I went into this business a long time ago, and I'm so excited that tonight there is meaningful, not only meaningful, but playoff action that can see a Milwaukee Brewers team punch their next step and go to the NLCS. Welcome to the Dam Sports Show here on 1430 ESPN Beaver Dam and Daily Dodge TV. Really excited about today's show because we're going to hear from Brian Gregory, the Lomira Lions head coach. Had a chance to talk with him last week as his team now sits 7-0 and trying to duplicate history as they made history in 2024, putting their first gold ball into their trophy case and looking to do it again this year in 2026. After we hear from that interview, we hear from Brian Gregory about the Lomira Lions. We're going to welcome on Ryan Gerber, the athletic director right here in Beaver Dam. Talk a little bit about Golden Beavers fall athletics as football season is winding down. Only two games left. They're playing for their own meaningful event and celebration, hopefully, if they're able to find a win on Friday night against Edgewood. But then you go into our fourth block today. We're going to welcome Jake Hayes back into studio for some blind rankings. But before we get to all of that, we know why we're here. We know what's happening later tonight. And the Milwaukee Brewers have a chance to turn an emotional survival over the last weekend into October validation. The Milwaukee Brewers are just one win away. They are one win away from punching their ticket to the NLCS. One win away from not only having the best regular season in franchise history, but making sure this is the start of eliminating the what-ifs about this group, about this team. One win away from walking into San Diego tonight and ending the San Diego Padres season, a team that has been on a torrid stretch over the last month and a half of baseball to even be in this position. But here's the thing. This series doesn't feel like 2-0 to me. It feels like two games that were decided by a heartbeat and with one pitch going a different way. We could very well be having a very different conversation today about a Brewers team that has to walk in and needs to get a win in San Diego at Petco Park. They didn't calmly cruise to a 2-0 lead. They survived two emotional, weird, and I mean weird, stressful baseball games. Game one had that bizarre ninth inning roof cable play where Ty France hit a ball that at least looked to many of us like it had a real shot at breaking a lot of hearts and making it 4-3 Padres before allowing the Brewers to get that key out and escape game one with that victory. Game two had the Padres in the driver's seat in the eighth inning with a lead. Their pitching staff had cruised and they asked the best closer in baseball, Mason Miller, to go out and do something that he doesn't usually do. And that is get six outs. Had a dominant eighth inning, goes and sits in that dugout. Comes back out for the ninth, gets that fourth out right away before over the next five batters, walking three and eventually seeing a 22-year-old Jackson Chourio step up to the plate and hitting a ball on a rope right up the middle, speed galore. Whether you're talking the speed of the ball off the bat, the speed of the ball from Merrill coming to the plate, the speed of Sal Frelick around the third, it is a different world that we are watching with Major League Baseball. But that is October. October is not clean. October is not normal. October is the roof getting involved. The October is a dominant closer suddenly loosening the strike zone. And it's that 22-year-old stepping into the biggest at bat of his entire life and looking like he was born for that moment. The Brewers didn't just beat Milwaukee twice. They absorbed everything that makes postseason baseball not only fun, but terrifying. And they're still standing and lead 2-0 to this point. Every October run seems to need that moment where you remember exactly where you were when it happened. And for Milwaukee,

0: hockey, Jackson Turio's game two might already have been one of those moments. Bases loaded, two outs, ninth inning, down to your final out, facing the best closer in all of baseball. But the ball goes back up the middle in American Family Field, erupted like I've never heard it erupt before. It wasn't just a hit. It was the kind of swing that makes a fan base really start believing, and believing out loud, that this is a different team. This is a different group than we've seen before. And what makes it even better is that it isn't just some random lightning bolt. It was something that this team has been doing all season long. The pressure, the contact, the chaos, the belief. The Brewers are up 2-0. That's wonderful. It's earned. And it's exactly where you want to be. But closing a team out on the road is different. San Diego is now home and they're facing elimination. They were 51-30 this year at home during the regular season. Frankly, to me, this is where the Padres feel they're most dangerous. Not because they're comfortable, but because they're desperate. A desperate team at home does not need to play perfect baseball. It needs literally one early swing, a loud inning, one crowd eruption to make everybody remember that this series has to have three wins before it's over. The biggest mistake Milwaukee can make, in my opinion, is playing like you have three chances to win one game. I remember growing up and being at school at Ohio State during the Cleveland, at then point, the Cleveland Indians and Chicago Cubs World Series. Cleveland went up 3-1, and everybody around there started already dancing around. We are one win away from the first World Series in Cleveland since 1948. And it felt like they played with the idea that you knew you had room to fail. Then you blank, and it's game seven once again. And you don't need this to go back to game five. You don't want this to come back to Milwaukee. So to me, emotionally, you don't want to give San Diego any life here. You do not want game four. You do not want to see what that ballpark can do when it wakes up. And you don't want to give the Fernando Tatis Juniors of the world, the Manny Machados of the world, this Padres bullpen another chance and another night to really believe. When you have a chance to end somebody's season, you do it. You don't give them any oxygen. And Dustin May tonight does not need to be a hero. That's not what the Brewers are asking him to do. He needs to keep this game from becoming too emotional and becoming emotional early. What Milwaukee needs is that clean first inning. No free passes before those big bats, those names that I just mentioned. You keep San Diego from getting the crowd into it immediately. They're going to be loud, but don't let them get that different kind of loud. You want that nervous excitement out there in Southern California tonight. Get through the lineup a couple times, be in the game, and hand the bullpen the ball with the Brewers either winning or in a tied ball game. Tonight's not about a masterpiece. Tonight's about crowd control. It's about controlling the strike zone. It's about stretching out at bats, and it's about controlling the crowd. Pat Murphy talked about it Monday, about needing to move on from those emotional wins and not letting you kind of dwell on them the same way that you can dwell on something negatively. He said it was all hands on deck for game three, and they still have a job to do. It's exactly the right message. Celebrate Saturday, remember Sunday, but you cannot live there. Brewers fans have had enough almost, enough great seasons with the tough endings, enough they were right there. Tonight is a chance to skip all that and say, no, this team is different. This team is a World Series team. Tonight is step one. You take care of this and you worry about whoever comes through the door to AmFam Field when you get to Sunday night. Dusty May, come on. We need three or four big innings out of you. I mean, that's probably even a little over the top. We just heard KMB talk about it. You give them two or three innings, I think we're fired up to hand the ball over to a very, very well-established bullpen. But you can listen to that game tonight. We're going to have coverage starting right here on our airwaves at 8 o'clock. But the Brewers at Padres, 1430 ESPN Beaver Dam. Also, you're going to be able to have that on WBEV at 8 p.m. So two different options for you. First pitch is set for 8:35. When we come back, let's hear from the head coach of the Lomira Lions, and that Brian Gregory, as his Lions are 7-0 and looking to close out another undefeated regular season. We'll hear from him next here on the Dam Sports Show.
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4: 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I had a chance last week to catch up with head coach of the undefeated Lomira Lions, Brian Gregory. Talk a little bit about this team, 7-0 now. This is a team that won a state championship 2 years ago, and they are doing it in all facets of the game right now. The offense is humming, the running down teams' throats at the moment. This defense has only allowed 58 total points through 7 games, and with only 2 weeks left, they're looking to remain undefeated before they look ahead and look to do what they did in 2024 and hoist yet another gold ball. But without further ado, here is Brian Gregory talking about his Lomira Lions. We now welcome on the head coach of the 6-0 Lomira Lions football team, Brian Gregory. Coach, how are we doing today?
8: I'm doing good. How are you doing?
4: I'm doing very well. And I'm curious, as this season progresses and you are at 6-0 at this point, what's the biggest noticeable difference that you've seen from your team at the start of the season to where they've grown into now?
8: I think early on, you know, each year is so different in high school sports. So it's trying to get, you know, a group of very different individuals to come together and gel and vibe and really play as one. You know, early on, we knew the potential we had, but it's all about getting the pieces to fit at the right time. You know, and it's really cool to see this group start to come together. Our leadership's really starting to step up in big ways here, trying to get a little bit better each and every week here, and just really hit our stride and be playing our best football down the stretch here. And there's no better time than the present to really put together our best game up to date here.
4: Well, at this point of the season, you guys have been winning in a lot of different ways, too. You've seen shutouts, the defense dominating. You've seen tighter conference games that you guys have been able to withstand and come out. What have you learned about your team's ability to handle those different types of challenges as this season's progressed?
8: Yeah, I think all of those moments are going to continue to be present throughout the season and beyond. But I think we've seen, like you said, a wider range of different games throughout the season. You know, we've had games that were no doubters, that we were ahead from, you know, beginning snap to the end. We've had games where we've been down and had to climb our way out of it. We faced plenty of adversity. We've battled out of that. You know, a lot of different things that I think early on are good for a team to have. Weathered the storm, but it's all stuff that we can look back on and say this is how we handled it. You know, and learning opportunities for the group as a whole, and it's going to serve us well throughout the rest of the conference season and into the playoff run.
4: Coach, I'm a big fella. I love to talk about the O-line. How important has this group been to your success running the football this year, giving yourself some time to throw the ball down the field? And who are some of those players that are doing some of this less glamorous work?
8: Yeah, absolutely a huge part. And it's a group that a lot of them returned from last year. You know, they started as sophomores. So really seeing their maturation and their growth from sophomore year into junior year has been fantastic. It started in the weight room. You know, that's where our culture begins and ends, right there with the toughness and physicality. But this group is continually getting better. I think they had their best game to date in the second half against Laconia. I thought they really came out and took to heart some of the things we were talking about and the challenges, and really put together a solid third and fourth quarter against Laconia. That's something we're going to continue to build on, but they're going to be the heartbeat of what we're trying to do. In the middle, Lane Pastorius at center, again, automatic with the snaps here, one that he's one that if he does his job, nobody notices. If he doesn't, everybody notices, you know, and he really takes that with pride and plays it well. Guards, we got Cash Agamite and Cole Geiger, two guys that in our offense, our guards need to be our best athletes and our most physical guys, and they fit that to a T and are playing extremely well. And then at the tackle, we got the big boys, Anthony Polster and Brant Lindert. Again, just earth movers, just really trying to create space and move people and all of that. And it's a group that's playing extremely well right now. They're confident. They're starting to really pick up and hit their stride here. And then also our fullback, I throw in there as kind of the sixth man on the offensive line, and that's Mason Shelvin, a big kid who moves well in space and one that is really starting to play extremely well and start to show the things that he's capable of doing. So as a whole, you don't always see the stats of what these guys are able to do, but they're a huge part of our success and they're going to continue to be.
4: Well, and they're a huge part of the success, and that push helps build that really balanced attack that you've had. You've dominated in the run game, but you've had great play at quarterback as well. Outside of those guys on the line, What has been something that's noticed or been noticeable for you about this group of skill position groups that you have?
8: Yeah, I think we can attack teams in a lot of different ways. And each night it's going to look a little bit different of whose number's getting called. And those guys are all ready for the opportunity. Even when they don't have the ball in their hands, we pride ourselves on the details and throwing the touchdown block and doing the little things correctly. And that group's really starting to take that to heart. And I think that's where you're starting to notice us take that big step forward. Obviously, the three-headed monster in the backfield. So we have all three of our leading rushers back from last year. It starts with Keegan Kell at quarterback. Started as a junior last year, and it's been cool to see him step up in a bigger leadership role, really put his stamp on the program, and hold guys accountable, including holding himself accountable. Great leader. But seeing his maturation from junior year to this year, and I think his best football still ahead of him, and he's going to finish the year strong. Hunter Schomburg, as a sophomore here, as our leading rusher, is one that just is a great teammate, great athlete, great leader. He's everything you're looking for in a student athlete and more. And then Elijah James coming back as a senior, as a nice complimentary back. But those two really complement each other well. You know, on the outside, we got Alex Don, we got Aiden Campbell, Jackson Bloom. Our receivers are guys that, again, that can make big plays when their number's called. It's just a really, really good group of guys that are selfless and are willing to do whatever the team needs to have success.
4: Coach, what would you say if you had to put it down and pin it down to an identity? What do you think the identity of this 11 guys on the defensive side of the ball is?
8: Fast, physical, and disciplined. Mm-hmm. You know, we want to play fast. We want to be physical. We want people to be on their heels. We can attack teams in a lot of different ways. You know, obviously, first and foremost, in our league, we want to stop the run. If we can make teams one-dimensional and make them throw the ball more than they want, I think that's a win for us overall. So really trying to control the line of scrimmage. And again, we talked about those athletes before. It's a lot of the same names of guys that are just ready to step up and make plays. But really trying to make teams as one-dimensional as possible. A ton of credit to our defensive coaching staff, the time, energy, and effort they put into scouting, putting together the weekly reports. And the guys just are really confident in the system right now. All 11 are ready to step up and make plays. But it's disciplined football, it's fast, and it's physical for us.
4: At this point of the season, how do you keep this team focused on improving rather than just simply protecting an undefeated record?
8: This week, too. I mean, we had a lot of good conversations this week. The home stretch, a lot of times you get complacent. You start to get into the dog days of it. We've been together for a long time now, mm-hmm. You know, so it's reestablishing the why we do all the things we do, what motivates the kids, why we put in all this work and everything, and what the end goal and our standard and culture is at the end of the day. But really, this is a group that we're 6-0. But they're anything but satisfied. You know, I still feel like we haven't played our best football yet, you know, and I think we're really looking to hit our stride at the right time. And that's been the driving force, is we're undefeated. But we still feel like we got a lot more in the tank and we still have a lot more to offer. And that's kind of the driving force right now, of making sure that we can come out and continue to get better and strive for more, and really do some special things this year.
4: Well, as you try to strive for those special things and you head into this final stretch of the regular season, you mentioned potentially not even seeing this team's best football yet. What would that look like to you? What are the areas that you would like to see fine-tuned a little bit more to really see what this Lomira Lions team can be capable of?
8: I think a lot of it boils down to execution and staying focused for four quarters. You know, I don't feel like we've put together an entire four-quarter football game with offense, defense, and special teams all firing as one. You know, we've had stretches where the defense played extremely well, and then we've had stretches where the offense was consistent, but I don't feel like we've been able to put all the pieces together and play an entire four-quarter football game to the best of our ability. You know, we show flashes, and it's just trying to find more consistency within that. And I think a lot of that comes back to our daily practice habits, and that's something we've really challenged the guys with this week, is coming out and being focused on the task at hand and what we need to accomplish to get better. Cutting down on mental mistakes. Our penalties are still a little bit too high right now, and I think a lot of times that offensively, more times than not, that's what's putting us behind the eight ball a little bit, and then we're trying to dig ourselves out of it. But really, we got nobody to blame but ourselves. So really focusing on us internally, what we can do to get better, and to put the best product on the field. And I like our chances in any game if we come out and play the way we're capable of playing.
4: Thank you for the time, Coach Gregory, and good luck to you guys the rest of the season.
8: Hey, as always, appreciate it. Thanks for having me.
4: Big thank you again to head coach Brian Gregory over there with the Lomira Lions. Awesome guy to talk to. You can hear the passion in his voice and why this team and this program has seen so much success this last few years. Got that first gold ball in 2024, looking to add another one this year, and they have a chance to get to 8-0 when they head to Winnebago Lutheran on Friday night. When we come back, we're talking with Ryan Gerber, head athletic director here with the Beaver Dam Golden Beavers. That's next. 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
11: The Beaver Dam Common Council has approved a new ordinance regulating electric bikes, scooters, and other micro-mobility devices. The rules include age restrictions, helmet requirements, and new riding restrictions. Beaver Dam's proposed 2027 city budget totals just over $25.2 million. The plan adds one police officer while maintaining city services. Fond du Lac police are investigating a domestic violence stabbing that left a man hospitalized. Both men are in stable condition. The Randolph Fire Department has completed its annual fire hose testing to help ensure equipment is ready for emergencies. 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
1: It is time to welcome on a hero to the Dam Sports Show. We're going to be talking with none other than Ryan Gerber, the head athletic director over there at Beaver Dam High School. And Ryan, we didn't get to catch up with you last week. I'm curious how you're responding, how you're recovering after the busy festivities of homecoming a couple weeks back.
2: It took me a whole week or so to just get back to normal. Yeah, it's a lot, but it's so worth it. The kids had a great time, and just a wonderful atmosphere at the parade and the game afterwards. And I'm just, you know, it's one of those wonderful events that we get to host and be a part of, and Beaver Dam does it right.
1: Amen to that. It was such a well put on event that entire week, from going out there and watching you don the stripes, by the way, in the Powder Puff game. I'm curious, what came of that decision? How did that come to be?
2: A couple of years ago, the football staff who had been reffing the game decided that they, you know, I understand they needed to prep and they needed a night back home. You know, when you're coaching and you're away every single night, you don't need another thing. So our administrative staff volunteered to take it on, and we're happy to do so. You know, and there were some other concerns with the Powder Puff game, to be honest with you. And there's a lot of discussion around Powder Puff football amongst a lot of ADs, because in some cases the game gets quite violent, or can get quite violent, and you have places where girls are getting hurt. And in other schools, there are sports that don't allow their girls to participate in it due to a fear of getting injured. So I enjoy, as the athletic director, being part of it, because I can talk to the girls and remind them and reground them as to what this is all about, how we're going to play. We're going to have a good time. We're going to have fun, but we're not going to, you know, drop a shoulder and run somebody over or look to inflict pain, because that's not what it's about. And so in the 2 years that we've run it and I've been a part of it, it's everyone stayed healthy and safe, and we hope to continue that tradition going forward.
1: Be careful. You're going to be getting a call from the NFL. You're going to be on the officiating team over there if you're not watching it over there, Ryan.
2: You know, I could do some instant replay stuff. Hey, maybe the Big Ten could hire me.
1: Well, as long as you're not adding an extra second to certain unnamed schools here, I would be okay with that.
2: I agree. And what a second that was. It's really played out beautifully, if you will.
1: Well, Ryan, it's kind of crazy to think about this, but now that we're getting into October a little bit, we don't have too much left of the fall, winter, or fall season before we start turning the page to winter. But we did have some exciting news too. Can you talk a little bit about the girls golf team? I know we're going to have a familiar face representing Beaver Dam going to state.
2: Yeah, familiar is right. McKenna Nelson qualified yet again to the state tournament, and for anyone to qualify to state in any sport is such an accomplishment and a great thing, and something they'll remember forever. To get there a second time and make the podium is really special. To win it is truly significant and special. But to get there four times in 4 years, that's on a level that very few schools see in any sport. And it's just, I'm proud to have been here when she's come through. And you know, it couldn't happen to a better kid. She's so absolutely humble. She's a great student, just a kind person. And to see her have this kind of success, it's just fantastic. It's great.
1: It is awesome. I know she's been on this program before, and you took the word out of my mouth. It's amazing to see how many of the kids in this community are still so humble when they have that success that mm-hmm. follows them around. And I know that's a credit to a lot of the teachers and the families around here, but do you ever pinch yourself and wonder about, we really got lucky to find ourselves in Beaver Dam, Wisconsin?
2: You know, we all take our own adventures and journeys to wherever we end up, but we've all ended up in a great place. And again, I can't settle it enough that Beaver Dam as a community has a lot of great things going for it. And athletics, fortunately, is something that the community really takes seriously and wants to succeed. And McKenna is a product of that. I will say this, though, Wally. I couldn't do a talk about McKenna without mentioning this. Earlier in the season, we had an opportunity to play in the tournament at University Ridge, which is the host of the state tournament. And I saw her afterwards. And

0: she did really well there. And I asked her how it went. And she goes, yeah, it was a great practice round for state tournament. And this was mid-season. And it was at that point, you know, when you're around athletes and you've coached them, they have that look in their eye. And the only way I can describe where McKenna is at right now, she's on a vision quest. And for some of our older listeners, they certainly remember the movie, The Vision Quest. But she's on one. And for her to say it was a great practice round speaks to where she wanted to be, where her goals were set at. She certainly accomplished that, taking for tying for first at the sectional tournament and losing a six-hole playoff, which is just incredible of the amount of endurance that she would have had to have to play that. And I expect really great things from her over the next week when she's at U-Ridge again playing for state. And we'll, all of our hopes and prayers are behind her.
1: Amen to that. Well said, Ryan. We'll be pulling very hard for McKenna. It's the same way I know this Friday night is a big one. And we're going to be pulling very hard for the Golden Beavers. It feels like a pseudo-conference championship game. Edgewood comes to town. Both of these teams are undefeated to this point in conference play. What do you expect that environment to be like? I already am itching just to get to 7 o'clock on Friday night.
0: I'm hoping that the environment is electric. I'm hoping that the fans come ready and come juiced up for a great game. You know, you're going to see two teams that have wildly different styles. We know what to expect from Beaver Dam. They're going to line up in their single wing. They're going to run the ball right at Edgewood. They're going to try to play bully ball, and they're going to work their way down the field. We've seen that really over the last season and a half. It's been very effective for the Golden Beavers. What's going to be interesting to see is how they match up with Edgewood, who likes to throw the ball around and has done so very well this year. Now, Edgewood isn't the same program that we saw when I was in high school way back when in the Stone Age, but, you know, they can certainly put up points, and they certainly have given teams trouble. So for you to say that it's a pseudo-conference championship, you know, not overlooking what's the last week of the season, which is a tough road trip down in Monroe, you got to have this one because I don't see another team knocking off Edgewood this year. So it's going to have to be us if we want to be in that conference championship discussion. And you know, besides winning a conference championship, it's also placing and seeding for the playoff matrix, because as we know, Edgewood is ranked in the state. They're a very good team. Beaver Dam is not. And so, you know, on paper, you're probably looking at Edgewood being favored in this game a little bit. And so it gives Beaver Dam a lot of opportunities, not just in the conference championship, but then also playoff implications going forward.
1: I know football, it's a lifeblood in the state of Wisconsin. It's so important to this community and surrounding communities around here to see where this football program has come from. I know when I was in school, talk about maybe if you're saying Stone Age is whatever the age is right after, that's where I'm at. I remember being in Heartland Arrowhead, and you hear about like Beaver Dam, and it was kind of almost like an afterthought. And now that there's a real chance that this team could win two conference championships in 3 years after not winning one since the early 80s, what do you put that to, and how did we get to the point where we're at today?
0: You know, I grew up, most people know I grew up as a DeForest Norske, and we had to deal with Wanakee every year. And, you know, we'd play Wanakee to a one-score game all the time where other teams were getting blown out, and you wonder why and what's so great about Wanakee. And as you get older and you realize what the answer is, it's culture. They had developed a culture there, and they just turned it over year after year after year. That's one thing I got to say about what Coach Lindy's done with his football program. They've really changed the culture here. A lot of programs talk about changing the cultures, but few actually do, and he certainly did that, and he really did it through the weight room. When you compete against Beaver Dam, you know you're in for a fight. You know you're going to be in a physical brawl, and that has a lot to do with the weight room and the time spent in the off season getting bigger and stronger. And I think that's where it started. And I think his ability to keep people accountable and keep them laser focused on what the goals are of the team, I got to take my hat off to the culture that Coach Lindy's built. And that's why you get to two chances at a conference title in 3 years. See, I didn't.

0: and slip up there.
1: Nicely done. That's very nicely done, Ryan. I would have bailed you out. I would have got that edited. We'll get that in post op, but you didn't even have to worry about it. But Ryan,
0: yeah,
1: I know that we mentioned a little bit a while ago, but it is winding down in the fall season right now. For people that aren't as familiar with what's happening this time of year, what are some other sports that are still winding down that there's some exciting prospects out there that people need to keep their eye on?
0: Well, you know, Macy Damon, the tennis team, she's qualified for the sectional tournament, so that'll be coming up here Thursday with a chance to go to state. She's played tennis 2 years now, and to qualify for the sectional tournament is pretty impressive at the number one single spot. So really excited to see what she's doing. And, of course, we all know Macy from her time on the ice in the winter. Just bringing that bulldog mentality from hockey to tennis, and Coach Radek raves about her attitude and her work ethic there. So looking forward to seeing how she competes later this week. Volleyball will be off to their conference tournament this weekend. They'll be finishing up in a couple weeks with the regular season, and they'll be heading off to the playoffs. Soccer's kind of in the same spot as is swimming. So we just have to see where people line up right now. We're kind of in that weird time of year where we're finishing up regular season play with some non-conference things, and then just gearing up and getting ready for that postseason run.
1: I imagine you're like all of us before we say goodbye today, Ryan. How are you handling all this winning in the state of Wisconsin? This has to be just such a breath of fresh air to not have to worry about any of these, whether pro, college, even high school. It seems like everybody's getting wins right now.
0: Well, Wally, you know me, I'm a big college football guy. So
1: yes, you are.
0: The fact that the Badgers are 4-1 puts a huge smile on my face. So that's where it starts for me. It's always good when the Packers are winning, but what a game the Brewers had going up 2-0 in the NLDS, and I look forward to watching them again tonight and seeing if they can close out. But it's been awesome, and again, what we talked about with culture earlier, you know, any winning program, I don't care what sport it is, you can tell the culture of the program by how they go about their business. And you look at the Brewers right now with what they have, and compared with other programs or other franchises, rather, it's culture, and they're doing it the right way, and they're just finding ways to win. And you got to love that kind of grit. By the way, Wally, I got to say, I can't let you out of here without bringing this up. And I texted you over the weekend. What do you think about those Badgers unis going all red?
1: You know, I was going to be a little bit less positive about it if it didn't go well. But as soon as it went well, I was with you. That W on the side of the helmet, I thought it was hot. I'd love to see these things, I think, once a year now.
0: Yeah, I've got down in my basement, I got a collection of all the Big Ten mini helmets. And I got to order this one. Got to have it, because that was a hot-looking helmet.
1: It was hot. And I tell you what, Ryan, before we say goodbye, one final question. Do the Brewers end it tonight?
0: I'm going to go 3-2-9 Brewers.
1: Come on, Ryan, your lips to God's ears. Let's make it happen. But as always, we appreciate you so much giving us some time today, learning a little bit more about these fall athletics. It's crazy to think we're going to be talking wrestling and hockey here and basketball in just a couple weeks now.
0: Just turn the calendar.
1: Whew, crazy, crazy stuff. Ryan, you're the man. We'll talk to you here in about a week.
0: All right, thanks, Wally. Go Beavers.
1: Go Beavers is right. There he goes. The wonderful athletic director over there at Beaver Dam. So appreciative of him giving us some time on Tuesdays. It is so much fun to hear that passion, and he gets to talk about these student athletes and what they get to accomplish, and hopefully more wins to come. When we come back, we're going to welcome Jake Hayes down here to the Dam Sports Show once again. 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
2: Here's a look at your weatherology forecast. Lows dip down to about 52 tonight under mainly clear skies, southwest winds 8 to 15 miles per hour. Mainly sunny skies tomorrow, daytime highs approaching 72. Tomorrow night, lows around 48. Mid-60s, Thursday, upper 60s, Friday. I'm meteorologist Jennifer Wojcicki on 1430 ESPN Beaver Dam. Right now, it's 72 degrees.
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9: Who let the dogs out?
10: Fitting song, as we do have a dog in the studio now. Jake Hayes joins me here on the Dam Sports Show. Jake, are you ready for some blind rankings today?
11: I'm so ready.
10: Well, and this all came to be because I decided that, hey, with blind rankings, we have you in the building. Superheroes makes like a ton of sense because if people were listening earlier today, I got to see a superhero firsthand with the Floor Man at Professional Floor Covering. So we're around superheroes all the time. We just don't even realize it.
11: Absolutely, yeah. And like Randy's got that special laser vision where he'll just put down like awesome floors and things like that. So it's incredible to see.
10: Yeah, well, it will be. I was going to say, he didn't bring out the powers. He had the Clark Kent glasses on to try to throw me off the scent. But I was reading the context clues. I know he's in there.
11: Yep.
10: We're doing superheroes today, Jake. Blind rankings. You know how this works. You have 10 slots. I'm going to give you a name. You put it in that slot. That spot is cemented in. You cannot change it. Are you ready?
11: I was born ready.
10: Well, we got to start with somebody that would be a big fan of Beaver Dam Lake and water in general. How about we start with Aquaman?
11: Okay, so yeah, so I think this is a good topic for me here because everyone went through a hero phase.
10: Well, you are a hero.
11: At some point. I'm not as into it nowadays. I'm a little bit behind on all the superhero news. Around Endgame was kind of when I
10: tapped out
11: off to being in the trenches with it all, but with Aquaman, that's kind of one where when you're young, it's like, oh, this guy is like super cool. He can just be underwater. Like, that's awesome. He can like breathe underwater. I wish I could breathe underwater.
10: He's no Poseidon.
11: Yeah, I mean, he's not gonna like strike down Almighty Wrath or anything, but he can hold his own.
10: He can hold his own. I'll give you that.
11: So I think because of how much I liked him as a kid, I'm going to put him at 4.
10: 4 for Aquaman.
11: Might be a little aggressive, but we'll see what we got here for the rest of the litter.
10: Well, I was going to say this next one, you talk about

0: kind of a little bit more of like a everyman, which I think is how Peter Parker is supposed to be. So I'm just, because it's my own list, I'm just going to say the Tobey Maguire Spider-Man is going to go to number three on my list.
1: Only that one. That is very important to note. This isn't Tom Holland, or you wouldn't make the list, buddy.
0: Although I do like Miles Morales, so if we're counting him too, he's definitely up there as well.
1: See, now you're talking above my head. I know Tobey, and I'm like, yeah, Tobey's the GOAT, man. But Ant-Man, tiny little Ant-Man, Paul Rudd, where does he get slotted on this list?
0: I never watched any of those movies because I couldn't take that superpower seriously. I'm like, this is the goofiest power. Still, I feel like there's more boring ones on this list, so I'm going to put him around eight.
1: Eight for Ant-Man. I think that's a good spot because there's a few on here that I'd be very surprised if you're going to have that high. One for me, this is controversial. I'll tell you my take on the other side. Batman.
2: I'm Batman.
0: Batman, that's a little reliable right there. Like, I feel like he's one of the least polarizing superheroes.
1: Well, maybe I'm going to disappoint you here in a minute.
0: Kind of everyone seems to like him. Well. Maybe not.
1: He's a rich guy with a cape. That's all he is. He's not a superhero. He's just well-funded, Jake.
0: You may not really like how I feel about another hero that I think is going to be on this list.
1: Or are you thinking Iron Man?
0: We'll have to find out.
1: We're going to have to find out. That's a good point. It's a good point.
0: I'm right between two and five for Batman. This is now, I wish I would have put Spider-Man 2. So, but I think I'm going to cover my bases here and say Batman is probably two.
1: Batman 2. He would have been low on my list. He's a bum. Just a rich guy in a coat. Well, you know what? I want to keep on the theme here. I want to see what you were thinking. I want to hear where Iron Man's going.
0: Iron Man's one.
1: Iron Man was one. I shouldn't have given you Iron Man. He's an awesome... I love his character, but it's the same principle where at least for him, I feel like he can make himself fly. Batman's like ability is, I'm going to beat you up and then be like, you need to go to jail now. That's it.
0: So like with the Batman thing, before we move on to me, my overlove for Iron Man, I kind of respect that, like, he can just beat the heck out of people just, like, naturally as a human being with no superpowers. Like, you got to respect. He had to go through some serious training to just be able to take on, like, 10 dudes at once. Obviously, he's got, like, nice armor and stuff going on, too. He's no Iron Man, though. He's still a human under there. And the Iron Man that can, like, deflect and all that. But, yeah, so I got to give some respect to Batman for the training that he's had to go through. And also, he's a pretty smart guy, too.
1: You're right. You're right. But I think there's something about the character that is Iron Man, that he is the rich guy who acknowledges he's the rich guy, that makes me easier to handle. Where you have Bruce Brenner, who's kind of like the, no, look at me, I'm just like all of you. No, shut up. Billionaire Bruce. That's what we're going to call him here.
0: Bruce Wayne, right?
1: Sure. What, Bruce Brenner? What's Brenner from?
0: I don't know.
1: Wally's brain is it's an enigma, as was once said.
0: So, yeah, the good segue to Iron Man there, like, basically the only portrayal I know of Iron Man is Robert Downey Jr., and I think he just nails that role so perfectly. And so I loved the, like, I don't rewatch a lot of movies. There's, like, a short list of movies that I'll rewatch. And for some reason, the Iron Man movies are on that list for me, especially one of the weird ones. I think it was Iron Man 2 I really like for some reason, even though most people don't. So.
1: How about Superman? I feel like people sleep on Snooper or what? Superman, where does he fall? You have 5, 6, 7, and 9 and 10 available.
0: So that's another one where that one's tricky for me because there's so many different iterations of him where some of them are like, he's like super lame and sheepish. And then there's other versions of Superman that are like super cool and have aura, as the kids say. again, that's another one because I kind of got multiple visions of him. I think it's safe to put him around six.
1: Six is good. I'm a big Superman guy. He's the one downfall with him is he is quite literally a playground kid is what I like to call him. He never dies. Like, if it's not kryptonite, you physically can't hurt the guy.
0: Yeah, and actually, kryptonite is kind of like a lame weakness. Like, oh, I just bring out this rock and you're useless.
1: And he, like, falls to the ground in agony. And you're like, oh, cool, see you later, Spider or Superman.
0: Which I understand why you have to have it, because then it's like, basically, he'd be unstoppable if you didn't. And then there's not really an interesting story there. But still, it's like, it gets a little repetitive with that.
1: How about Captain America?
0: Okay, so Captain America, that's a good one here. He's had some good movies and some of like the older video games back in the day. I like to play as him, you know, throwing the shield around and stuff. A lot of my friends back in the heyday, they had the Captain America shield that they would throw at me. Maybe not the most

0: pleasant memories there sometimes. But I like Captain America. I'm going to go with 5. I think that's a good spot for him.
1: You are running out of spaces for a lot of these big heroes coming up here. Let's see what you like here. How about Green Lantern?
0: Okay, so Green Lantern.
1: Oh, that's all right. We got about a minute and a half. You're okay. We'll speed run this.
0: We'll go rapid fire. Green Lantern's kind of interesting. I'll go 7 for Green Lantern.
1: Green Lantern 7. And then how about we go Deadpool?
0: Oh, that's a bummer.
1: Yeah, I know. Deadpool's so strong.
0: That's someone I got to have way up there. I'd have him in my top 5 easily, but we got to put him 9 for where we're at.
1: Tough look for Jake Hayes, because my last question was going to be Wonder Woman, and now Wonder Woman has to go 10. Uh-oh.
0: Now I look like a bad guy.
1: I like deliberately was like, oh, boy, did I put Jake in a bad position, and I sure did today.
0: I really messed up not putting Ant-Man at 10, so that's hand up. That's my bad.
1: Hey, you know what? Accountability is big here. We always appreciate that from you, Jake. That's a good list. You should be proud of that.
0: I could have done better. It's all right.
1: We can live with that. Jake Hayes, thank you for giving me the time. We will get you back on here for Blind Rankings probably next week. You ready?
0: All right. Sounds great. Thanks for having me.
1: You got it. That's going to do it for us here on the Damn Sports Show today. We will be back same time, same place tomorrow with another edition here on 1430 ESPN Beaver Dam and Daily Dodge TV. Homer Hour coming up next.
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4: I'm Wade Bates with your Daily Dodge Sports Center. The Brewers and Padres play Game 3 of the National League Division Series out in San Diego tonight. Milwaukee won the first two games in Beertown in an exciting fashion. Jake Bowers, those winning in San Diego, is going to be hard tonight.
5: 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Keep the focus. Keep responding. 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
4: 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Ryan Rollins led the way with 15 points. Bucks will play Oklahoma City on Wednesday night. Beaver Dam senior McKinnon Nelson earns a trip to the WIAA State Girls Golf Tournament for the fourth straight year. 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
13: 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This stinks. Game doesn't start for like, what, 5 hours? What is it? 7:30 tonight and then, all right, then 8 o'clock tomorrow? Or is it 8:30 and 9?
14: I think it's 8:30 tonight.
13: And then it's an

0: half hour later. That's too long. They wouldn't even be starting the Packer pregame yet. Green Bay game day, right? That's like 3 hours. Think of that. But I don't know if they're going to win. I don't care if they win because they'll find a way. They'll find a way to win the series. The key, the big game to listen and follow and watch other than, is to know about Atlanta. So Atlanta had their ace, and they said, nah, we're down a game, but we're not going to use our ace. We're going to save the ace. He's not 100%. Well, then you're going to be down 2-0 before you go back. No. Nope. Still going to do it. Now it's 1-1, and the ace is pitching tonight. They could be up 2-1. No Dodgers. How great would that be?
1: I don't see it happening.
0: It's the they're still the underdog, but yeah. That's how you do it. You do it with incredible pitching.
1: Oh yeah, they had a closer or a relief pitcher who had never pitched more than like 2 or 3
0: that's
1: innings.
0: Right.
1: He went four.
0: He was working at 7-Eleven or something. Or
1: that was Ray Kerr. He's the opener who was also phenomenal. Yeah. He opened the elimination game and then that game, and then they had another guy who just went 4 innings and was incredible the entire game.
0: Yeah, Again, it's going to be that way if the Brewers face the Dodgers, that you have to assume that hitting's going to be tough. You got to be able to win 2-1, 1-0. And the Brewers have the benefit that they can score against really good pitchers because you get a walk and a stolen base in there. The part about the Brewers that I'd like to have somebody study, they seem to me to be as fast a baseball team as I can ever remember in my life. How many players do they have that they start that are fast? It's about, is it 4 or 5? Teams that never used to have that many really fast players in their outfield or just, so somebody, I don't know that anybody can do, I know there's some analytics somewhere about the time each hitter takes to get to first base. And it could be that the Brewers are one of the fastest teams ever in the history of baseball, especially a winning team. I mean, there could easily be a fast team that doesn't win.
1: There's another team this year that's faster than them, Tampa Bay Rays, but they also might be historically fast.
0: Right. They impress me.
1: They just play small ball. It's the best. They use the turf.
0: They're a lot like the Brewers.
1: Yeah, 100%.
0: Yeah. I don't know where they are in terms of home runs, but yes, watching
1: not
0: them.
1: Not up there. They're probably middle of the pack. They got a couple of big home run hitters.
0: I mean, it'd be the same way. It'd be like, the Yankees just, you can't beat them 3 games in a row.
1: Yeah. We'll see. Be able to. The Rays don't strike out. They have the lowest strikeout percentage of anyone in Major League Baseball. Cam Schlittler last night, the probable AL Cy Young.
0: You are earning your nickname of Yogi.
1: Okay, yeah.
0: Nicely done.
1: Yeah, he only had 2 strikeouts last night against the Tampa Bay Rays. And you know what they did? They put the ball in play. The turf at Tropicana Field gives you some weird hops, and they just beat the Yankees, forced them to make errors.
0: How are the Brewers in terms of strikeouts? They got too many guys who strike out too much.
1: No, I think
0: they got a few.
1: No, they're close with the Rays in terms of strikeout percentage, which is a good thing. And I think the guy that the Padres is pitching tonight is notorious for walking. When things go wrong for him, he's walking, guys.
0: Mm-hmm.
1: So that works out well for them.
0: Yeah, and any pitcher works out well for them because they're going to make the pitcher worse. So, how many hours?
1: 3.5.
0: Like you don't. And I mean, I always think it's tough to do pregame stuff. What are you going to talk about? David Ortiz. I would like to give you my analysis of David Ortiz. I think he knows somebody close on the Padres, or he's friends with them. I think he created this choking thing so that he can motivate San Diego to win. The team theme will be prove that you know what wrong.
1: Yeah.
0: Now, whether it works or not is a different thing, but there's no way, as much as he tries to be Charles Barkley, and he is pretty funny at times, there's no way you ever accuse players of choking because they're not choking when you have this situation. The situation.

0: situation is tough. You're down 2-0. They had the best record in baseball. Like, if you lose, did you choke? No!
1: Especially when you're given a tell on your pitches.
0: Well, and has that been confirmed for sure?
1: Well, obviously nobody from the Brewers is going to admit that they have a tell on the best pitcher in baseball.
0: I don't care about them.
1: But
0: I'm saying of people that follow it, I said
1: yes.
0: Ben Brust. I didn't remember ever seeing so clearly
1: the consensus
0: a second baseman go like this. And I don't know that when you get signals and stuff that it's the guy on second. I would assume there are other people because you don't always have a runner on second.
1: It's usually the guy on second. And I went back and watched and even a lot of it is where he's holding the ball in his glove.
0: Yeah, so you can see that from second base. Yes,
1: and usually what pitchers do is they hold a changeup grip when they have the ball behind their back. Mason Miller doesn't do that. He bobbles the ball up in his hand.
0: Right. Well, I can tell you what should happen. The person from San Diego should be fired. If, in fact, that was occurred, you got to have a department where you study all your pitchers and make sure they don't have a tip because the amount of analytics is off the chart. So either it's not, it really didn't happen, or somebody in San Diego, I know they got a department, right?
1: Everyone does.
0: Right.
1: Everyone
0: Wouldn't
1: has
0: you
1: a
0: be checking
1: department.
0: That? Is our pitcher, like when they complained about Harrison. Again, I'm not saying any of this is true, but I'm saying if it's true, somebody on the Brewers is in trouble.
1: Yeah.
0: Because I'll be that person. There's got to be somebody whose job is to make sure that there's nothing being tipped.
1: 100%. There's a whole department, a team of people put up to it.
0: Because you know the other team has all the ability to run these things right through video and whatever and get analytics to tell them if there's something different, right?
1: This also isn't a one-time thing. The Brewers got to Mason Miller in San Diego in August this year. And I don't know if you know this about Mason Miller. No one gets to Mason Miller. So the fact that they've done it twice makes me think that they either just have his number randomly, which I don't think is the case, or they know a tell that he's giving them where they can relay the pitches or have a good idea on what's coming. I don't think they knew what was coming every single pitch, but I think there were some where the runner on second base was 100% certain of what the batter was getting and relayed the signal.
0: Well, that it's a slider or not a slider. Or
1: I don't think they were doing... He only throws two pitches, so I don't think they were giving a sign for fastball.
0: It was a slider.
1: Anything above the neck, if they touch their head, neck... Slider.
0: And if it's a slider, then, again, if
1: don't
0: he didn't...
1: swing.
0: Well, unless you know it's going to drop. So, right, you...
1: Mason Miller does not throw a lot of sliders in the zone, too.
0: Okay.
1: Like,
0: right.
1: Especially in
0: well,
1: that...
0: That's, yeah. And I would say that's probably a part of it as well.
1: The chase
0: they not
1: rate
0: only
1: is...
0: knew it's a slider, but it's a chase.
1: Well, yeah. Also, in the bet with Jackson Churio on the take, it was a 1-2 count. You know, bases loaded, game-winning run on second base. So if you're getting a slider, you know it's not going to be a strike. He's trying to get you to chase something out of the zone. He doesn't want to give you anything
0: to
1: hit.
0: He walked 3 hitters.
1: You know why?
0: Why?
1: Because they knew the slider was coming, and they said, we're just going to make you beat us with the fastball.
0: But nobody swung at his slider? Was that what it was?
1: Or? It was like a historic amount of takes on his slider.
0: Right.
1: Like, I think he threw 17 of them or something like that. It was incredible. And that was in the second inning, not the first inning. The first inning when no one was on second base.
0: And right. And again, when you steal pitches, it generally has to be something other than a guy on second base because you don't have a guy on second base enough.
1: Correct. Yes.
0: But in that case.
1: And there's also things with the third base coach. Like this tell also could have been discovered by the third base coach. I 100% think that's something that could be achievable from that angle.
0: Right.
1: Also, though, like Mason Miller shouldn't have even been pitching 2 innings in the first place, so that's another thing you can look at.
0: Maybe, but this whole thing, if it's legit, that gave him a huge edge. And again, somebody from San Diego needs to get fired.
1: If the season ends, yes.
0: No, on that, and or they should be given an early vacation.
1: I don't know if you can call it.
0: Now, again,
1: you can't call for people's jobs because there are so many minuscule things, and you've watched.
0: That's not
1: they have probably
0: minuscule.
1: Watched.
0: If it's what they say, it was not minuscule. If I was the guy in charge of watching our pitchers tipping, the possibility of tipping, how quickly would you have noticed that? I mean, if it's legit, I'm deferring to you as to whether or not it seems that anybody could notice the difference with that sleeve.
1: I also just think. Mason Miller's been so good that they didn't think, hey, let's look to see if he's got a pitch tip, right? Because someone probably would have figured
0: idiots.
1: It out by now.
0: No, they're idiots. And no,
1: usually,
0: you watch it It should be. It's got to be a full-time
1: job.
0: Well,
1: you also got to think they have every single other pitcher on the staff to look out for. I think the guy that's their best pitcher is the last person that they're going to think has a tell.
0: Well, and again, I don't even know that I have to do it. I can put it in my machine, in my AI or computer, and it looks at. There's got to be. Is there a difference?
1: I would say
0: in
1: not.
0: A pitch?
1: This is a human. This is a human thing.
0: You don't think?
1: I don't think
0: you
1: this
0: don't
1: is
0: think
1: AI.
0: The video. You put the video of the pitch against the video of a pitch of a fastball versus a slider. And the prep.
1: You got to watch it hundreds of times to figure out. And I'm sure that's what the Brewers do. And I think that's why you win 103 games in the regular season. So you have a week off to prepare for Mason Miller and watch hundreds of pitches of him so that you know what pitch is coming.
0: I would assume that at the end of the season, we'll find out some information. Somebody will talk because it's no longer good anymore. No, it's
1: no one will admit it.
0: No,
1: until
0: it'll be a third party.
1: Until people have retired.
0: No, somebody. Yeah, no one in the Brewers will admit it. Somebody. There'll be something will come out.
1: We'll see
0: when the guy gets fired or lady. I don't know who it was. That can't happen. That's what I'd be the manager. Who the hell's in charge of this stuff? Well, but that doesn't. I also wondered how close was the hit to being caught.
1: Very close.
0: Right. Now, I hit it so hard that helped, but I thought.
1: And thankfully, there were two outs because Sal Frelick was moving on contact and got a great read on the ball.
0: And he's fast.
1: Very fast.
0: Yeah.
1: The throw still would have been close. If he did not get as good a read as he did, it would have been close. Mm-hmm.
0: So how are they going to win? Jason Wilde, next.
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0: Jason Wilde, three-time Wisconsin Sports Writer of the Year, so he has his own Jason Wilde Yuengling Hotline. Not many do. A few. He's one. Good afternoon, Jason. How are you doing?
9: I'm good, Homer. How are you?
0: I'm fine. All right. Yeah, now, you, as a matter of fact, if you want to answer for me, I won't answer.
9: That's my plan.
0: Okay,
9: yeah,
0: all right.
9: There you go.
0: All right, we'll do that.
9: Answer anyway.
0: I do have a question for you.
9: Sure.
0: I was listening when you had on Matt LePay, and he said when you about his introduction, he would like an introduction with nothing other than his name.
9: Mm-hmm.
0: And I'm curious if you will do as he asks.
9: No.
0: Oh, all right. And I don't have really a follow-up.
9: Like
0: I don't have a follow-up question then.
9: I don't have that for you either. I think, here's the deal. You and he are both very... No, I do care. I do care about what you want.
0: Yeah.
9: But what I think supersedes what you want and Matt wants is not everyone has an appreciation for both of your greatness.
0: Now, wait a minute. I got to interrupt there. People ask me.
9: Well, there's varying degrees of greatness.
0: No, like I said, like, so what do you think of Matt LePay? I said, he's better than I am. They go, what do you mean? And play by play, I say, then how did you know that? I go, it took about 5 minutes. He's special. I have an interest in doing it a different way, but it doesn't matter how I do it. He's just better, and which is fine. Carl Lewis came in, but I've never understood how he hasn't done. I think he had a time to do the Vikings.
9: He turned them down.
0: Yes,
9: yep.
0: Because somebody said he had to do a talk show or whatever. He'll get upset if he hears I say that, but it's like Euchre. I'm not saying he's equal to Euchre, but he has no business staying here all this time, given he's as good as anybody. Especially on football.
9: Agree.
0: Basketball, like, I think Eddie Doucette was the best ever because he was kind of crazy. But there's no, you can't, he's just so good.
9: He was doing basketball only when I got to Wisconsin. And then he took over football. I think Brian Mancy was on the call for like the Rose Bowl.
0: He was.
9: My senior year.
0: Yes. Barry got mad at Randy Wright for questioning something. And which is insane because Randy's the nicest person in the world, but something. So, he dumped Brian. And then the guy, somebody at TMJ, forgot to get their bid in time. And it opened it up to where TMJ lost it to anybody else. And otherwise, it would have been on TMJ. Maybe, I don't know what would have happened there. Brian Manthe and I did Badger basketball together, by the way. You would never have known that.
9: I did not know that. Mm-hmm. Much like Chris Myers didn't know a lot of things going on in the game on Sunday. Look, that job is hard. And I enjoy the style that you do it in. It would be hard for me.
0: Okay,
9: I would not
0: good.
9: Be good at it.
0: All right.
9: Okay? And so you definitely have different styles. To get back to your original question so we can get to some Packers.
0: I was hoping you would say you were going to agree to Matt. And then, of course, if you were to agree to Matt, I get to
9: you
0: ask
9: think I'm
0: going to
9: fall for that? Come on.
0: What?
9: Yeah, I know. I'm not gonna... I knew what you were doing. Come on.
0: Okay.
9: You got to get up pretty early in the morning.
0: Okay.
9: Now
0: we can move on to the Packers. So my first question
9: No, let me finish my thought.
0: All right. Greta. Go ahead.
9: My thought is this. Obviously, a lot of us who are of a certain age are familiar with your greatness and Matt LePay's greatness, which is even greater than yours, since you'd like me to say that. Nevertheless, we we're huge with the 60 and over crowd. We're huge with Gen X, Gen Z, boomers. Our demographic is all over the map. But I want to make sure, despite your and his protestations, that people understand how great each of you are. And so for young folks that haven't heard you call a Marquette game or who watch games on TV and never hear Matt call basketball or football, I just want to reinforce how great you two are. So that is why I will continue to introduce
0: you. That is so good.
9: You
0: should be a politician. Even though the two people who you speak so highly of have asked you to do otherwise. So you just said this is the greatest person ever. And that great person and a second other person said they would like this. You go, no. I decide, even though you're
9: because
0: great.
9: Because you're also very humble.
0: Oh,
9: so that's part of the problem.
0: But you basically have total hold on. This you can answer the end, and you can follow up if you wish, Greta. You basically have total disregard for the wishes of both of us. Correct.
9: I mean, total disregard.
0: Both have said, please just use our name. And you've not only refused to do that, you then hype it with, what if you just said, and I'll agree to whatever Matt says. So if Matt decides the one extra thing you can say, like the pride of wherever he's from, if I can say that, I'd say the pride of South Bend, whatever. You won't even agree to that. You not only are in charge, but you will decide how you introduce us, correct?
9: So we can move on, let me just say this.
0: Yes, I can't wait.
9: It is not a total disregard. It is a disregard. But I at least considered your perspective
0: What would a total disregard be? How could it be more?
9: That I never even considered your position.
0: Yes, now the consideration is of value. This is amazing. I hope this is on tape. Yes, if I consider... That's what's important, not actually what I in the end did.
9: Thank you. I'm glad we agree.
0: How long is this Jacobs thing? Is it just assume it's 6 weeks or?
9: Yeah, I mean, this is all hung up on the video.
0: On what?
9: It's hung up on the video. So it took, if you read the indictment or whatever it was, he did not turn over the video until like July 27th to authorities, to the Brown County District Attorney. Okay. And so that was one of the reasons why they had set the court date when they had, and then they were able to move it up because they got that piece of evidence. Now they're haggling over whether or not that will be made available to anyone. And if so, who? And the NFL, as Ian Rappaport reported like 2 weeks ago, the NFL has filed a request to see the video. And to this point, the Hobart Lawrence Police Department, which is in charge of that evidence now because of the decision by the judge who presided over the case, they are now in charge of that evidence. They're the ones who decide whether or not they're going to release it. Now, this is only my suspicion.
0: I'm listening.
9: I do not have any. I have no evidence of this, but I do believe, in my opinion only, no hard evidence of this, that they probably had reached some sort of financial settlements, and included in that was going to be the ex-girlfriend asking for it to remain sealed. And so now the way the court has chosen to handle this has altered the setup.
0: Let me interrupt you for a second. But the people in Jacob's corner have to be factoring everything in addition to what that would do to the league, right? I mean, I might agree to something, but whatever I agree to has to give me the best chance to get this resolved as quickly as possible.
9: Well,
0: or not, right?
9: And no, I think that's fair. And what I believe, not what I can prove.
0: I bet you're right.
9: But what I believe is that the video, while it has been repeatedly described to me as this is not a Ray Rice video, well, great. So it doesn't depict him knocking her out with a roundhouse punch, which is what Ray Rice's video was. But it's still, I just think video changes everything, right?
0: Like, but don't they assume that they're going to have to release it to the league?
9: I think that's the whole thing. I think they think, again, I'm not a lawyer. I'd have to ask, you know, David Gruber or Julius Kim.
0: So then
9: Kim
0: if they don't, what do you think you're... I agree with you totally. Then, what do you think the NFL does? After 6 weeks, they say,
9: right,
0: you can come back?
9: We're going to give it a six-game suspension, which is the bare minimum.
0: And then if it came out at some point, they could add a suspension later for more.
9: They could, but right. But I think what the... If again, conjecture... I think the fear is that if the video was made available or made public, that the suspension would be even longer. So I think the reason why Josh Jacobs and his attorneys don't want the video out there is not that it is as explicitly awful, but just a different degree of awful than the Ray Rice video. And the other problem with this...
0: Let me ask you one question.
9: Well, wait a minute. Let me just add this.
0: Okay.
9: Because... this whole thing with the officials today, right? Like the guy that got suspended for two games for FUing Trey McBride, the tight end for Arizona, and then the other guy that got all up in Eric Wilson's face when he's trying to help him up. If that one was that's obviously during the game. The Trey McBride video where Seaman is the guy's last name. I wonder if he's like a grandson of Jerry Seaman, the longtime ref, but when he says that to Trey McBride, there's a video. And if there's no video evidence of that, that guy probably doesn't get suspended. But that's my point, is that video changes the calculus for all this stuff. So let's say the video never comes out. They say, look, it's domestic violence, six games you've spent. By the time Sunday has passed, you've spent five games already on the commissioner's exempt list. We're not getting this video. So we're going to give you a six-game suspension. You got to sit one more game and then pay all the money back, and then you can play. Or they get the video, and suddenly it's eight games or it's 10 games or whatever it ends up being. So that's why it's still so uncertain.
0: All right, now, my only suggestion, because I think everything you said is right, but if I'm the attorney for Jacobs, I say to the NFL, okay, so how long is it going to be if we don't give you the tape? All right.
9: Yeah.
0: I would think so. They said six games. All right. I can't believe that there is still an unknown on their behalf, that you wouldn't have some sort of this discussion. Maybe the NFL didn't say it exactly, but I can. Because if they said the whole season, then you might as well give them the damn tape, unless you feel like you don't want it to come out. But I just got to believe they have a very good idea of how long it's going to be with no tape. Because I'm working in the NFL office, right? I mean, what are we going to do if we don't get the tape? Never playing again in the history of the league? No, we can't do that. Six games, it seemed fitting. And and I would say to his side, six games. But I'm telling you this, if the tape ever comes out, he could get another additional suspension possibly. And I'm right on their side, and I'd go, okay.
9: I think that all makes sense. Yeah, I think you're making perfect sense. I just, I have not seen the tape, obviously. And at the last, like the last time I asked somebody,
0: you wouldn't hold it out if it was okay.
9: Exactly. I mean, he pushes her down. Like, there's no good version of this. Like, it's just varying degrees of bad. And you can't, like, I don't care how mad you are at her, you can't do that. Like, it's just fundamentally wrong.
0: And
9: that's
0: if you
9: why
0: feel
9: you...
0: like you'd get 6 weeks if it showed, then why show it? We'll take the six weeks and keep it quiet.
9: Correct. The problem is that we're all working in the realm of theory. We have no idea what the actual reality will eventually be.
0: I'm going to hold on to that theory. I'll get John Anderson on Twitter, and we can talk about it. Thanks, Jason.
9: All right, Homer, take care.
0: Bye. I wondered if he'd laughed. All right. We got Tim Van Vorn coming. So we have a break in a segment in between, right? 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Say yes to opportunity. Tim Van Vorn, Fox 6 Sports, soon. I am next.
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Tim Van Vorn coming up soon. Discount liquor Twitter poll question. The Brewers going to win the series? I got it. How many games will the Brewers and the Padres? San Diego. We'll never call them Friars. That's just pathetic. Will it be 3, 4, 5? And the fourth choice would be San Diego in 5. So Brewers in 3, Brewers in 4, Brewers in 5, San Diego in 5. I have a bet with somebody before it started. He said Brewers in 4. I said Brewers in 5. He wouldn't let me pick.

0: everything. I don't know. I don't care. I just know the Brewers will find a way. Three Pillars Senior Living Communities. They've once again been named one of the best senior living communities in the U.S. by U.S. News and World Report. And they're the only community in Wisconsin to earn a best rating in every category. I bet others complain. I mean, they got 300 acres. This isn't fair. Why? Because you can do everything for everyone and all the different kind of cares that you need with that much land and separate as you want them separated. Best continuing care retirement community, independent living, assisted living, and memory care. They can probably do even more if they need to. That's more acres than a golf course. Four, Three Pillars Senior Living Communities. Much like sports, recognition like this is earned, not given. The rankings are based on feedback from the wonderful people who live at Three Pillars and their families. And just like a championship team, Three Pillars has earned this recognition through consistency, dedication, and putting people first. So, if you or a loved one are looking for a more supportive and connected lifestyle, put Three Pillars at the top of your list. Yes, learn more or a schedule. Get a tour. You might want to tell them you don't need all 300 acres. How long would that take? I'll have to ask them at threepillars.org. Tim Van Vorn, we're putting a discount liquor Twitter poll question. Who's going to win the series? Brewers in three, Brewers in four, Brewers in five, San Diego in five. I remember Robin Yount telling me why they didn't think they would lose the last game against Baltimore when they lost three in a row, and if they lost, they wouldn't make the playoffs. He said nobody was worried. I said, what do you mean nobody's worried? You lost three in a row, you're facing Jim Palmer. Nobody beats us four games in a row. That's what we all thought. Everybody was relaxed. They went out the night before. There was not one person worried on our team. Nobody. Even with Jim Palmer? Said, yeah, even with Jim Palmer. Nobody's beaten us four games in a row. Well, I don't think anybody can beat the Brewers three games in a row. I don't know how many times they lost three in a row this season. I bet it's we'll have to look that up. I bet it's very, very, very small number. Tim Van Vorn, Fox 6 Sports. Where is he? We really don't care, I guess, unless he wants to tell us. Next.
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5: 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Let's build it together. Say yes to opportunity. And the Discount Liquor Twitter poll question. How many games will the Brewers and Padres series go? Brewers in 3, Brewers in 4, Brewers in 5, and Padres in 5. Brewers in 3, 56%. Brewers in 4, 24%. Brewers in 5, 12%. And the Padres in 5 at 8%. Some discussion about the big shots and Hall of Fame level players, many of whom talking about San Diego, and an indication that that means they make fun of the small market. It has nothing to do with where the Brewers are from. It's just thinking the San Diego is that good. And that's fine. They are that good. They're good at home. And think of the two games. One-run game going into the ninth inning. The team that's behind has the bases loaded. San Diego can't win it in game one. The Brewers have exactly the same situation, though it is the bottom of the ninth. Had San Diego scored a couple runs, the Brewers would have had a chance. But so that's slightly different. But bases loaded in the ninth in two straight games. The Brewers win them both. It would be easy to be a member of the Padres. You're like, hey, but whatever you say, you can't beat this team 3 times. What are they going to do? I don't know. What do I mean? I don't know how they'll do it. There's just no pattern. They have enough good players, and somebody will do something. The discussion is appropriately about May starting the game for the Brewers. As I've said before, whatever the Brewers do, I support it. Everything they do. Yep. What's the reason they're doing it? I would anticipate that he might not pitch very long. Because we all know this. In their opinion, be it Murphy, the team, the third best pitcher, and it isn't, I don't think, close, is Gasser. So for some reason, Gasser is not starting. And in today's baseball, starting isn't nearly as important as it used to be. But, so what are they going to do? I don't know. They know the inconsistencies of May. They knew it when they got

0: Will Gasser come? How soon will he come? Will he pitch tonight? I don't have those answers. I didn't play baseball Division III like Yogi. Yogi, how's the pitching going to be used? Is he just going to pitch a certain amount of time regardless of how well he pitches?
1: No, he will not pitch a whole inning, if that makes sense. Like, his stat line will end with an amount of outs. He will be taken out during an inning.
0: The first inning?
1: No. Oh, okay. I'm saying, like, it might be 2 1/3. It might be 3 1/3.
0: So what's the, opinion as a Division III catcher?
1: Okay.
0: Why May and not Gasser?
1: The playoff experience. Dustin May's won a World Series before with the Dodgers. He's got about 14 playoff experiences.
0: I got eyes.
1: You're going into a rough.
0: I got eyes.
1: Okay. Yeah.
0: Who do you think?
1: Have you ever seen, with those eyes, have you ever seen Robert Gasser pitch in the postseason?
0: I don't have to. Okay.
1: Yeah, because you never have.
0: Hold on. You could be right, and Mr. Buberfree, but I'm looking at these two. I don't care if May's been emperor of five countries. I'm talking about this year,
1: Homer,
0: watching them pitch. Who's a better pitcher right now? And it isn't close.
1: What'd you say earlier about the types of players in the postseason?
0: Yeah, you can have.
1: It's all about streaks, all right? And the numbers tell us that Dustin May in the playoffs has been on a hotter streak than Robert Gasser. That's not to say Robert Gasser might not
0: come out and start game four tomorrow and be a star.
1: But
0: because we both don't ever do anything and support whatever Murphy does. I'm curious as to the reason. Because they love Gasser.
1: And here's the thing. I don't think the starter tonight is going to matter much. You're going to get probably at most.
0: I can tell you when he matters much if he gives a run or something and San Diego gets ahead early.
1: It's not going to matter in this. Like, he's not going to go 6 or 7 innings.
0: I understand.
1: That's not going to happen. He's going to go, like, in my opinion, 3 innings.
0: I don't have any idea.
1: If you get three,
0: my deal of betting up to $100 is to, I would bet like 5. I think he will go an inning and 2/3.
1: I don't think that's a bad one.
0: I would bet 8 cents on that. Inning and 2/3. How would you say? What do you say?
1: I think 2 2/3. The second that there's two runners on and less than two outs, they're taking him out.
0: And the second question, probably more, will Gasser pitch tonight?
1: See, here's the thing.
0: If
1: Gasser pitches tonight, who do you have tomorrow?
0: That's my point.
1: If Dustin May goes less than an inning.
0: The Miz can't pitch until game 5.
1: Gasser's coming in the first inning. First or second
0: inning.
1: Hold on, back to the
0: Miz can't pitch until game 5, is that right?
1: That's not for sure.
0: How many days do we...
1: He threw 88 pitches on Saturday, so what? This would be Sunday, Monday, Tuesday. He's on 2 days of rest right now. It'd be 3 days of rest. It'd be a little risky. It'd be way too risky to throw him.
0: Right.
1: So
0: you save Gasser for 4.
1: Well, think about it. You either get your best pitcher in a win-or-go-home game 5, or you get your best pitcher in game 1 of the NLCS. It's a win-win. Like, either way, you have Miz in the best spot possible.
0: I gotta win this series.
1: Using him in game 4
0: You could use Gasser in game 4.
1: Yes.
0: All right. Okay.
1: Like, best case scenario...
0: So you don't think Gasser will pitch tonight?
1: No, I hope not. If he does, then, I mean, what do you do tomorrow? Shane Drouin? I don't feel super confident about him. The bottom line is you can't allow walks and home runs. That's the bottom line. This Padres offense has too much firepower where if you give up a couple of home runs, they're just going to keep going.
0: And then you're going to have to deal with the bullpen.
1: And this isn't a game, and I don't think the Brewers have been a team.
0: By the way, as an aside, is just assumed TVV's on assignment for the show, or are you going
1: to? I've reached out to him. The thought crossed my head that he might be, he just texted me that he's good. I'm going to give him a ring.
0: Yeah, TVV. He's so good, even if we got him for 30 seconds, it would be a plus. Though Yogi was probably in his prime. I don't have to tell you he likes baseball. You can tell he likes baseball, and he played it. So, Division III catcher. It's the weirdest looking catcher I've ever seen. I've never seen anybody look more like a shortstop. There's no catcher ever as tiny as he is, but maybe... Lily. Tim Van Vorn, Fox 6 Sports, TVV on the Yingling Tim Van Vorn hotline. You ready to go?
2: I'm absolutely ready to go, Homer. Right.
0: What do you want to say about the Brewers? Say whatever you want.
2: I was in Tampa. I was watching on Saturday. I thought, are you kidding me? On Sunday, I thought, are you kidding me more? You know, and you think that's because

0: the highlights and the drama. Also, kind of like it wasn't Brewer baseball. Are you kidding me with those errors and some ragged play? And they overcame all that. So huge to win those two games at home. Love the position they're in. The series isn't over.
1: I said they might be one of the fastest teams ever in baseball.

0: for, and you know, they take every advantage too,
1: right?
0: Which I mean, that makes you look fast. You know, they're not wasting the wide turn at third, for instance, in Sal Frelick's case. You know, obviously, you know, Contreras, Vaughn, Sanchez, those guys aren't naturally fast,
1: but those guys, but they don't start all the time.
0: Yeah, yeah, and if you speed up your, you know, you do all you can to maximize that, that is an advantage. There's enough. I mean, David Hamilton's a, you know, he's an up and down player, but boy, that guy's fast, right? Joey Ortiz can run. Obviously,
1: yes.
0: Your upstairs
1: can
0: run. So yeah. Lara, Curio.
1: Yes.
0: Mitchell. I mean, those guys are fast.
1: Somebody's got to do a study, I guess you do, of how fast they get to first base. I don't know. Yelich is, I think he's faster the more he runs.
0: He's smart. Like,
1: he's fast. Smart. He's kind of fast to first. He's even faster to second, even faster to third. He's a long-distance baseball runner.
0: And he's smart. He's a smart runner. You know, I mean, instincts. That counts for something, too. I mean, Contreras is not a fast guy per se, but he does have the instincts. So that stuff counts for a lot.
1: You've experienced, you've been doing this forever. What does this feel like compared to other years when the Brewers were good?
0: They feel more on point. It feels less fluky. It feels, you know, it feels, particularly when you see things happen as they did over the weekend, you know, that's a razor's edge result, both games homer, and very easily either one of them could go the other way. Either one of them goes the other way, and you're kind of, oh my gosh, moping it if you're a Brewer fan when they go out to San Diego. You know, the fact that they get both of those wins, again, this, as I said a moment ago, the series is not over. Brewer fans have seen their hearts ripped out before. It's not over. But 2-0 is a whole lot different than 1-1. If I'm the Brewers, I don't want to say I'm relaxed because it's 2-0, but I'm much more confident at 2-0. I would be nervous if it was 1-1.
1: My thought on this Brewer team, and I've never thought it before, they could win the World Series. They could win it all.
0: Yeah.
1: They're still an underdog, but, and I don't, maybe it's because, I don't know why, they just always find a way, but I won't feel comfortable with that club until you at least, you don't even have to join it. You have to give it some consideration.
0: Homer, I give it consideration. This team has gotten up off the deck more than I ever would have expected this season. You know, a bad loss, you think, oh, that's going to set them back a little bit. Or they're in some rut. Well, now, you know, this is going to be exposed a little bit. It hasn't happened. So I think they're in very good position. I think they're playing very well. I do not think it's fluky at all. And I think they could win the World Series.
1: And my second club.
0: I'm in your club.
1: My second club is I am expecting a World Series in the next 3 years. I won't be crushed if not. I think they have the potential to be even better next year or the year after. It's all about the breaks you get in the playoffs because they have so many talented young players, you can't keep them all.
0: Well, the biggest word you use there is potential. You know, the Bucs should have had more than one championship, right? The Packers had, you know, a roster of players that
1: they should have won more. Favre and Rodgers both should have won, too.
0: So I'm not sitting on potential, to be honest with you. You know, Mizorowski's healthy. Logan Henderson is getting guys out. These main batters are in a groove. You know, I mean, yes, you're not wrong,
1: Homer. And the Dodgers could lose. Isn't the biggest game tonight, really? Would you take a Brewer loss if Atlanta beat the Dodgers? That should have been the discount poll question. I would.
0: Ooh, nice one, nice one. You know, the Dodgers don't look as good to me as they did last year. I don't think the Brewers would be as scared of them as they were last year.
1: This might be the year because Shohei's not Babe Ruth. He's clearly.
0: That's why I'm not worried about potential. This is my year if I'm the Brewers.
1: So
0: I'm
1: okay if it's the Dodgers.
0: All in. Yep.
1: I just love if it wasn't the Dodgers because they got the pitcher and it didn't make any difference because he didn't make it to face the Brewers. How about that?
0: That would be something. Right. Yeah, that'd be something.
1: Any last word? Packers, Bears. You got 10 seconds. You want to pick the Packers to win? I don't think you will.
0: If you're in that club, I'm going to a different club, Homer. No, yeah. I do not. They're just a team.
1: But don't you feel it's just on? There's a part of, yeah, there are a lot of complaints. Unlucky. Everybody's getting hurt.
0: They can't get out of the starting blocks. They just cannot get out of the starting blocks. It goes back to Josh Jacobs.
1: I got
0: to
1: use that.
0: It's been ill-fated for months.
1: By the way, someone else had a great line about the Packers. You know what he said? He said, you know, they look to me like a team that doesn't practice.

0: pretty good. Have you heard that one before?
1: It's pretty astute.
0: Yes. All right. PBB, thanks for finding a couple minutes.
1: See you, Homer.
0: Tim
1: Enjoy
0: Van
1: the evening.
0: Born, Fax 6 Sports. The game will, Brewers game will be starting in 4 hours now. Oh, my God. Golf show next, and we're on time. We got to be for the golf show. Good job.
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3: 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Ryan Rollins led the way with 15 points. Their preseason schedule continues Wednesday in Oklahoma City. 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I'm Wade Bates on 1430 ESPN Beaver Dam.
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9: I'm Chad Ryder. The Dodgers and Braves are scoreless in the top of the third in Game 3 of the NLDS in Atlanta. It's on other ESPN radio outlets. L.A. has stranded three base runners. Mauricio Dubon just robbed Freddie Freeman of a two-run homer in this third inning. Shohei Ohtani dropped down to fifth in the order with Chris Sale on the mound, and Sale has struck out six so far over just two and a third. Yoshinobu Yamamoto, the L.A. starter, has four Ks. Both pitchers, no walks. Brewers go for the sweep of the Padres. Game 3 of the NLCS tonight in San Diego and on ESPN Radio and the app with coverage starting at 9 p.m. Eastern. Milwaukee starts Dustin May. San Diego counters with Nick Pivetta. Eagles two-time All-Pro, six-time Pro Bowl right tackle Lane Johnson has decided to retire after 14 seasons, all 14 with Philadelphia. Says he wants to focus on his mental health and family priorities. Ravens will unlikely have quarterback Lamar Jackson for Sunday night's game versus the Falcons in Atlanta with a sprained left ankle. Former All-Pro receiver and NFL Network analyst Steve Smith on Baltimore's plan on offense.
10: This is where you're going to have to run King Henry. This is not one of those where you're kind of playing around. You have to establish the run and play takeaway football, and then also to honor your defense. You've given up some big plays at the wrong time. Yeah. This is where you have to pay attention and make sure that you're firing all cylinders all four quarters.
9: Baltimore is 3-1, two of the wins on the road. Atlanta 2-2 after that blowout win at New Orleans last night. Seahawks have decided not to sign running back Joe Mixon after his physical.
11: Hey, this is Rich Eisen. Coming up on Wednesday, Kurt Warner fills us in on what he's seeing on film, all 22 style. UCLA Bruins head football coach Bob Chesney, he's getting set for the Oregon Ducks. And the actor Sam Richardson joins us on a Power Rankings Wednesday edition of the Rich Eisen Show on Disney Plus, the ESPN app, and ESPN Radio.

0: $9 million deal. He's hugely incentivized to play well this year. And Vanderbilt and Sexton together are $21 million. You know, if Grimes is on a three-year deal instead of four, if Mamu's on a three-year deal instead of... Now, look, they got to win, you know, they're in some cases negotiating against other teams that, you know, they got to try to win. But I'm just saying, like, it's like every guy on their contract, every guy that they signed this year, and Vanderbilt was signed a couple years ago, but still signed by Palinka. Every contract is a year too long. The only guy whose contract I wish was a year longer is Lucas.
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0: Gillespie be the starting point guard so Devin Booker doesn't have to handle those responsibilities and can do what he does best?
1: Well, that would help Devin Booker too.
2: Yeah, I mean, Jalen Green, then you're talking about minimizing him, which I'm talking about
0: bringing him off the bench. I'm talking about put him in a sixth man role.
1: He's their second highest paid player, and he can opt out of his contract at the end of the year. Did you think he's going to be happy about?
2: $36.2 million this year, $36 million next year.
1: But it's a player option.
2: He's interesting because I've been at two incredible playoff games by him in the last, 15 months, which was, McMahon, you might have been at least one of them, but game two, Rockets, Warriors on that, remember that seven-game war of a first-round series? He had, 38. But I will also say the rest of the series, he basically shot sub 30%, and the Warriors were happy at times when he was on the floor.
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0: But then you go to the play-in last year. Jalen Green barely played last year. I think he only played 32 regular season games. Remember, he had like some really bad recurring hamstring issues.
1: Yeah, hamstrings.
0: Yeah, but play-in game, 35 against Phoenix in the first play-in game. And then I was there the night that they, you know, this is the night that Steve Kerr, Draymond Green, and Steph Curry basically looked like they were having their goodbye moment over there on the sidelines.
1: Yeah, I didn't know
0: that was delivered by Jalen Green in that game. 36 points, 8 of 14 from 3, 14 of

0: And he's a factor, but it's the guards and the cap space for me, and that's where the Clippers' short-term future is.
1: It's not a pretty future, man. I mean, it would be much bleaker if they didn't get good lottery luck, you know, with the

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4: 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South Carolina marches into Gainesville looking to pull off a statement upset against the 4-1 16th ranked Florida Gators. 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The Nittany Lions welcome number 19 USC to town. 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
5: Hey, this is Rich Eisen. Coming up on Wednesday, my Hall of Fame buddy Kurt Warner chimes in from London on the latest, what he's seeing on film from Week 4. UCLA Bruins head football coach Bob Chesney, he's 4-0 getting set for Oregon. He'll join us, as will actor Sam Richardson in studio. 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
6: I'm Sean Ryder. Game 3 of the NLDS in Atlanta, and LA's Kike Hernandez at it again in the postseason.
7: Here's a swing and a high fly ball deep left field. This one's going to carry back, and that ball is gone. Kike Hernandez with a two-run shot. Kike, Mr. October, strikes again. And this one, no chance for Dubon to make a play on, and that will make it 2-0 Dodgers.
6: Dave O'Brien with the call on ESPN Radio. Kike Hernandez, two-run homer in the fourth inning. His 17th career postseason home run. That's in the top 10 all-time. And then Freddie Freeman later going deep, a solo shot in the fourth off Chris Sale. The Dodgers have a 3-1 lead on the Braves in the top of the sixth. Yoshinobu Yamamoto, the start for L.A., has allowed one run, struck out seven over five innings. The one run scoring at a Drake Baldwin RBI ground out. Chris Sale lasted five innings, allowing three runs earned, struck out seven, gave up those two home runs. And the series is tied at one. Brewers going for the sweep of the Padres. Game 3 of the NLDS tonight in San Diego on ESPN Radio and the app. Coverage starts at 9 p.m. Eastern. Milwaukee giving the baseball to Dustin May for the start. San Diego goes with Nick Pivetta. Eagles two-time All-Pro and six-time Pro Bowl right tackle Lane Johnson has decided to retire after 14 seasons. He played all 14 with Philadelphia. In the NHL and on ESPN, the Rangers lead the Islanders 1-0 in the first period.
8: Hey, it's Michelle Smallman, and coming up Wednesday, Cam Ward continues to struggle. We asked Mel Kiper Jr. if the Titans need to consider drafting a quarterback when he joins us at 8:30 a.m. Eastern. 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